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4: Okay, so we move into the 8 o'clock hour. Of course, we'll be with you until Tigers baseball starts at 9:15, or at least that's when Tigers coverage starts at 9:15. And we've been talking a lot of Tigers baseball. We'll continue to do so regarding the trade deadline, as well as Kyle Whittingham saying that he does not hate Ohio State or Ryan Day. Is that acceptable to you as a Michigan fan? Is it acceptable to you as a Michigan fan that Whittingham also says that Urban Meyer has an open door policy to all of his practices unless it's during Ohio State week? I got no problem with them being friends if I'm a Michigan fan, but that doesn't mean he has to have access to practice. Go meet for a round of golf. Do a Zoom call. Play a video game online. Go out to dinner. Go out to the bar. Invite him over for dinner. But do you need to go so far as come to practice and watch? Just not during Michigan week, Michigan-Ohio State week. 248-539-9797 is the phone number. We've also been talking about the Lions regarding how concerned you are about the defensive line. There was great news for the Lions earlier today when Aleem McNeil was deemed to be good to go after his health scare with his neck injury yesterday. It looks like he's going to be good to go and there's no reason for concern. But speaking of the Lions, looks like John Jansen's sources were right about Jahmyr Gibbs, because they told Jansen a couple of weeks ago that Gibbs might hold out or hold in to try to get a long-term extension. Gibbs decided to hold in. He's at training camp, but he is not participating in practice. Bijan Robinson is doing the same. And according to the reports, they're not doing so because they're just stubborn and throwing temper tantrums. These two running backs, most importantly and most relevantly, Jahmyr Gibbs, he's holding out because he wants a contract extension. During one of the top of the hour updates yesterday, I heard one of the update anchors say that Bijan Robinson is closer to a deal than Jahmyr Gibbs. But at the end of the day, Gibbs is probably going to get a similar contract to Bijan Robinson. And Gibbs is probably going to be signed because he doesn't want to miss a ton of time, which would lower his value if he sits out a year or if he sits out half a year. And the Lions are going to have no chance to make the playoffs if he sits out all season, or even if he sits out a big chunk of the season. But this is not just about the 2026 season. It's also about the 2028, 2029, 2030, maybe even the 2031 season. 248-539-9797 is the phone number for calls and texts. Should the same old Lions play hardball, not budge, and make Gibbs play on his current deal? Or if they know they're going to sign him, because either they just have to have him long term, or they don't want to deal with him continuing to sit out, should they just get the deal done, make him the highest paid running back, and not let it be an issue for the present whatsoever? 248-539-9797 is the phone number. Lions fans, what do you think the Lions should do about your star running back who's been holding in apparently because he wants a new contract? Because honestly, I don't know what I would do at this point if I was a Lions fan, because I would not want him to sign long-term. I would not want the Lions to sign him long-term, because we know what happens to running backs as they get into their mid to late 20s. Not their mid to late 30s, their mid to late 20s. They start to lose.

a step. They become average running backs, and they're not what they were in their first 2 or 3 or 4 years of their careers. There are some exceptions to the rule, but there's a reason why outside of Derrick Henry, you don't see running backs among the top 10 in the league in rushing in their 30s. And even Derrick Henry had plenty of issues this past year with fumbles. I don't know what that has to do with age, but typically the best running backs in the league are in their early to mid-20s. You always think when you've got one of those star running backs, well, he's always going to stay that way. And, you know, I could see him being one of the top backs until he's 32, 33 years old. But nobody seems to ever see a running back at 27 fading out of existence or fading into a number two back. But it happens all the time. And it's difficult to see someone in the third year of their career and projecting them to decline over the next 2 or 3 years and making wanting to pay him seem kind of silly. But that's why the running back market is the way that it is right now. So if I was a Lions fan, no, I would not want him to sign long term. But I also don't believe that he'd be holding out because he just wants to get one extra year or 2 extra years on his deal to take him through 2028 or 2029. I think that he'd want to be taken care of through at least 2030, if not 2031. But I also don't want the Lions, if I'm a Lions fan, to take such a hard line that they're just not going to give him this deal. And Gibbs decides to make a point. He's going to sit out a couple of games. And then in a season where the Lions are not favored to win the NFC, the Lions are not favored to win 13 or 14 games, even with an easy schedule, one game can make a difference between, I don't know, being the 5 seed and playing the 3 seed in the first round. And being the 7 seed or being the 7 seed and missing the playoffs, I wouldn't want that to be a big issue. If I'm a Lions fan, I want Gibbs at 100% for all 17 games. I don't want him trying to get into football shape for week 1 or skipping out on week 1 like we saw with the defensive tackle from the Chiefs a couple of years ago. I'd want him to be 100% and in game shape and not sitting out from the first game. I mean, think about this. The Lions' first game is home against the New Orleans Saints, and on paper that looks easy because the Saints were 6-11 last year. But they won 4 out of their last 5 games. They did so thanks to the defense improving down the stretch. If Gibbs is out, that becomes a very losable game with their weak secondary, with Tyler Shough improving as a passer, with Kellen Moore as his quarterback down the stretch of last year. Week 2, they're going to be a big underdog at Buffalo, especially if they have no Gibbs, but they're going to be an underdog even with Gibbs. But if he's out or still trying to get into game shape, that's a loss. Week 3 is going to be a win no matter what against the Jets. And then it's at Carolina, who made the playoffs last year. If Gibbs is not there or is rounding into shape, well, all of a sudden, what many a slappy might have been thinking was a 3-1 or 4-0 start to the season could be a 2-2 or 1-3 start to the season simply because you have no running game. This is not, oh, Gibbs isn't there, we got David Montgomery. It's Gibbs isn't there, you got Isaiah Pacheco, along with a guy in Sione Vaki who has less than 350 yards rushing since high school. Not a good look. The Lions are in a bit of a predicament until they sign him. And even if they do sign him, and I expect a contract extension to ultimately get done because Brad Holmes likes taking care of his players, the ones that he drafted. Until it gets done, people are going to wonder what it's going to be like for the start of the season, particularly if this goes beyond a second week. And then once the deal gets done, especially if it takes the Lions into 2030 and beyond, fans are going to be thinking, what is this going to look like at the end of his deal? Is he still going to be, rushing for 1,400 or 1,600 yards in a

0: season, or is he going to be a 3.5 yard per carry running back because he's lost a step, he's lost his speed, and he's not splitting the reps equally with someone like David Montgomery? He's taking the, no pun intended, lion's share of the rushes and is getting banged up by taking more hits. 248-539-9797 is the phone number for calls and texts. Do you want the Lions to play hardball and not budge on Jahmyr Gibbs in his quest for a new deal? Or do you want them to just sign him, make him the highest paid running back, and worry about the future in 3 or 4 years while they try to make the playoffs again this year? I am Brian Chapman, 97.1.
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All right, 97.1. I am Brian Chapman talking about this Jahmyr Gibbs issue. Do want to jump back into the Detroit Tigers coming up at 8:31 because we're still waiting around for the deadline. And I think that some folks may have some unrealistic expectations about what the Tigers are going to get in return for some of their potential trade pieces. I think it's also, before I get to some more of your feedback, I think it's also important to note that despite the fact that we are now under 2 hours away from the trade deadline, there hasn't been any significant trade news today or any significant trades. The biggest trade deadline news today that really I could see was that Jose Soriano of the Angels had his start scratched. So that suggests that he's going to be on the trade block. And as a matter of fact, the Anaheim Angels actually released a statement regarding why he's on the or why he had his start scratched. And it was obviously due to the impending trade deadline. And what I read into that is that Soriano, like Freddie Peralta, who was scratched yesterday for the Mets, like Casey Mize, who was scratched yesterday for the Tigers, those guys are going to be on the trade block, and those are other names that buyers might want to consider trying to acquire. And when there are more options out there, then the value changes. Now, there was never just going to be two starting pitcher options out there, Scooble and Mize, but when you've got teams like the Mets and the Angels making clear signs that those guys are available for the right price, then that could change the market a little bit for Scooble and Mize. But it also, to me, underscores the point of not just waiting until the last minute to make a deal. If, for example, the Brewers want to add an arm and they say, yeah, the Tigers are waiting too long to decide what they want to do, we want to make sure we're not left with nothing, let's just go get Freddie Peralta, and then boom, at, 10:34 Eastern time, the Brewers acquire Freddie Peralta. Guess who they're not likely to try to acquire? A starting pitcher from the Tigers. Does that necessarily mean he goes to the Dodgers or one of those guys goes to the Dodgers? No. But now all of a sudden, the Brewers are out of the trade market for a starting pitcher. They might try to acquire a hitter. Maybe they want Gleyber Torres, but they're out of the market for a starting pitcher. And then if after that, the Braves go out and acquire Soriano, well, they're probably not going to jump back and say, let's also get Mize or let's also

0: get Scooble. So I hope the Tigers don't wait forever when it comes to making a deal. But we're also talking about Jahmyr Gibbs right now and what you want the Lions to do regarding his hold-in. Should they just sit around and wait and say, all right, well, after a week he'll, or maybe after 2 weeks he'll get some sense knocks into him. He's a veteran now of 3 years, and you know, a little extra time before he gets out there won't hurt anything because he doesn't need more wear and tear on his legs. But we're not going to sign anything. We're not going to negotiate. He'll get his act together and he'll come to play. Do you want him to do that? Do you want him to say, absolutely not, we're not signing an extension with you, get in there and play and we'll talk in a year or two? Or do you say, hey, just cut the nonsense, get him in practice, get him signed, because we don't want to sacrifice games early in this year. We don't want to sacrifice this year because of a few million here, a few million there, and worrying about what's going to happen to the 2030 Lions. Here's a text from Francis in Pontiac. He knows that he has the Lions over a barrel after they traded Montgomery. He knows he could get that long contract out of them now that they made that move, and he's holding them to the fire. Yeah, I think that he has some leverage here. He's got leverage because he knows that Isaiah Pacheco averaged less than 4 yards per carry and has never had a 1,000-yard season in his career. He knows that Sione Vaki has 335 yards rushing since he graduated high school, and they'd be screwed without Gibbs as their running back. He knows that. He knows that they're not looking to trade him. So, yeah, I think that he does have some leverage here, and I think that ultimately it leads to the Lions making a deal with him. And if it's going to ultimately make them, if they're ultimately going to do so, then they might as well get it over with. But you just don't want to be stuck with a big contract for a running back 4 years from now when he's the 25th best back in the league and his lightning speed is no longer there. 248-539-9797. Let's go to Gross Point and talk to Jim. You're on 97.1.
1: Hi. Actually, your screener kind of helped answered my question. You know, I feel
0: that's why
1: that
0: they pay him the big bucks.
1: That's right. And I just figured that these teams are going to look at the Tigers and say, look, you have no leverage with us. Scooble's going to leave you guys anyways. And then he pointed out to me that, you know, they're probably a bidding war will probably grow out of this, where teams are going to be competing for Scooble services. So, you know, we'll see how it plays out.
0: Well, yeah, I mean, it's not that there's only one team going after him, but at the same time, you know, how much are teams going to be willing to give up, whether they know Scooble is going to leave or not, for a guy who's only going to help their team for a couple of months?
1: Exactly. All right. Thank you.
0: Yeah, appreciate the phone call. You know, it's competing interests. On one side, you want to make sure that the other team that's trying to win the World Series doesn't get Scooble. On the other side, you're not going to, you're not just going to pay up everything for a guy who is also not going to sign an extension with you. Is there a chance that he re-signs with you? Yeah, about a 1 in 30 chance. I mean, I guess there's some teams that have no chance. So maybe if you are a big market team and you sign him, maybe a 1 in 7 chance. If you're a small market team and you sign him, you know, if you're like the, or you acquire him, if you're like the Brewers or you're the Rays and you acquire Scooble, it might be like a 1 in 500 chance that he goes to you. But look, it's pretty simple when you're dealing with Scott Boras. Do you have the biggest contract? Oh, you do? Great. Yeah, we'll sign it. Oh, wait, you don't? Well, then what are we talking about? Come to me with the biggest contract or get out of my face. That's kind of how things go with Scott Boras, and that's what clients like about Scott Boras. He gets them the most money. Eric Kassar, you're my producer tonight. Obviously, you are a Minnesota Vikings fan, not a Detroit Lions fan.
2: You have the morals of an alley cat.
0: What do you think the Lions should do regarding this Jahmyr Gibbs hold-in?
3: So before I answer the question, I need to know more context. How long is

0: able to do this until the season starts?
1: I mean, I would
0: assume.
1: I think he can do it indefinitely. I think if he misses games, he would just not get his game checks. But he's getting like a prorated $1.something million this year. It's not like it's prorated $15 million. It's almost $1 million a game.
0: I mean, if that's the case, look, I don't foresee him missing games. So I really don't think he's going to miss any part of the schedule. He's super talented. I mean, he's one of the guys that kind of like back in the day, who was it? Was it Sue or who missed most of like the off season stuff to get ready for the season? I can't remember his name anymore. It was years ago.
1: Not Nick Fairley?
0: No, it was not Nick Fairley. There was someone who missed most of the OTAs and stuff because he was too good to, they allowed him to skip. But
1: look, a lot of vets do that.
0: Look, Gibbs is a tremendous talent. And I think that the Lions are going to be at a crossroads as to how they're going to handle the situation, because I do not believe in paying running backs $20 million a year, $30 million a year. Mm-hmm. I just don't think that they're worth the investment because they do fall off. And only the special, maybe 5% of those who get that max contract really show their worth in the investment. I mean, I don't know. I probably would just stay the course. I mean, he's holding in, so he's a part of all of the conferences and the meetings and game plans. And
1: so basically you're assuming that Jahmyr Gibbs is going to blink. He's going to bluff. Because if not, if he's not bluffing, then he's going to sit out games saying, hey, I'm serious about this. I want a contract. This is my only chance to get $100 million. Give it to me. While the Lions are saying, no, because you're going to be hurt in like, or you're going to be 50% of yourself in 2 years.
0: I mean, let's also call it for what it is. Yes, the Lions picked up his fifth year option, but this is really his first season where he is the featured standalone back.
1: Right.
0: And a lot more is going to be asked out of him. Mm-hmm. And I think he does owe it to the team to prove himself during the course and duration of the year. Mm-hmm. He can stay healthy. He can be productive. And he can do it all as the premier back that we believe he is. And he probably believes he is. But we have to see it.
1: Devil's advocate. What if I'm Jahmyr Gibbs and I say, dang, without David Montgomery and with some bums as my backup, there's a higher chance that I could get banged up and lower my value. I really need to lock in and hold in, maybe even hold out, because my value could go down if my rushing yards per game goes down due to this increased workload.
0: Well, then I would argue that his concerns about that is why the team won't pay you in the first place, right?
1: He's not going to say that.
0: Well, of course
1: not. At the negotiating
0: not.
1: Table, but yeah. That's what I think makes this such an interesting predicament. 248-539-9797 is the phone number. What do you think the Lions should do about this? Also, I want to jump back into the Tigers. And, well, are people overestimating what the Tigers might get in return at the deadline? I am Brian Chapman, 97.1.
2: 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A dog? I'm not. 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

97.1, I am your big radio star, Brian Chapman. Before we get back into the Tigers, I wanted to mention a move that the Lions made earlier today. They signed Devin White, the linebacker, to a one-year deal. He's a former Pro Bowler. And there's some things to like and then some things to not like about the signing. Obviously, the Lions have one excellent linebacker in Jack Campbell, but they've got some questions elsewhere, especially after Jimmy Rolder, their fourth-round pick rookie, left practice yesterday with a leg injury, and it's expected to be one that has him missing some significant time. But they brought in Devin White, and reading from a story by Eric Woodyard of ESPN.com, he writes that the former Raider last season started in all 17 games for the first time since 2022 with the Tampa Bay Buccaneers. His production, however, was up and down. White finished with a career-high 174 tackles plus 2.5 sacks and a forced fumble. He's the 13th player in NFL history since 1994 to record at least 170 tackles in a single season. He recorded at least 10 tackles in 8 games. So that's the up, and that's really up. Here's the next paragraph in Woodyard's article. Quote, still, White struggled with missed tackles and coverage breakdowns in 503 coverage snaps. White gave up 62 catches for 498 yards, 2 touchdowns, an 82.7 completion rate, and a passer rating of 97.7 on 75 targets. So you can see the upside and you can see the downside. And you can see why, despite some gaudy numbers last year, why he was still unsigned. But I wanted to bring that to your attention out there. 248-539-9797 is the phone number for calls and texts. If you want to weigh in with your thoughts on the Devin White move, I mean, they got a little bit thinner after the Jimmy Rolder injury. I don't think it was a surprise, or I don't think it was a coincidence that he was signed after the injury. I don't know how much they were counting on Rolder, given that he's a fourth-round pick. But, I mean, they don't have a lot of depth at linebacker right now, so this gives you someone who knows how to play. It's just, can he cover? Looks like the answer is no. Can he make tackles? Yes. Can he miss tackles? Yes. Will he make Lions fans smile? Yes. Will he make them groan? Yes. That's what it seems like. Seems like he might just be an okay player, an okay starter. So when it comes to the trade deadline, we are now less than 46 hours away. And so far, the only trade the Tigers have made in the final week prior to the deadline is trading Jake Rogers to the Orioles for double-A right-handed pitcher Zane Barnhart. We have not had really any deals throughout the course of the show. We haven't really had any breaking news regarding any trades or trade rumors during the course of the show. I was looking forward to discussing them, but there haven't been any, and that's fine. Perhaps there'll be some in the last hour. Of course, I'll be on with you guys tomorrow from about 7:30 to 11 to break down anything that takes place. But

0: One of the things that I heard this past week regarding the deadline was Steve Phillips, a former MLB executive, saying that if the Tigers were to trade Tarek Skubal to the Brewers, they could get three of the Brewers' top four prospects, which would be a gigantic collection of prospects. I've heard fans and listeners of this station talking about how they wouldn't accept anything less than a big haul for Skubal. And if not, what, are you just going to keep him? That's what it sounds like. If you say you're not going to accept anything less than that, and hopefully the Tigers do get a huge haul. Hopefully they execute a five-way trade and get the number 1, 2, 3, 4, and 5 prospects in all of baseball, which is unlikely. But what I want to know from you guys first is, are you expecting a king's ransom for Skubal or not? And if the Tigers don't get a king's ransom, would you rather they just keep him? If so, let me know. If not, let me know. And also, yeah, Jim Bowden of CBS Sports reporting via Twitter, quote, "Tigers going to do the right thing and be the headliner at this year's trade deadline with Skubal, Mize, Torres, and Jansen now all expected to be dealt by Monday," end quote. But I've also heard many fans talk about how they're not looking for a trade deadline where they're giving up all of these veterans. They're talking about maybe giving away one or two and getting pieces back who can help the Tigers this year. Do you want the Tigers to focus mostly on pieces who can help them this year, like bullpen arms and MLB-ready bats? Or are you just looking for the best overall package, regardless of whether they are MLB-ready or they're in A-ball or they're in AAA but not MLB-ready? 248-539-9797, because, look, I would love for the Tigers to get three top 100 prospects who are all ready to join the team right now and maybe even have a week or two of major league experience, but that's not likely. I just want the best players possible. And in terms of this season versus next season, I'm not putting any sort of pressure on the team to win this year. Obviously, the players that are playing should be expected to try their hardest to win, but I'm not making moves and saying, yeah, we'll take a lesser deal because this guy can help us right now. You're 6 games below .500. You're not winning anything this year. They're not even going to get above .500 at any point for the rest of this year. So what are we even talking about with that? And then when it comes to a king's ransom for Skubal, the time to get a king's ransom for Skubal was 2 years ago. We know that. We talked about it. If you wanted a prince's ransom, that was a year ago when a team would have two playoff runs with him. And you think a team's just going to give up, like, empty out their prospects for 2 months and one playoff run with Skubal, especially considering that his agent, Scott Boras, doesn't sign extensions with players who have never hit free agency and almost always has his players switch teams when they hit free agency? Who's going to say, yes, take our top three prospects for a guy like, for a rental like that, even as great as he is? I am not expecting a gigantic haul. I'm expecting a couple of decent prospects. I'm expecting better than a compensatory pick, but I am not expecting a mother load. What about you guys? 248-539-9797. Let's go to Wayne and talk to Jack. You're on 97.1.
1: Hi, Brian. How you doing?
0: I'm doing okay.
1: Personally, I think that if we're going to trade with Milwaukee, we got to get, like, there's a bunch of guys over there that are very valuable to them, and we could easily get for something like Skubal, like that Fisher guy, that third baseman that has 33 home runs at, I think, Double A. And that's someone that you got, like, that's someone that is just extremely valuable to, that could be very valuable to our organization. I feel like, I think that no matter what, you're going to be able to get someone like that for Skubal, who's been easily one of the best pitchers in the MLB, maybe the best pitcher in the MLB.
0: You talking about Jet Williams?
1: No, I'm not talking about Williams. I think it's Fisher. He's the third baseman.
0: Oh, Andrew Fisher, yeah.
1: Yeah. That's someone that, like, easily, like, I don't really like Williams like that.
0: Yeah, I know Fisher, according to MLB Pipeline, is their sixth best prospect, whereas Jet Fisher

0: or Jet Williams. I mean, he's 5'7". I wonder about a guy who's that small, but he's ranked as their fourth best prospect, and he's at AAA right now.
1: Yeah, for sure.
0: Mm-hmm. So you're looking for Adam Fisher. I mean, look, when you're talking about rentals, it makes sense that a team might say, you know what, let's stay away from our top four or five prospects. Fisher, yeah, maybe we can work with a deal regarding him, particularly if the Brewers are saying they can they already have Jet Williams pegged as their future third baseman.
1: Yeah, for sure.
0: So yeah, appreciate the phone call, Jack. I mean, when it comes to Jesus Mate, when it comes to Luis Lara, who's already joined the major league team, those are probably going to be off limits. I've been saying for weeks that one way you can get creative and potentially get Jesus Mate is to say, why stop at just Skubal? We'll give you Mize along with Skubal, but only if you come up off that Jesus Mate. You give us Jesus Mate and one other guy, maybe, I don't know, a Bishop Letson, who's their ninth best prospect, the right-handed pitcher, or a Braylon Payne, their seventh best prospect, who is not projected to make the majors until 2028. They might say, yeah, we'll give you Jesus Mate if we can have Casey Mize as our number three starter and Tarek Skubal as our number two. But in terms of just a one for one, or even a there's no way they're going to give up Mate for just Tarek Skubal, even as great as he is, because it's a rental. They're going to have the belief that it's almost a lock that they'll win the World Series in order to give up Mate. And I think that trying to offer both of them to the same team for Mate is the best path. 248-539-9797 is a phone number for calls and texts. Do you think the Tigers are going to get a big haul for Skubal? I don't. And if they don't, should they hang on to him? Or should they just accept the best deal that they can get as long as it's better than a compensatory pick? Get us some more of your feedback next. I am Brian Chapman, 97.1.
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97.1, I am Brian Chapman. We're less than a half hour away from coverage of tonight's Tigers versus Athletics game as the Tigers look to make it two wins in a row and look to get to within five games of 500. I mean, I think that we're all locked in on the trade deadline right now, and that's why I'm asking you guys, when it comes to Tarik Skubal, are you expecting a king's ransom for Skubal or not? And the answer for me is no, he's a rental. If you wanted a king's ransom, then you would have done what I've been begging the team to do for years, and that was to trade him 2 years ago or trade him 1 year ago at the trade deadline. You cannot sit there and say, we expect a king's ransom no matter when we trade him, because everybody knows that he's going to hit free agency. And so you can get a lot for Skubal knowing that you have three shots with him in your rotation as a playoff team. You can get a pretty good chunk if you know you can have him for two runs in the playoffs. But just one run in the playoffs and you expect the king's ransom? No. He's a great rental, but he's still a rental. And then also asking you, because there are so many of these people that are still out there lingering saying, you know, when we make our trades, we don't want prospects. We want guys that can help us right here.

0: right now. And I'm thinking, for what? They're six games below 500. What are we trying to save here? But are you in that crowd who's saying, I want a bullpen arm for right now? I want a bat for right now? Or are you saying, hey, this is for the future? If the guy's in AAA, the guy's in AA, the guy's in A ball, but can help us in a few years, like we're seeing with Hao-Yu Lee, who was acquired 3 years ago, and now look what he's doing for the Tigers at the plate now. I'm cool with that because I'm not going to be interested in lesser talent to help the Tigers now. This is not a special season. They're six games below 500. What are we trying to salvage? What are we trying to save? They got to jump over five teams. Right now is irrelevant. If they want to go on a run like they did 2 years ago, I'm not going to be against it. But I'm not trying to put rocket fuel into a huffy. 248-539-9797. How about Brandon and Flint? You're on 97.1. Whoa, it sounds like a monster. We do not allow monsters on our show, only people. Let's go to, actually, as a matter of fact, I think there was, where is that? No, I can't find it. Where is it? I can't find my drop. Anyway, oh, here we go.
1: I really don't know what he said at the end of that sentence. I don't think he knows what he said either.
0: That's what Brandon the Monster was saying. Let's go to Steve here on 97.1.
2: Hey, I enjoy your show. Great, great commentary.
0: Thank you.
2: You know, not to sound negative, but honestly, I'm going to go deep on this one because I think Mike Ilitch, when he was alive, that man had that entrepreneurial spirit. He could pick people to work underneath him that had that killer attitude, that knew what they were doing. And I just don't think Chris Ilitch has that element in his brain. Look what the Eisenman situation occurred with Harris, I think that's his name, the GM for the Tigers. I just don't think he gets it. I don't think he has the experience. And I think, honestly, the Scooble situation or the Mize situation, I think we're not going to be on the benefit on the back end.
0: You think he's going to make a terrible deal or no deal at the deadline? That's what you're assuming?
2: Yeah, I really do, unfortunately.
0: I mean, look, if he makes a terrible deal at the deadline, similar to what Al Avila did with J.D. Martinez, where everybody knew the second the trade was executed that it was a disaster when Avila was around, or if he makes no deal, or, if, you know, kind of like what happened with Eduardo Rodriguez a couple of years ago, I'll be the first to come out and criticize him and say, what in the world is happening here? But I'm not going to say that he deserves to be fired because last time I checked, he's made the playoffs each of the last 2 years. And you make the playoffs two times in a three-year span. That, to me, does not say fire him and he doesn't know what the heck he's doing. He's made a lot of terrible decisions when it comes to veteran starting pitchers, and they still have made the playoffs each of the last 2 years. If he could figure that out, the Tigers would be in much better shape. But if you continue to make mistakes and continue to be successful, I'll take that.
2: This may be the most critical decision or experience in trade of his career from a GM point of view. Mm-hmm. And I guess the question I go back to is, I guess I'm getting old and senile, but when Mr. I passed, I don't think he put Al Avila in that position. Something tells me he didn't, but that was a train wreck with Al Avila.
0: Yeah. No,
2: and this guy, I'm 50-50 on. So I'm optimistic about the next 2 days, but if he gets taken to the cleaners and they get the back end of a bad deal, then he needs to go. That's my opinion.
0: I appreciate the phone call, Steve. I don't want Scott Harris to make a terrible deal. I don't think he's going to make a terrible deal because he has shown that when he gets to handpick prospects, he handpicks the right ones. Max Clark handpicked him out of the draft. Early results, pretty good. Handpicked Kevin McGonigal. He's already an all-star as a rookie. Handpicked Hao-Yu Lee in the

0: Michael Lorenzen trade in 2023. All three of those guys were handpicked as prospect by Scott Harris in 2023, and they're all on the Tigers right now. Some of them with longer tenures than others, but all of them rookies this year, and they're helping the team out. So I'm hoping that it's going to be a similar return when it comes to this deadline with Mize and Skubal. 248-539-9797. More of your feedback next. I am Brian Chapman, 97.1.
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0: 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I learned about DLN shortly after graduating dental school. 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

0: Richardson.
1: Mm-hmm.
0: Who was in that Garnett deal?
2: I think Gerald Green was in that one.
3: I think Jeff Green. Was Jeff Green in that?
0: Mark Stein story from July 30th. We had to wait the whole summer for that, too. Al Jefferson, Theo Ratliff, Gerald Green, Sebastian Telfair, Ryan Gomes, and a single first-round pick.
3: Jeez.
0: So you're saying that Al Jefferson and a bunch of prospects was a better offer than Andrew Bynum, Lamar Odom? I don't know. But allegedly, there was a handshake deal on that, and then it fell apart. But Garnett wanted to go to Boston. Remember, like, Garnett, he was, like, wishy-washy on it. He didn't really want to go, and then they traded for Ray Allen, and then they're like, oh, wait a minute, now I do want to go to Boston. It's kind of like what happened with Jaylen Brown and LeBron. Like, you know, first Ray Allen trade, and then, you know, Garnett was like, wait a minute. So that was also in 2007. One of the all-time what ifs, and I don't know how much of this is legend, you know, 30 years on, but do you remember that when Jordan retired the first time in 1994 or 95, that there was discussion to trade Scottie Pippen for Sean Kemp? And there's...
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16: I'm Ed Benkin. 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They are in the bottom of the seventh inning, and they are tied at two apiece.

0: slash infamously, depending on which side you want, from the Thunder to the Rockets. Kevin Martin was in that trade. That was the key part of that trade, by the way. That the Thunder talked to the Warriors about getting Klay Thompson in 2012. And there may have been some draft picks involved, obviously, but it would have been Klay, and the Warriors would have had the picks in, because I think that's the way it was gone. You know, these were two future Hall of Famers that hadn't quite done it yet. But you can talk about a sliding doors moment, Bobby, if Klay Thompson gets traded for James Harden in 12. I mean, that's a big one.
1: And there was some scuttlebutt back then also for Klay for LaMarcus Aldridge. Like, that was one, too, that was talked about back then. So you're talking there. Gets it big to Golden State, and it's before these guys took off and everything. But it's amazing, like, you know, the trades that don't happen and then the domino effect on these teams winning championships.
0: Man, Klay on the Thunder.
2: Well, there would have been no Game 6 Klay, because remember,
0: it would have been every day Klay.
2: But that Game 6 Klay, that really took off in OKC when the Warriors were coming back from.
0: Trust me, I remember 3-1. Yeah, 3-1 down. Yeah. So, I mean, that's.
2: That ended up being Kevin Durant's last home game in Oklahoma City.
0: Oh, wow.
2: Mm. By the way, great story on that night. So, the old Renaissance in Oklahoma City is where everybody would stay. And, the TV crews were staying there. And Barkley was down. This will shock you guys. He was down in the hotel bar. Holding court. So, you know, I kind of went down there and benefited from Barkley's presence, and a wedding party came in, and really pretty bride. You know, the groom had pretty significantly outkicked his coverage. Barkley, being the gentleman that he is in the life of the party, got the two most expensive bottles of champagne in the house and to do a toast to, you know, to celebrate the wedding.
0: What was the most expensive bottle of champagne at the Renaissance Oklahoma City downtown?
2: I couldn't tell you. I couldn't tell you what the champagne was, but I can tell you word for word what Barkley's toast was. And everybody raised their glasses, and Barkley looked right at the bride and said, "Now, just to let you know, I'm not going to do this for your next wedding." And then I can't remember the rest of it, but it was pretty funny.
0: Oh man, that is amazing. Jackson, by the way, lets us know that he owns a tux. So,
2: I'm impressed.
0: If he at the next, I mean, that's, I've got one, you've got one, Jackson's got one. I don't see why.
2: Hey, by the way, Jackson, let me just get out in front of this. Please don't make us wear a tux to your wedding. But if you do, I do have one.
0: Yeah, absolutely.
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1: Story time.
0: Yeah. Brought to you by SoFi. Get your money right. This whole podcast was brought to you by SoFi. This whole thing was one giant SoFi get your money right walk down memory lane. All right. Thanks to our producers. Thanks to Jackson, who, Jackson Beef Wellington would be great at the reception, by the way.
2: I need a seafood dish.
0: Oh, that's right. McMahon doesn't eat red meat. All right. Thank you to Bobby. Thank you, McMahon. Thank you for listening and watching the Hoop Collective. We'll talk to you in a couple of days.
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18: I'm Ed Duncan. We start with baseball. With the trade deadline fast approaching, teams are already making moves. According to ESPN's Jeff Passan, the Braves are acquiring outfielder Lane Thomas and left-hander Bailey Falter from the Royals. On the field, the Braves picked up another win as they rolled past the Nationals at home.
19: 1-0 pitch, and Acuna with a high fly ball to deep center. Young drifting, still drifting. He goes to the ball, and that's going to be gone. That was reaching for the wall and flying away dead center, and it is 1-0 Braves.
18: That call from 6-8 to the Fan as Atlanta wins it 8-3. There was another trade earlier today. Pirates acquired right-handed reliever Camilo Duval for the Yankees for a pair of minor leaguers. The Yankees and Cubs are doing battle on ESPN Radio. They're in the top of the ninth at Wrigley. The Cubs have a 5-2 lead. Also, the Pirates are in a rain delay against the Reds, trying to keep pace in the wild card race. They're in

0: buy it, but I could be wrong.
1: Scooble is the straw that's going to stir the drink, I think, for a lot of the trade deadline this year. And another thing, too, and I hope to ask Doug Glanville this when hopefully we get him on, how big of or how ominous is the impending lockout going to be when it comes to these front offices deciding whether or not we want to be uber aggressive heading into this deadline, because the future in this sport is just so uncertain. Like, we don't know, and likely it's pointing to the fact we will miss games next year, which I got to imagine is making some GMs a little hesitant.
0: I think it's a combination of that and just very broadly over the last few years, it feels like there's only like two teams that are really willing to spend.
1: Yeah,
0: like
1: that's
0: most,
1: it.
0: Most teams just kind of don't want to spend money right now.
1: Right. That's on the owners, by the way. And I know a lot of the discussion when it comes to the CBA is about the owner spending money, right? And a lot of people are going to get mad at the Dodgers for if they do pick up a Scooble. But hey, they spend money, man.
0: Right, they're spending money.
1: they're trying to win.
0: Yeah.
1: At the end of the day, that's what wins games. Yeah. It's no shock you look across college sports now these days, and the teams that spend a lot of money tend to win a lot of games. No different at the major league level. We got a lot more MLB talk as well as NFL talk. Is there trouble in Tampa Bay? Baker unable to reach a contract extension by his own self-imposed date at the start of training camp. We'll get to that and so much more. This is Game Night on ESPN Radio, the ESPN app, and Sirius XM Channel 80.
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16: All right, man, thank you. We start with baseball. The trading is apparently underway 2 days before the deadline. According to ESPN's Jeff Passan, the Mariners have traded pitcher Luis Castillo to the White Sox. Relievers are Anthony Dominguez, outfielder Nolan Jones, and catching prospect Boston Smith. Also, according to ESPN's Jeff Passan, the Braves are acquiring outfielder Lane Thomas and left-hander Bailey Falter for the Royals. Earlier, the Yankees made a trade with the Pirates, sending right-hander reliever Camilo Duval to the Pirates for a pair of minor leaguers. And then tonight, the Yankees went out on the field at Wrigley and lost to the Cubs.
17: Next offering, ripped down the right field line. Fair ball heading towards the corner. Ramirez to third. They're going to send him as it gets away from Dominguez. Ramirez dives in to score. Pete Crow Armstrong into third. And the Cubs here in the seventh have taken the lead.
16: That call on ESPN Radio as the Cubs win it over the Yankees 5-2. Meanwhile, the Astros

But when my grandpa was diagnosed with Alzheimer's, it was a very unexpected bump in the road for us. I've learned a lot on this journey with my grandpa Lou, and the memories of my grandpa will always be with me. It's important to notice if older family members are acting differently, experiencing problems with their memory, or having trouble with routine tasks. 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

0: It's Saturday, August 1st, 2026, and this is Game Night.
1: The 1-2. Swing and a ground ball towards Horner at second. Fields flips to first, and that's the ball game. The Cubs win it. Fieldbar comes in and closes it out as he pitches around the leadoff single, and the Cubs showing off their good offense as they rally late from a 2-1 deficit and win this game 5-2.
2: More offense than I think we expected there in the Windy City with the winds blowing about 30 miles an hour. Back here on Game Night, ESPN Radio, ESPN app, Sirius XM Channel 80, alongside Harry Lyles Jr. I am Sam Ravitch. Let's welcome in ESPN MLB analyst Doug Glanville, who was on the call tonight with Boog Sciambi. Doug, appreciate the time. I kind of want to just ask you about the weather there. I know you're familiar with the Windy City. We saw two home runs tonight. I didn't think we were expecting to see any. Thoughts on playing in that kind of weather and trying to put together a game?
3: Wrigley is a nightmare, especially for an outfielder. You just don't know what you're going to get. I mean, the wind blows in, it changes, and then you talk day games. You got the sun, you have a brick wall that you're trying to deal with. You have baskets. I mean, anything can go down, and so we set the stage early, and we were talking about, oh, it's going to be really possible to hit a home run, and they hit these line drives, low liners that kind of got under the wind, so to speak, and got two home runs. So it was a fun game to call because they did something that seemed impossible, but. They were able to pull it off.
4: Doug, obviously both the Yankees and the Cubs, teams that are probably looking to make moves here at the deadline. How active do you anticipate either one of these teams being, and do you feel there is a necessary move for either or both?
3: Yeah, absolutely necessary moves. I mean, you look at the Yankees, very different goals. The Yankees are struggling offensively, and you don't have Aaron Judge, you don't have Giancarlo Stanton, which is often, and you don't have Cody Bellinger, you're definitely hurting, especially the outfield production. So that's a big need, and maybe you get those guys back, and that's a bonus, and then you have a

0: Well, you know, he wants to win. He's going to go to the place that, you know, that he has a shot to win. Not that he has control totally, obviously, but it's the fact that they're going to put him in that position because those are the teams that want him and can afford him. So the Dodgers are definitely in the mix. Now, I could see a team like the Braves where he'd fit really well because they just, they're thin on the starting rotation. They have a good bullpen, and they just need that next ace to be able to basically set themselves up to possibly beat the Dodgers. And well, the Dodgers may, you know, certainly know that, and they may just get him so that he's not playing against them. It's not a bad strategy when you have all the extra resources. It's like, I'm going to get school, we'll win with him, and if we don't, at least Schoubel's not pitching against us for the Padres. You know, it's like that's what the Yankees and did with Jose Canseco or Red Sox, or, you know, keep him away. So it's going to get interesting, but every team would love him, just not many can afford him.
1: It's a game of chess, as you know very well, Doug, and Andrew Friedman is one of the best at playing that game of chess. We know how long these days are, Doug. Really appreciate you taking the time. Get some rest.
0: Appreciate it. Great to be on. Thanks.
1: That's Doug Glanville joining us. It's going to be fascinating to see what happens again over the next couple of hours during the MLB trade deadline. Speaking of, tune in for baseball action this Sunday as the Los Angeles Dodgers host the Boston Red Sox. Coverage begins 6:30 p.m. Eastern time on ESPN Radio and the ESPN app. The Tarek Skubal sweepstakes are beginning in earnest, and we will see again. Once he goes, I think a lot of other teams might be looking to make some moves as well. Who are Harry's Super Bowl favorites heading into this NFL season? We'll find out next. 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
6: I'm Ed Bank, and the trades are underway. Even though the deadline is Monday, Major League Baseball, one is now official, with the Mariners sending pitcher Luis Castillo to the White Sox with three players, reliever Sir Anthony Dominguez, outfielder Nolan Jones, and catching prospect Boston Smith. Also, according to ESPN's Jeff Passan, the Braves are acquiring outfielder Lane Thomas and left-handed pitcher Bailey Falter for the Royals. The Yankees made the trade early with the Pirates, sending right-hander reliever Camilo Duval to Pittsburgh for a pair of minor leaguers. Games going on right now. One is just one final. The Red Sox, for the second night in a row, beat the Dodgers 3-2. Right now in the ninth, the Padres and Giants are tied at 5. In the seventh, the Angels and Brewers are tied at 1, and the Tigers hold a 6-2 lead over the Athletics. Earlier this evening, it was the Diamondbacks outslugging the Guardians in a run fest in Cleveland.
7: The 26-year-old righty rocks and fires, and Carroll drives one deep to center field, way back and gone! Corbin Carroll with a 3-run home run. It's a 7-run seventh, and the Diamondbacks lead 9-2.
6: That call from Arizona Sports 98.7 FM. The Diamondbacks were going to win it by a count of 12-8. Cubs win over the Yankees at Wrigley Field by a count of 5-2. And in a showdown in the AL West of the Lone Star Series, the Angels topped the Astros topped the Rangers 5-4. Houston now the game and a half lead in the American League West. NFL news, 49ers receiver Ricky Purcell will have knee surgery. He's been placed on season-ending injury reserve. He will not play in 2026.
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0: Sox the same way.
1: Yeah. Obviously, the Mets went for it, which, again, is why I say, and I don't say this to say that you can't be upset about the Dodgers, but you could spend a lot of money and stink.
0: Sure can.
1: It is entirely in the cards. They just know how to spend it. And then, again, in this case, they know how to develop it because that's what they've sent over to Detroit to, you know, bolster their opportunity to win a third World Series in a row.
0: Again, just breaking news. The Detroit Tigers have parted ways, dealt with and dealt Tarek Skubal to the Los Angeles Dodgers in return for outfielder Zaire Hope, right-hander River Ryan, and right-hander Brady Smith, according to our very own Jeff Passan. We'll go ahead and take a break. The rich get richer. 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

0: they have prospects in the infield that are expendable, and I think they're going to go absolutely out and get a starter and a reliever in the next 24 hours or so.
1: And then, Jesse, for the other NL contenders, Brewers, Braves, whoever else you'd like to throw in there, how much urgency does this give you now? Because when I look at this Dodgers team, I think a lot of people would say them versus the field, and I think a lot of people would take the Dodgers. If you're those other contenders, does this make you back off? Like, would you feel strongly that one of those should perhaps still press? Like, where do you sort of lie on that?
0: Yeah, this is why you're good at your job, because that's a great point. Like, now that the World Series odds increase even more for the Dodgers, do you, as a wild card team who has to win four rounds to win the World Series, and one of those rounds you have to get through the Dodgers, do you want to push your prospect chips in to get just a little bit better? Because with Scooble off the market, that's all you're doing is getting a little bit better, right? Mm-hmm. And the prices are still going to remain high. So it's a great point about, well, maybe we should just back off and roll the dice, and maybe we get lucky against the Dodgers, because giving up two or three prospects, whatever it is, and still losing to the Dodgers will be a really bad feeling. So I think the competitor in these executives is going to be like, no, let's still fortify. And there is pitching out there for it to happen. It's not like you got to go find somebody. There's guys available. So I still think these teams will make moves, but it does give that thought, because they do look at odds, internal odds, and, do we really have a chance? And there's so much less of a chance after tonight that there's a chance. There's always a chance somebody backs off. But, if you have a real need, you got to go out and get it. The clubhouse will be ticked off if you don't. Your fan base, well, you got to at least try. And I think it might mean holding back a good prospect you would have otherwise given up, because, it's the Dodgers and everyone else right now.
2: 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Jesse Rogers, ESPN MLB reporter on the Tarik Skubal trade. 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
0: You got it. 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

0: I'm with you. Like, they're six games back in the division. They actually somehow have the best run differential.
1: Right.
0: Aside from being second to last in the division.
1: Right. Right.
0: Like, you want to talk about the American League being a mess. You just look at the AL Central and be like, well, there's a lot of interesting things going on here, including the White Sox being over 500.
1: The AL's been very mid this year.
0: Yes. You and Doug were much more honest about that than I was. I was like, it's kind of been a little bit of everything. It's like, oh, so weak.
1: Harry asked Doug, is there any glimmer of hope since the All-Star break in the American League?
2: That was him being glass half full this time around.
1: That's right.
2: That's what he was doing.
1: Very optimistic from Doug. But yeah, adding Scooble gives Dave Roberts and the Dodgers another starting pitching option that, has obviously an incredible pedigree. But the Dodgers have pitched and have used pitchers in a lot of innings this year. The Dodgers are currently one of four teams in Major League Baseball whose starters have logged over 600 innings pitched this year. So while they do have the wealth of starting pitchers, not to mention the bullpen too in the back end, they have been used a lot this year, and we've mentioned the injuries. You hope Shohei Ohtani can come back, but man, the Dodgers are again just continuing to cause nightmares for everybody else that's a Major League Baseball fan.
0: And hey, you know what? Let's look at this through a Dodgers lens, right? I don't like to be a hot take artist or anything like that, but this is a team that's lost two games in a row now. You know, when you got to get an arm, you got to go get an arm.
1: That's what you're giving me at 12:11 a.m. on Sunday morning.
0: That's right, baby. You can't get this analysis anywhere else.
1: The Dodgers are sliding, folks.
0: That's right. Hey, man, two games. It ain't one, and it ain't zero.
2: That makes the Marlins look really bad for losing 12 in a row and not making a single move.
0: Yeah, I'm telling you, hey, that's more than a slide. So if you're a Dodgers fan, man, you know, I know the past couple of days have been tough, but you'll be all right. You'll be a-okay, guys. Just hang in there.
1: The Dodgers are just a bunch of they're hard hat, lunch pail kind of guys.
0: Yeah, man.
1: You know?
0: Yeah, someone's got to be
1: company men.
0: That's right. Come on now, they're really earning their way through this thing.
1: Might another LA star lead their team to a championship? This is Game Night on ESPN Radio on the ESPN app and Sirius XM Channel 80.
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13: It's back together weekend in the NFL.
14: 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We want to be a physical team. We want to be a sound team. 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
13: A huge MLB trade deadline continues to draw near.
15: The Dodgers are not the problem. Even the top five owners are not the problem. The problem in Major League Baseball is the other 25 owners who don't want to be as good at what they do as the Dodgers are.
13: Pete Crow Armstrong and the Cubs host Max Fried and the Yankees.
16: In the dirt. It squirts past Sanchez all the way to the backstop. Here comes Crow Armstrong in to score. A wild pitch, and it's 1-0 Cubs.
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17: 1-0 pitch, and Acuna with a high fly ball to deep center. Young drifting, still drifting. He goes to the ball, and that's going to be gone. That was reaching for the wall and flying away dead center, and it is 1-0 Braves.
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18: And let's get right to it. A late night Major League Baseball trade that'll have the whole sport buzzing throughout the weekend and likely much longer. We knew that two-time AL Cy Young Award winner Tarek Skubal could be on the move, and now we know a destination. The Los Angeles Dodgers are acquiring Tarek Skubal from the Tigers for outfielder Zaire Hope, right-hander River Ryan, and right-hander Brady

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6: Steelers gear up for first McCarthy and final Rodgers season. 49ers wide receiver Ricky Pearsall to have a season-ending knee surgery. The Dodgers finalize a trade to acquire Tarek Skubal.
7: You know, there are questions about Shohei Ohtani, too, and about how his knee is going to affect his ability to pitch the rest of the way. Well, guess what? The Dodgers don't need Shohei Ohtani to pitch now. They've got Yoshinobu Yamamoto, who was the World Series hero last year. They've got Justin Wroblewski, who was an all-star this year. Snell's expected back soon. Glasnow going on a rehab assignment. And now you put Tarek Skubal in that rotation. They still have Emmett Sheehan and Roki Sasaki as well. The Dodgers just have an embarrassment of riches of talent, and they already were strong favorites to win the World Series. They will now be overwhelming favorites.
6: Taking it to another level. Dodgers getting Skubal from the Tigers for prospects outfielder Zaire Hope, right-handed River Ryan, all-name team, by the way, River Ryan, and right-handed pitcher Brady Smith. Again, Jeff Passan on the story. This season, Skubal 7-5, a 2.79 ERA, 116 strikeouts, coming back from midseason bone chip surgery. ESPN Major League Baseball reporter Jesse Rogers is not surprised that it was Los Angeles who completed the deal.
8: When you talk about the Dodgers, nobody should be surprised. It's as simple as this. I can almost hear Andrew Friedman's press conference tomorrow. When the best players in the game become available, why wouldn't we be interested? It's a normal thing to say. We're just not used to the other 29 teams saying it or doing it, right? Once in a while, the other teams jump in on a great player. The Dodgers seemingly always do because that seems like the right thing to do. Great player becomes available, let's go get him. They don't always become available, but in this case he did, and the Tigers are kind of out of the race. So we're going to make an offer, and we've got the farm system to do it. We've got the money to absorb it, obviously, and maybe even a chance to sign him long term. So it doesn't surprise me. It shouldn't surprise anybody. I think the surprise is that nobody else steps up and is able to do this.
6: I mean, that's the crazy part, is that they have the farm system that continue to make bold trades, big swings like this. There's only been a couple of baseball franchises to win three straight World Series, the Yankees and the A's. The ultra-aggressive Dodgers, they have a chance at baseball immortality, and they don't want to miss their shot. ESPN analyst Eduardo Perez explains.

0: 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And it wasn't just a job, it was keeping my brothers and sisters safe. And coming back, it felt like kind of thrown away. It's like, you're useless. 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If it hadn't have been for Wounded Warrior Project, I honestly don't know if I would be here. It was the camaraderie that I saw and had. It was like, I got my family back again. We all felt the connection, you know, like that brother and sisterhood.
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0: Smiles are powerful. They spread joy, laughter, and hope. But not everyone gets a fair chance at a smile. Every 3 minutes, a baby is born with a cleft, making it difficult to talk, hear, eat, and even breathe. 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
7: A huge MLB trade deadline continues to draw near.
9: The Dodgers are not the problem. Even the top five owners are not the problem. 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
7: Pete Crow Armstrong and the Cubs host Max Fried and the Yankees.
10: In the dirt. It squirts past Sanchez all the way to the backstop. Here comes Crow Armstrong in to score. A wild pitch, and it's 1-0 Cubs.
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11: 1-0 pitch, and Acuna with a high fly ball to deep center. Young drifting, still drifting. He goes to the ball, and that's going to be gone. That was reaching for the wall and flying away dead center, and it is 1-0 Braves.
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12: And let's get right to it. A late night Major League Baseball trade that'll have the whole sport buzzing throughout the weekend and likely much longer. We knew that two-time AL Cy Young Award winner Tarek Skubal could be on the move, and now we know a destination. The Los Angeles Dodgers are acquiring Tarek Skubal from the Tigers for outfielder Zaire Hope, right-hander River Ryan, and right-hander Brady Smith. That, according to ESPN's Jeff Passan.
13: It came together pretty quick. The Tigers had played better lately. They were hoping to hold on to him, but ultimately the price that the Dodgers were willing to pay was enough to get the two-time Cy Young Award winner, Tarek Skubal. Zaire Hope is a very good outfield prospect, top 50 in Kylie McDaniel's prospects. River Ryan there as well. He's a little bit older and has been through some injuries, but has undeniable talent. And Brady Smith, the third piece going back to the Tigers. At the end of the day, it came down to this. None of the other teams that were involved wanted to give up their top prospect in any trade for a rental player, which Tarek Skubal is, because he's going to be a free agent this offseason. And for the Dodgers, the cost was just better than it was for the Milwaukee Brewers or the Tampa Bay Rays, organizations that need their prospects in order to prosper the way they have.
12: The Dodgers, they continue to go.

0: I'm Chris Jakimic. 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

0: That's how it ends on Seattle Sports, 7:10 a.m. So a walk-off fielder's choice. That gets it done. Mariners 4, Twins 3. So that competitive race in the AL wild card position takes another turn with the Twins dropping that one. It was the Mariners' 8th walk-off win this season, third most in the bigs. You like walk-offs? We got another two West Coast teams throwing down Padres and Giants.
1: Here's the 7th pitch of the at-bat and a line drive into center field. Base hit to win it. Bogarts will hit the dish and Jake Cronenworth walks it off. The celebration will take place in shallow right field.
0: That on 97-3, the fan, Cronenworth. Worth a win. 6-5 Padres finish it. And it was their 8th walk-off win of the year. So it's just the magic number of 8 walk-offs. And it's the second straight loss after winning a series opener on the side of the Giants. Braves Nationals, all Atlanta.
2: Here's the 0-1 pitch on the way to Olsen. Olsen wrecks one to deep right. Will it stay fair? And that is a home run! Just branded his mark on that one. Sent it blazing in the fast lane down the right field line. And it's 2-0 Braves.
0: 680 the fan, 8-3 is how it finished. Olsen's 57th extra base hit of the year. Marlins in the NL East, they get the better of the Mets.
3: Postseason picture. Konine annihilates a ball out to right and deep, halfway up the second deck. Griffin Konine launches one. A solo shot, and the Fish have more insurance. 5-2 Marlins top 6.
0: On 104.3 WQAM. And the Marlins, they win it 6-2. And the Mets were just 0-for-1 with runners in scoring position. It's their 6th game this season with either one or no plate appearance with runners in scoring position. Coming up next, what are the themes of Steelers camp? This is SportsCenter All Night, right here on ESPN Radio.
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0: Hi, I'm Ryan Blaney, a third-generation race car driver, and we dedicate a lot of our time to going as fast as possible. My Grandpa Lou is the reason why my dad and I started racing, and I'm really proud to follow in his tracks. But when my grandpa was diagnosed with Alzheimer's, it was a very unexpected bump in the road for us. I've learned a lot on this journey with my Grandpa Lou, and the memories of my grandpa will always be with me. 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
6: It's back together weekend in the NFL.
7: 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We want to be a sound team. 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
6: A huge MLB trade deadline continues to draw near.
8: The Dodgers are not the problem. Even the top five owners are not the problem. The problem in Major League Baseball is the other 25 owners who don't want to be as good at what they do as the Dodgers are.
6: Pete Crow Armstrong and the Cubs host Max Fried and the Yankees.
9: In the dirt. It squirts past Sanchez all the way to the backstop. Here comes Crow Armstrong in to score. A wild pitch, and it's 1-0 Cubs.
6: Plus, we give you all the action from a full day in the majors.
10: 1-0 pitch, and Acuna with a high fly ball to deep center. Young drifting, still drifting. He goes to the ball, and that's going to be gone. That was reaching for the wall and flying away dead center, and it is 1-0 Braves.
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11: And let's get right to it. A late night Major League Baseball trade that'll have the whole sport buzzing throughout the weekend and likely much longer. We knew that two-time AL Cy Young Award winner, Tarek Skubal, could be on the move. And now we know a destination. The Los Angeles Dodgers are acquiring Tarek Skubal from the Tigers for outfielder Zaire Hope, right-hander River Ryan, and right-hander Brady Smith. That, according to ESPN's Jeff Passan.
12: It came together pretty quick. The Tigers had played better lately. They were hoping to hold on to him, but ultimately the price that the Dodgers were willing to pay was enough to get the two-time Cy Young Award winner, Tarek Skubal. Zaire Hope is a very good outfield prospect, top 50 in Kylie McDaniel's prospects. River Ryan there as well. He's a little bit older and has been through some injuries, but has undeniable talent. And Brady Smith, the third piece going back to the Tigers. At the end of the day, it came down to this. None of the other teams that were involved wanted to give up their top prospect in any trade for a rental player, which Tarek Skubal is, because he's going to be a free agent this offseason. And for the Dodgers, the cost was just better than it was for the Milwaukee Brewers or the Tampa Bay Rays, organizations that need their prospects in order to prosper the way they have.
11: The Dodgers, they continue to go for it. The clear World Series favorite. They make another big move to turn themselves into, I guess you have to say, the overwhelming World Series favorite in their hunt for their third straight title. They entered Saturday with a 69-41 record, allowing just 411 runs, the least in the majors. They have a plus 155 run differential, again, entering Saturday. And they now add another dominant ace. Passing on their three-peat possibilities.
12: Baseball is a very funny sport, and sometimes the most talented team does not win. And I think that's what we're dealing with here with the Dodgers. It's going to be them against the field. And can anyone do what San Diego has done? Can anyone do what Arizona's done and oust the Dodgers from a postseason series? It's going to be tough for any team, because when you're facing Skubal and Yamamoto at the front of a rotation, you've got another two-time

0: He's a special player, and we know that from what he did in Seattle. And he's come out here, and he's done everything that we thought he could do, and probably more. He catches the football well, and he didn't really do a ton of that up at Seattle, but he sure does a nice job with it.
1: What does he offer in terms of your ability? I mean, you have Patrick coming back. I'm sure you want to protect him a little bit. Is the offense going to look different than what we're used to seeing? I see Patrick under center a lot in practice.
0: Yeah, we're always, you know, somewhere in that 60-40 range, you know, with a pass run. And then if it's greater than that or changes, then it changes. But we're just going to do whatever it takes to get the ball in the end zone. You know how this thing goes. And he's a talented kid, and so we're definitely going to use him. So it's a real plus for our team.
1: I did see one young receiver, Cyrus Allen, who's been a bright spot in camp. He had to leave the field today. Anything on him injury-wise?
0: I don't have anything on his injury, but he's been doing a nice job for us, and look forward to getting him back out here.
2: Andy Reid with Dan Graziano. And coming up next, the team that beat the Chiefs in their last Super Bowl has had a busy offseason. What's the latest in Philly? This is SportsCenter All Night on ESPN Radio.
3: Hey, this is Rich Eisen. Coming up on Monday, Thursday Night Football's Andrew Whitworth joins us to talk some ball. The latest Major League Baseball trade buzz on deadline day, a SummerSlam recap, overreaction Monday, and the actor LaMonica Garrett joins us in studio to talk Lioness. 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

0: Here's the seventh pitch of the at-bat and a line drive into center field. Base hit to win it. Bogarts will hit the dish and Jake Cronenworth walks it off. The celebration will take place in shallow right field.
1: That on 97.3, the Fan, Cronenworth. Worth a win. 6-5 Padres finish it. And it was their eighth walk-off win of the year. So it's just the magic number of eight walk-offs. And it's the second straight loss after winning a series opener on the side of the Giants. Braves Nationals, all Atlanta.
2: Here's the 0-1 pitch on the way to Olsen. Olsen wrecks one to deep right. Will it stay fair? And that is a home run! Just branded his mark on that one. Sent it blazing in the fast lane down the right field line. And it's 2-0 Braves.
1: 680 the Fan, 8-3 is how it finished. Olsen's 57th extra base hit of the year. Marlins in the NL East, they get the better of the Mets.
3: Postseason picture. Konine annihilates a ball out to right and deep, halfway up the second deck. Griffin Konine launches one. A solo shot, and the Fish have more insurance. 5-2 Marlins top six.
1: 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And the Mets were just 0-for-1 with runners in scoring position. It's their sixth game this season with either one or no plate appearance with runners in scoring position. Coming up next, what are the themes of Steelers camp? This is SportsCenter All Night right here on ESPN Radio.
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10: A boy born in Joplin, Missouri was fascinated by anything with wheels and a motor. The odds of him going on to fascinate millions with his talent? 1 in 260,000. The odds of this born racer having 157 career top 10 finishes in NASCAR? 1 in 125 billion. But every driver seeks the pinnacle of their achievements. The odds of him winning both the Daytona 500 and the Brickyard 400 in the same year? 1 in 195 million. The odds of a child being diagnosed with autism? 1 in 110. I'm NASCAR driver Jamie McMurray, and my niece has autism.
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8: The trade happened late Saturday night Eastern. Tarik Skubal going from the Tigers to the Dodgers for three prospects. That's right, Skubal is joining the two-time defending World Series champs going for a three-peat. The two-time AL Cy Young Award winner after his game, which ended up, you know, being early Sunday morning Eastern time, with his Tigers finishing up a game out west. He spoke after the game and was really grateful for his time with Detroit.
9: Going into the season, this isn't what I planned on, you know, doing. But, you know, circumstances change, situations change, and I'm very appreciative of everything the Tigers have done for me, you know. Just drafted me in 2018, you know, giving a kid a chance out of a small school, and giving me every resource to use. You know, everything's always been at my disposal, whatever I want. You know, they've always had answers or a plan for me. So, you know, I feel like I've experienced a lot and kind of gone through the ups and downs and gone through a lot of failure early in my career, and this club never stopped believing in me, you know, kept rolling me back out there every fifth day when I probably didn't deserve to be. So that's something that I'll never take for granted.
8: Skubal did talk about his feelings on being traded to the Dodgers. We'll get to that in just a couple of minutes. But it wouldn't be NFL training camp season without a contract dispute. And the noisiest one seems to be in Tampa, where Baker Mayfield reported to camp without an extension. He's entering the final year of his deal, something Skubal knows a little bit about. And here's ESPN Radio's Aaron Goldhammer having a take.
10: He comes across sounding like a four-year-old pounding the table, wanting extra dessert from his parents. I mean, he's the only guy in the history of the world who got offered $45 million a year and considered it disrespect that it was only $45 million a year. So there's part of me that wants to tell him, Baker, grow up and shut up. I understand that you could make an argument that you might rather have him than Jordan Love, Dak Prescott, take your pick of the other quarterbacks that are making more money than him. But I also think it is important to note that the Browns had this issue, what to pay Baker, and now Tampa Bay is going through the same issue, what to pay Baker Mayfield. I think the league is telling Baker he may not be as much of a franchise quarterback as he thinks he is.
8: He did make the playoffs his first couple of seasons with the Bucks, but they tailed off last year and missed it.

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0: excited, though.
1: I mean, it certainly would be exciting to join a team that, hey, the Tigers had made the playoffs the previous 2 years, did not get to the CS series, but they had made the playoffs the previous two seasons, the seasons where the Dodgers won the World Series both of those years. But I think the overwhelming takeaway from this trade is not only the fact that the Dodgers got better, but is what does this mean for Major League Baseball when it comes to the collective bargaining agreement and the controversy with the rich continuing to get richer throughout the sport. We'll have more of that coming up later on SportsCenter All Night. Big name teams also going at it. 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

0: that beat the Chiefs in their last Super Bowl has had a busy offseason. 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
1: Hey, this is Rich Eisen. Coming up on Monday, Thursday Night Football's Andrew Whitworth joins us to talk some ball. The latest Major League Baseball trade buzz on deadline day, a SummerSlam recap, overreaction Monday, and the actor LaMonica Garrett joins us in studio to talk Lioness. 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
5: Presented by Progressive Insurance. This time of year, Philadelphia usually revolving around the Eagles training camp. Some guy named LeBron has changed the course of the conversation in the city. So while basketball has taken a larger slice of the pie, the Eagles are still getting ready for a pivotal season. After a disappointing season on offense that led to a change in offensive coordinator and a departure of A.J. Brown, how will the Eagles fill that void? Here's reporter Tim McManus on game day.
6: Smith certainly is going to have a bigger workload. And I can tell you that the excitement in the building is very real about how they feel about Smith and his ability to reach new levels in this offense. They feel like he's got more to give as the clear-cut number one wide receiver. But, you know, also sort of the way that this Manning offense is going to be designed, not unlike what we saw when he was in Green Bay and sort of the branches from these three, Kyle Shanahan, et cetera, is it's not going to be one wide receiver that they're going to be targeting solely. It's going to be spread around a little bit. And so that puts some of the onus on a couple of the newcomers and Dontavian Wicks, formerly of the Packers, and then rookie Mekhi Lemon. And I can tell you that Wicks and Hurts seem to be forming a bond pretty early here. Lemon, it's been a bit of a slower start. We haven't seen him flash quite as much yet. But that's going to be important as the primary slot receiver, that he really gets into the fold. They're hoping that it's kind of all hands on deck to help replace the production of A.J. Brown.
5: Well, we mentioned the offensive coordinator change. Kevin Petullo's run is over. First-time OC Sean Mannion is now in charge of the offense. What's been the impact so far?
6: This offense is different, first and foremost. You saw that really the first time we got eyes on this team in training camp. You see a lot more under center, a lot more motion, a lot more throws over the middle by Jalen Hurts, all sort of leaning into elements of this offense that haven't really been a major factor during Nick Sirianni and Jalen Hurts' time together with the Eagles here. And so it's different. But, you know, the conversation around Mannion has been really positive, and around the offense overall, they seem to be buying into the changes, and that includes Hurts. That's a huge thing, whether Hurts and Mannion can be on the same page and function really well out of the chute. But the early indications, the offensive line is saying they find that it's offensive line friendly. Running back Saquon Barkley saying it's running back friendly. And so you're hearing all of the things that you want to hear in the early parts of camp, that they're really buying what Mannion is selling at this point.
5: The Eagles have had a new offensive coordinator every year since 2023. The task will be to get Jalen Hurts to look more like that quarterback that finished second in MVP in 2022.

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9: Hello there, I'm Mark Robbins. Very few can say they didn't see it coming. Late Saturday night, the LA Dodgers trade for two-time AL Cy Young Award winner Tarik Skubal, sending three highly touted prospects to Detroit. Skubal's addition makes the already talented two-time defending World Series champion so tough to beat. Here's ESPN senior MLB insider, Jeff Passan.
10: It's going to be tough for any team because when you're facing Skubal and Yamamoto at the front of a rotation, you've got another two-time Cy Young winner and Blake Snell backing them up. And beyond that, whether it's Wroblewski, Glasnow, whoever it may be, the Dodgers are going to have a starting pitching advantage in every series that they're in.
9: That's Jeff Passan on ESPN SportsCenter. So it's happy, happy time in L.A. Tarik Skubal excited about his new team, but he isn't about to tell you leaving Detroit is easy.
11: Very tough. You know, all offseason, that was, you know, ever since that 24 game five, the failure that I experienced on the mound, I've used that as fuel to try and bring a World Series to the city of Detroit. You know, I truly did.
9: That's the newest Dodger, Tarik Skubal. Meanwhile, as good as the Dodgers have been this season and, of course, the last two winning it all, they're still having a hard time beating the Red Sox Saturday night. Zaydon Rafaela with two home runs to power Boston past L.A. for the second straight game, 3-2.

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9: Hello there. I'm Mark Robbins. Tarek Skubal to the L.A. Dodgers. Trade was done late Saturday night. Three top prospects from L.A. going to the Tigers for the two-time Cy Young Award winner. And for Skubal, mixed emotions about leaving the organization that brought him to the bigs.
10: At this time, I'm excited to be a Dodger. You know, I'm excited to get down there and meet all those guys and, you know, chase three championships in a row. You know, it's hard to do, so I'm excited to be a part of that. But, yeah, it's a lot of different emotions. You know, definitely kind of a roller coaster a little bit.
9: That's the newest Dodger, Tarek Skubal. Meanwhile, on the diamond last night, the Red Sox beat the Dodgers for the second straight day. 3-2 the final. Boston still red hot. Winners of 22 of the last 25. And that's our Sunday night baseball matchup. Boston and L.A. from Dodger Stadium. Coverage on ESPN Radio beginning at 6:30 p.m. Eastern. Meanwhile, in the American League West, now the Astros aren't as hot as the Red Sox, but they have surged to the top of the division.
11: Flew out to right field in his first at bat. Here's a pitch. This one hit on the left side into left field for a base hit. Yordan scores. Christian Walker to the plate. Here's the throw. He'll score standing up. A two-run single on the first pitch that Taylor Trammell sees, and the Astros lead it 3-1.
9: All the excitement on KBME in Houston as the Astros knock off the Rangers 5-4 for a fifth straight win, 9 out of the last 10. Houston now leading the Rangers by a game and a half in the AL West.
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3: Years ago, a pastor friend of mine was ministering in a church near Muskegon, Michigan. He said there was a man who sporadically came to church. He would come now and then, and when he did come, he would usually duck into the Sunday school class, then get up and leave. One day, my pastor friend got a call from a hospital, and the man was in the hospital, and so he went to see him. And in the course of the conversation, my pastor friend said, "Say, I notice that you're sporadic in your attendance, and I also notice when you do come, you come to Sunday school, then you just leave. Why is that?" Well, the man said, "I like to go home and watch Jerry Falwell." You have to know my pastor friend to understand this. My pastor friend said, "Next time you're in the hospital, call Jerry Falwell." There are some people who want to somehow connect to God when they're sick, perhaps. But that does not mean they want to commit their lives to Jesus Christ, to the Word of God, or to the Church of God. And that point is seen in this text. We come to a moment in the life of Christ when the main emphasis here is on healing people. He heals huge numbers of people. We don't even know how many he healed. As a result, some believe that the real purpose of this text is to show us that we have the responsibility to do what we can to physically help people. In fact, some have said that's the point. The point of this passage is that we have a responsibility to minister to the sick, pray for the sick, help the sick, do what we can to heal the sick. This is what Jesus did here, and that's what we should do. Now, we would agree that we have a responsibility to try and look out for each other, pray for each other, help each other when we're sick. Titus says that we must learn to engage in good deeds to meet pressing needs. James says we're to visit the widows and the orphans when they're in a difficult situation. But if that's what you take away from this text, you miss the whole point. Because what this text proves is that you can experience some wonderful things from the Lord. You could experience the healing power of God and still be lost. You could actually experience miraculous healing and still be heading to eternal condemnation. You could be a person who believes in God. You could even pray to God. You could actually say, "I've seen God do this," and still not have a personal relationship with Jesus Christ. There are thousands of people in that condition today. And there were hundreds of people in that very condition in this text. If ever you want to see that, just take a look at Mark 6. You'll remember Mark 6 opened with Jesus going back to his hometown Nazareth, and nobody wanted him there, so he left. Sent his disciples out 2 by 2 to minister in various villages. He personally then, when he took his disciples to the other side of the sea, he met the needs of feeding thousands of people on the other side. People wanted to make him king. They wanted to make him king, not because they wanted to be saved from their sins. They wanted to make him king because he could give them stuff. So he decides to go to the other side of the sea. He decided to go to a different region. When he gets over there, there's quite a response. I mean, all the people want to get near him, to touch him. All the people want something from him. But most of these people don't understand who he is. His own disciples don't get it. He had walked on water out to a boat to his disciples in the middle of the Sea of Galilee. And verse 52 tells us they hadn't gained insight from that. Their heart was hardened. So in the aftermath of

all of that, Jesus takes them to a spot where he's going to be involved in an incredible healing ministry. Notice, it's a healing ministry, not a saving ministry. What Jesus Christ does is he performs some amazing healing miracles to prove he's the God, Savior, Messiah, King, who can save one from sins, but very few actually believed that. Very few actually accepted that. Now, these disciples have just lived through some amazing events. They've been involved in spectacular things. He had given them power to do unusual, miraculous kinds of things. They were actually involved in passing out the food to the thousands of people that was based on 5 loaves of bread and 2 fish. They had been out in a storm. They saw him walk on top of water. They saw him climb in the boat with them. I mean, these are very unique apostolic moments, but they still did not get it. You see, it's one thing to be amazed by something that God does. It's another thing to say, I need to trust him to save me from my sins. These disciples still needed their faith stabilized, so he decides to take them to another region to once again try to help them figure out who he is. And there are 2 facts I'm going to show you. First of all, Jesus and his disciples crossed over the sea and came to the land at Gennesaret. We read in verse 53, when they had crossed over, they came to land at Gennesaret and moored to the shore. Now, you remember last time, Jesus had originally told the disciples, get in a boat and go to Bethsaida, but the wind blew them out to sea. So they end up at this land of Gennesaret. They obviously had been blown way off course from where they were supposed to go, but we are of the opinion that God wants them blown off course. He wants them in this region because God is going to sovereignly do some things that will reveal more truth about himself. That storm that they got into was no coincidence, and neither was the fact that they land where they land. Jesus was on a very specific time clock, and he's traveling around Palestine. He's making an impact on the world, by the way. The people all over the world knew of the Lord Jesus Christ, and it was important to give all of these people an opportunity to see him and hear him and look at him. He's going to do some spectacular things. The whole problem is very few people realize I'm a sinner that need him to be my Savior. Now, Gennesaret was located about 5 miles southwest of Capernaum, about 16 miles northwest of Nazareth. The land of Gennesaret was land located on the western shore of the Sea of Galilee. It's a fertile, crescent-shaped plain on the northwest shore of the Sea of Galilee between Capernaum on the north and Magdala on the south. Josephus said this was a beautiful place. He describes it in his history as being a place where the water was all sweet to drink. You could just walk along and take a cup and pull water out of springs and drink it. He said the beach was sandy. The climate was moderate. He said there were all kinds of species of fish. There were lots of fruit trees. This was a plush area. According to Josephus, this land was wonderful for growing things because of the moderate temperatures and fertile soil. He said you could grow any kind of plant in this region. He said this area was rich in walnuts and palms and figs and olives and grapes. Now, Jesus and his disciples end up in this plush, rich area of Gennesaret. And when they got there, the text says they moored to the shore. And what that means is they literally took that boat and they anchored it solidly to the shoreline. And what that would tell us is he's going to be here for a while. He doesn't just stake it out for a little while. He's literally making sure this boat isn't going anywhere. This is going to be a pretty nice place to minister. I mean, it's going to be if you're ministering in this part of the world, it's going to be a real change from the dusty, dry areas where you've been walking around hoping you could just get a drink of water. This is a nice, plush place to minister. You know, when we are obedient to the Lord, we'll find ourselves in some storms at times, but when we remain faithful to the Lord, we'll also discover that God will lift those storms and may allow us to experience some very positive things. It's not wrong to minister in a nice place. This is one point in time where Christ and his disciples are ministering in a nice place. They're enjoying some pretty plush things. This is a pretty good place for them to minister. And these disciples had traveled with Christ into all kinds of areas. Dirty areas, dusty areas, dry areas. Now, for a while, they're going to be in a nice setting. So they locked down.

on this boat. They're going to stay here for a while. Which brings us to the second fact. When they got out of their boat, the people recognized Jesus and reacted to him. Verse 54 says, when they got out of the boat, immediately, the people recognized him and ran about the whole country and began to carry here and there on their pallets those who were sick to the place they heard he was. Now we know, according to verse 48 of the sixth chapter of Mark, that this boat episode started in the fourth watch of the night. And the fourth watch of the night means it was somewhere between 3 and 6 in the morning, and it's clear when they get to the shore, they're tying up the boat, and it must have been light. By the time that Jesus put that boat on the shore, it must have been light because people saw them. There was a buzz in the air. I mean, everyone around the world, of the Palestinian world, had heard about Jesus. And as soon as he gets out of the boat, there are four responses or reactions to him. First of all, the people recognized him. Verse 54 says that. When he got out of the boat, the people recognized him. I mean, no sooner had he got out of the boat than he is surrounded by crowds. He's the most famous person alive at this point. And wherever he went, he was recognized. You can't deny this. There's just too much historical record to indicate that Jesus Christ had an impacting ministry among thousands of people. But recognizing Christ, acknowledging him, acknowledging his existence, is not the same as having him as your personal Savior. You may recall that when Jesus met the demons in the country of the Gerasenes, those demons knew exactly who he was. I mean, those demons identified him as Jesus, the Son of the Most High God. They knew he was the sovereign God-man who had power to judge them and cast them into hell. But just because they knew that, and just because they recognized that, doesn't mean he was their Savior. I mean, I would say probably most people in the world know something about the story of the birth of the baby Jesus. That's a historical fact that's known worldwide. But that does not mean, just because they know stuff about Jesus, that they've personally asked him to save them from their sins. And that's what you have here. He's recognized. Secondly, the people ran about the whole country. Verse 55 says they ran about the whole country. These people are running around telling everybody Jesus is in the area. This was, as one commentator said, a popular uprising throughout this whole region. And it's interesting to me, the word run is an interesting Greek word. It's used of those that sprint and run races. So these people are not just slow jogging. These people are running as fast as they can in all different directions, sprinting to their homes and to their areas, telling people Jesus is here. Now, we'll admit, this is a stark contrast to what happened to him as Nazareth, his hometown. I mean, when he went to Nazareth, his hometown, the people were questioning Jesus, demeaning him. But here, they're excited about the news that he's in the area. They're running around telling everybody, Jesus is in our area of Gennesaret. The people are excited to have him there. But again, just because people are emotionally revved up, and just because people are emotionally excited, it doesn't mean they've had a real conversion where they've believed on him. Being emotionally charged about Jesus is not the same thing as being saved by Jesus, but I will say he did get a better response here than he got in Nazareth. You know, I think it's a wonderful thing when you see people excited about the Word of God. Some people are, some people aren't. But you know, I never use emotions as a gauge to determine anything. Because people can get emotionally revved up over all kinds of religious stuff. It doesn't mean they have a heart that's right with God. It doesn't mean they have Jesus Christ in the life and they're serious about the scriptures. Which brings us to the third reaction. The people carried sick people on pallets wherever he was rumored to be. Verse 55 says, they began to carry here and there on their pallets those who were sick to the place they heard he was. Now, these people were just so excited at the opportunity to have Jesus in their area that they load up sick people on pallets and they haul them all throughout this

Gennesaret region to wherever Jesus is. And if they got to one location and he wasn't there, that didn't discourage them. I mean, these people were after Jesus, and so they just moved on to another location. They're running here and there. So what you have here is you have people, you have these villages in this area, you have these little places here in the country that are there, their little cities are there, and what you have here is people running to their area in this boxed-in area, this crescent-shaped area in Gennesaret, and they are actually grabbing people on pallets, and they're running as fast as they can to wherever they think Jesus is. Now, these pallets were like a wooden cot with probably thin straw-filled mattress on them. And these people are getting all of their sick friends and relatives because Jesus is in the area, and they're running to bring those sick people with all kinds of sicknesses to him. And what's interesting to me is the English words that are translated, those who were sick, literally in Greek, those who were having it bad. That's how you would translate that in Greek, literally. So these sick people who had it bad in life, they couldn't get up and get to Jesus themselves. I mean, you have real motion taking place here. You have people on the move. They're grabbing cots, and they're grabbing their sick friends and relatives, and they're trying to haul them to Jesus. And the fourth reaction is the people laid the sick wherever Jesus was. Verse 56 says, wherever he entered villages or cities or countryside, they were laying the sick in the marketplaces and imploring him that they might just touch the fringe of his cloak. And as many as touched it were being cured. Jesus is obviously traveling this area, zigzagging through it. He went to villages, cities, he walked the country, and wherever he went, he's being swarmed with people. And when he would go to a village or city, they'd literally lay the sick person in the marketplaces because he's going to walk through that city or village. And those marketplaces are interesting. We saw them in Turkey. Some of them are not real big marketplaces, but it's a gathering place where people would come to get their produce and to get their vegetables and their fruits. And Jesus would go to these areas. And obviously, what these people would do is they would lay the sick people in the marketplaces, and then when Jesus would come in, they'd start begging him. They would implore him, would you walk close enough to us so we can just touch your garment? And the verbs entering, imploring, and being healed are all imperfect tense verbs, which mean the people are continually begging him. I mean, they're continually begging him. Will you just come by so we can touch the fringe of your garments? They did believe that he could heal them. They did believe if they could just touch the fringe of his garment. They probably got that story from that hemorrhaging woman. I mean, word had spread about that hemorrhaging woman that he healed in chapter 5, who had been hemorrhaging for years, and she just snuck through the crowd, touched the hem of his garment, and ultimately she was healed. Well, word had spread all over about that story, and so these people are thinking the same thing. If we can just touch the hem of his garment, we can be healed. And verse 56 says, as many as touched it were being cured. The word cured is the word sozo, from which we get our word saved. They were being saved, not from sin. I think it's interesting Mark actually uses that word, because they're not being saved from sin. They're being saved from their sickness. And they were being saved from their sickness when they were being cured. You know what I don't read here? I don't read one person saying to him, thank you. Thank you. You know, over 30 years ago, my father was in a terrible motorcycle accident. He's long been with the Lord now, but he was in a terrible motorcycle accident in Merrillville, Indiana. It was amazing that he actually lived through the accident. It was more amazing that about 30 days later, he was able to leave the hospital. Well, several weeks went by. He had been home, and he wanted to go back to Merrillville and look up the EMTs that had picked him up on the expressway, because he said, those guys saved my life. So we went with him. We went to Merrillville, and he found out the EMTs that actually were there, used by the Lord to save his life. And when he met these two men, we met at a restaurant. They met us there, and these two guys came in, and he said, I just want to say thank you for saving my life. And he

handed each of them an envelope with a gift in it, and one of the EMTs said, "This is amazing that you would actually drive here from Michigan to say thank you to us, because most people never do." Oftentimes, being in the medical world, being an EMT is a thankless job, but they do save people's lives, and very few people even say thank you. And you don't find the record of anybody in this group saying that to the Lord Jesus Christ. And apparently, it didn't matter what the sickness was, because the text says as many touched it were being cured. It didn't matter what the sickness was. It didn't matter what the cause of the sickness was. They were healed. They were healed by one touch of the garment of Jesus Christ. They weren't healed because they promised to follow him. They weren't healed because they promised to work for him. They weren't healed because they promised to commit their lives to him. They were healed because they reached out one time by faith and touched his garment. And if you, one time by faith, will reach out to touch Christ to save you from your sins, the same Christ that healed them of their sickness will save you from your sins. But here's the tragedy of this. Do you understand who they have here? This is the God-man Savior. You know what they want? They want a healing. They want to get better. Nothing wrong with that. But not one of these people, not one, is asking him or begging him, "Please save me from my sins." In all reality, they're coming to Christ to get something from him, but it isn't salvation. Not one person said, "Let me give my life to you. You're obviously the God-man. We're watching you perform these miracles. Let me turn my life over into your hands and give my life to you." William Barclay said, "Sometimes we face the same problem in the church today." He said, "Sometimes people go to church to see what they can get, not to see what they can give to the Lord. Some go because they want a baptism, or they want a wedding, or they want a funeral, but few want to commit their lives to Jesus Christ and a careful understanding of the Word of God." He said, "Not much has changed since this episode. There are many people who want the Lord to heal them of their physical problems. I mean, I'm certain that most people with physical problems would want the Lord to heal them. But if you talk about turning your life over to him to save you from your sins, they'd rather trust in themselves than him. They would rather trust in their own works than they would his work. There are many people in hospitals today who are religious. They want God to heal them, but they'll never humble themselves and ask Jesus Christ to come into their lives to save them from their sins." I walked out of a hospital room a few years ago here in Kalamazoo, got out by my car, and as I got out there, there's a man standing there crying, older man. So I asked him if I could help him. He said his wife was dying, and I identified myself as to who I was. He said, "Would you be willing to pray that she'll get better?" I said, "Sure." So right there standing on the street with this man, I bowed and prayed that God would intervene. When I got done, I said, "Look, I'll be willing to go back into the room with you, and I'll tell her about how she can know by her relationship with Christ that no matter what happens in that hospital room, she'll go to heaven." And when I said that, his whole demeanor changed. He said, "I'm calling the Catholic priest to give last rites, so there's no need of you doing that." And I'm thinking, well, you want me to pray for her physical condition, but you don't want me to share the truth with your wife that she can be saved from her sins by receiving Christ? I thought, how sad, how sad. So I got in my car and I just asked the Lord in his grace to please somehow, and I don't know how he would do it. I don't know how he does it in many instances, but I ask him, "Please, in your grace and mercy, save that woman before she dies." See, what you have here is you have lots of people want to be healed by Jesus, but they're not asking him to save them from their sins. And think of this. Think of who you have here. This is the God Savior.

0: Messiah King. He's letting people touch him. He's letting people touch his garment. These people had enough faith to believe that he could heal them, but when he said, you need to repent of your sins, and you need to let me give you a righteousness you don't have, they said, nothing doing. We don't need you for that. They're flocking to Christ because he can heal them, not because they believe he can save them. And what's so sad is that even some of his own disciples are struggling with the same thing. They had not really locked in on who he was. But as fickle as these people were, they're without excuse, because he did heal them. And Isaiah predicted that when the God, Savior, Messiah, King would come, he would heal them. And A.C. Gabelein said that this pictures what Christ will do when he comes back again. It'll be a wonderful time in which all will be experiencing the blessings of God. Now, you go through a text of scripture like this and you learn, about three realities. You learn that Christ was popular. Everywhere he went, he was popular. He was mobbed by people. You learn he was powerful. I mean, Jesus Christ had power like nobody else. He can heal the sick. He can calm a storm. He can feed hungry people. He can walk on water. He can control demons. We even saw him raise the dead. And we also see here he's personal. He takes a personal interest in people. He takes the personal interest in others. He's gone to various places. He's personally ministered to personal individuals in many situations and with many problems. But what most did not believe and admit is that he's our only Savior who can save us from our sins. They'll admit he's popular. They'll admit he's powerful. They'll admit he's personal. But they won't agree to invite him into their lives to be their Savior. Don't you make the same mistake. You may be a real religious person. You may have gone to church for years. You may know the stories about Jesus. You've heard the stories. You've sung the hymns. You may be actually able to pull somebody aside and say, I've seen God do positive things for me. I went through a surgery, and God brought me through it. I've had a good job. I've had a nice family. I survived an accident. But here's the real heart of the issue. It isn't any of that. The heart of the issue is, have you personally told Jesus Christ you're trusting only in him to save you from your sins? That's the issue here. Have you personally invited Christ into your life? All people experience good things from the hand of God, the just and the unjust, but very few are saved. And if you've not trusted Jesus Christ as Savior, do it now. Believe on him, and you will be saved. We don't believe in emotionally trying to manipulate anybody in an audience in this church. We don't try to get you to make some type of commitment because that's what we want you to do. What we invite you to do is do honest business with God. And here's the truth as best as we know it. We're all sinners and we need a Savior, and the only one who can save us is Jesus Christ. These stories prove that. Thank you so much for listening today. If you would like a printed or a CD copy of today's study, you may write us at Texas Corners Bible Church, 7780 South 8th Street, Kalamazoo, Michigan, 49009, or you may phone us at 269-375-2391, or you may also go to our website at www.texascornersbiblechurch.org. 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
3: Great to have you guys with us. All over the map in terms of emotions today. All over the map, and quite honestly, my first chance here at 97.1, very grateful for it, to be on with you as the first host out of the box right after major breaking news. Tarek Skubal, overnight, it's how many of you woke up today and thought this was another bad dream? Traded to the Los Angeles Dodgers. And in so doing, bringing home not the mega blockbuster haul that some had forecasted. If you listen to this show over the last few months, you know that I said none of the executives speaking were saying the Tigers were going to get a major haul for this. And yet you continue to hear blockbuster, Jesus Madej, number one overall prospect, Milwaukee, was never going to happen. Was never going to happen. Furthermore, knowing the Los Angeles Dodgers were Tarek Skubal's preferred destination, the Tigers knew this. Scott Boras knew this. Scott Boras sent the feelers out to other teams. You trade for Tarek Skubal, you're not going to be able to re-sign him. That killed the other offers from other teams. Some are critical of these other teams. Milwaukee, Atlanta, how could you not best the Dodgers' offer? Well, you couldn't best the Dodgers' offer because Los Angeles is where Tarek Skubal wants to be. And so quite literally, he is a rental that you know you have no chance of continuing with. And so Tarek Skubal moves on to the Los Angeles Dodgers, his preferred destination. Does he deserve to go to his preferred destination? Probably not. I really think he shown his backside in many respects this year, from the half-assed commitment to Team USA to the I'd like to remain with you for the end of till the end of the season. What a slap in the face that was, to, as in effect, lying or not being forthcoming about his injury to the team in January. Tarek Skubal, honestly, gets everything he wanted out of this. And if I'm sore about anything, it's that today. So many jumping off points on this trade, but I just want to say, ding dong, the witch is dead. The longest running nightmare, one of the longest running nightmares in Detroit sports history, has finally come to an end. And collectively, we can exhale. And collectively, we can say it is time for all of us to move on. This city, this Tigers team, you the fans, have lacked closure on this for years. And it's been exhausting to all of us. You know, each and every year I say, hosts here at 97.1, we're all exhausted about draft talk by the time the NFL draft rolls around. We have been having some version of this same conversation for three bloody seasons. And it's finally over today. And I don't know if you've realized this, but the team is playing doggone good baseball. Wins again. They win again last night, 8-6 over the A's, the homeless A's. And look, I don't care if I never see Finnegan or Kenley Jansen ever pitch again. But you wake up today and you are two games back of the loss column for a final playoff berth. And if you're sore and if you're feeling hurt, the best way you can stick it to Tarek Skubal is to show him that you can damn well make the playoffs without him. Now to within five games of the 500 mark, two games of a playoff berth for the Detroit Tigers. Now,

How about what you got for him? The haul that you got for Tarek Skubal. Let's talk about that for quite a few minutes here. Zaire Hope, 21, is the number 25th ranked prospect in all of Major League Baseball. Batting 293, 23 home runs, 18 stolen bases in Double A. He's got pop from the left side of the plate. He has elite speed, and he can handle center field. You no longer have to worry about the Parker Meadows experiment. You are now building the kind of outfield that Scott Harris always wanted. You listen to him speak, and what he wants out of his outfielders is taking runs away with speed and defense. You have a guy who's going to be able to do that for you. You also get River Ryan. The river runs through it. Age 27. Made a brief stint in the minor leagues, 2024. Had a 1.33 ERA in four starts. And then has had the prolonged rehab from Tommy John surgery. Eight starts in AAA this year, 4.46 ERA. In terms of what you got from the Dodgers, the number one farm system in Major League Baseball, you receive their number five prospect, their number seven prospect, and their number 17 prospect, Brady Smith. How do we feel about that haul? I feel underwhelmed. If you listen to my show yesterday, you know I pleaded with the Tigers not to trade him to the Dodgers, not to create another super team. And so I expected, if I saw this news, that the favorite to land Tarek Skubal, the Dodgers, actually did land him, that I would be furious, that I would go all nuclear, that I would go all nuclear on you this morning. I thought this was going to be massive explosion time. But what I felt was relief. What I felt was an exhale. The Dodgers are going to be the prohibitive favorite to win anyway. As a matter of fact, my honest feeling is the Dodgers obtained Tarek Skubal more to prevent other teams from landing him than their own personal needs. Now, look, Shohei Ohtani has a leg issue, a knee issue. There's questions about his pitching ability moving forward. Skubal certainly has a role there, but what the Dodgers needed to do is prevent the Milwaukees of the world, the Atlanta Braves of the world, even the Tampa Bay Rays of the world from obtaining him. And when you combine that need with that farm system and the knowledge that Scott Boras was telling everybody the Dodgers is where he wants to be. You want to trade for a Milwaukee? Good on you. But do so with the knowledge that you don't win the World Series, he's gone anyway. The Dodgers is where he wants to be. So this week, as we got the news that Tigers scouts were scouting Dodgers prospects, this began to have the feeling of fait accompli, that this is where Tarek Skubal was going to go. It is not the motherlode haul. The trade Skubal camp, the camp of those people, you know who they are. They don't need to be named. But those people who have been for the better part of 6 months, trade him. Better part of six, they have egg on their face today. All of them. Because the motherlode offer was not there. The deal was not there. Is this trade better than a compensatory pick? Probably. It is. Despite the fact that the likes of Aaron Judge was a compensatory pick, it probably is, right? If the trade was just River Ryan, I would say, I don't know why you made that deal. But you got two top 68 prospects. That is what River Ryan is ranked in the latest top 100. Zaire Hope is the number five prospect, and you're honestly left scratching your head and asking, the fifth best prospect is the best you could receive. The articles that were out from the very beginning on this, the articles we talked about on this show, were 100% on

0: point. One said you could get one top 100 prospect. One said you could get two of an organization's top 10 prospects. And one said you could get a top 50 prospect and a top 100 prospect. That was the one that the Tigers almost, that was the one that the Tigers eventually landed. And they never improved from that point. And look, we took calls, we heard hosts say, oh no, it's going to be a motherlode. It was never a motherlode. It was never going to be a motherlode. So the Tigers were right to take their time on this. The Tigers were right to weigh their options and really make a decision as to whether the haul they would get would in fact be better than the compensatory pick when, not if, Tarek Skubal leaves. I do believe they did better than a compensatory pick. Marginally better than a compensatory pick, perhaps, but they did do better. And I do think Scott Harris probably put out feelers letting everybody know that if they don't meet his asking price, they're fine just to keep Tarek Skubal till the end of the year. But Zahir Hope, who would have been the number one prospect in a lot of organizations, comes over to the Tigers today. He is the key piece of this whole equation, and Tarek Skubal is no longer a Detroit Tiger. The numbers for you, 248-539-9797 is where you guys can get to us on the show. Your primary emotion. I woke up, I saw this. I was surprised with my primary emotion. I felt relief. We roll on 10A to 2P with you here on 97.1.
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4: Tarek Skubal traded to the Los Angeles Dodgers. My primary emotion today is relief, believe it or not. Relief that this saga is over. I don't know about you. I don't care to be cast in Days of Our Lives. All right? I'm kind of over it. Zaire Hope, River Ryan, Brady Smith, the Threeta that is received from the number one farm system in baseball to the number one roster in all of baseball, and the long-term ramifications of this for the bigs, we can discuss. We've got 4 hours to do so. I'm incredibly grateful right now because not only do I get to be the first host out of the box to discuss this breaking news with you, but I have a four-hour runway in which to do it, so we don't even feel rushed in any of this right now. Here is Jeff Passan, ESPN, on how we came to this point where the deal got done.
5: Quickly, Matty, and the Tigers had played better lately. They were hoping to hold on to him, but ultimately the price that the Dodgers were willing to pay was enough to get the two-time Cy Young Award winner, Tarek Skubal. Zaire Hope is a very good outfield prospect, top 50 in Kylie McDaniel's prospects. River Ryan there as well. He's a little bit older and has been through some injuries, but has undeniable talent. And Brady Smith, the third piece going back to the Tigers. At the end of the day, it came down to this. None of the other teams that were involved wanted to give up their top prospect in any trade for a rental player, which Tarek Skubal is, because he's going to be a free agent this offseason. And for the Dodgers, the cost was just better than it was for the Milwaukee Brewers or the Tampa Bay Rays, organizations that need their prospects in order to prosper the way they have.
4: Yeah, need their prospects to prosper the way they have. That is the issue. That is the problem. And the Tigers, kudos for getting what they got, given what was going on. I'm underwhelmed. I am pissed off that it was the Dodgers. And one more time, and in one more way, Scott Boras and Tarek Skubal screwed over the Tigers. Because by making it known that the Dodgers is where he wanted to be, that killed the market for what the other teams would be willing to offer. Hey, he's not going to sign with you, Atlanta. He's not going to sign with you, Tampa Bay. He's not going to sign with you, Milwaukee. Let's see what the haul is now. Does want to sign with the Dodgers, what are you going to give him? And then the Dodgers can go back to Detroit and say, well, we don't really know. There's going to be a work stoppage. We don't know what the financial arrangement is going to be in Major League Baseball post-work stoppage. We have no guarantee Skubal is going to sign here with us. I imagine Scott Harris got nothing but excuses on the phone as to why the offers weren't better. But yeah, Scott Boras got over on the Tigers one more time with this. Jeff Passan on how Tarek Skubal will impact the Los Angeles Dodgers.
5: You know, there are questions about Shohei Ohtani too, Michael, and about how his knee is going to affect his ability to pitch the rest of the way. Well, guess what? The Dodgers don't need Shohei Ohtani to pitch now. They've got Yoshinobu Yamamoto, who was the World Series hero last year. They've got Justin Robleski, who was an All-Star this year. Snell's expected back soon. Glasnow going on a rehab assignment.

0: Now you put Tarek Skubal in that rotation. They still have Emmett Sheehan and Roki Sasaki as well. The Dodgers just have an embarrassment of riches of talent, and they already were strong favorites to win the World Series. They will now be overwhelming favorites.
1: Strong favorites become overwhelming favorites, and, well, maybe this is the trade that makes a salary cap a reality in Major League Baseball. I've said, look, if the Dodgers want to avoid a salary cap, the best thing they can do is not win the World Series this year. It looks like it would take an act of God for them not to win the World Series this year at this particular juncture. And so now everybody can, quote unquote, enjoy an end of the season that has no drama to it, that has no intrigue. You remember that show Without a Trace? I called it Without a Trace of Intrigue. That's exactly what the end of this Major League Baseball season is going to have. That's exactly what the postseason looks to have right now. And that's not going to sit well with 29 owners in Major League Baseball that don't call themselves the chief captain of the Los Angeles Dodgers. This will help to create a better tomorrow, a more level playing field for the likes of the Detroit Tigers in Major League Baseball. I want to come to you, obviously, get your reaction on this. My primary emotion when I saw this morning was relief. Annoyed at the haul, which was underwhelming. Pissed at the destination, the Los Angeles Dodgers, but relieved it's all over. Today is a blank day here in Detroit. What's your one word or phrase for that? Today is a blank day here in Detroit. Let's open it up with Paul in Southgate, who was first in line in a completely jam-packed phone line system already this morning. Paul, good to be with you. You're on 97.1.
2: It is a thankful day in Detroit that the motherload of headaches in sports Detroit, present day conundrums of whatever you want to call it. You know what I need right now? I need a big amen. Give it to me, Mark.
3: Can I get an amen?
2: Hallelujah. Yes, indeed. Mark, don't let your heart be troubled. This is when now we can move on without all this talk. And we've got a good team that we've created here, and they're coming up at the right time. And I really believe that if anything could happen, it's the Tigers that have to go after the Dodgers this year. I remember when we lost Verlander and we weren't in a World Series, but for Verlander, I was rooting for him as a pitcher. I don't think there's going to be very many.

0: Team. Thank you, Mark. Have a great, blessed Sunday.
1: Thank you, Paul. You as well. We did the most valuable Tiger, least valuable Tiger topic on the show yesterday, and Paul and Southgate named Tarek Skubal least valuable Tiger. Wasn't on my list. But if you're upset at the haul the Tigers got, again, you can point your arrows at Scott Boras and Tarek Skubal again. Figuratively, of course. You can point them at those guys. They let everybody know that the Dodgers is where Skubal wanted to be. So why in their right mind would the Brewers give you Jesus Madej? Why would they do that? Why would the Braves give you Cam Caminiti? Why would they do that? Because they're only going to have Skubal for 2 months with no guarantees they win anything with him, and with essentially a guarantee that Skubal doesn't want to be there. So essentially the Tigers were then negotiating with a party of one who then knew that they didn't have to give up the mother load for him because it's where Skubal wanted to be. And the other offers the Tigers had were, frankly, depressing. Not all that. It's why I firmly believe the Tigers held on to him as long as they did, because the offers continued to be underwhelming. And Scott Harris was saying, well, shoot, I might as well just take the compensatory pick for him, right? Like, if we're going to have a chance at the World Series this year, why do I not just take the compensatory pick and go from there? After all, Mike Trout, Aaron Judge, Jacoby Ellsbury were all compensatory picks. All of them were. So if I've got a chance at the World Series and I can get a pick at the end of the first round and I'm overly confident in my drafting ability, why not do that? Well, he had the accurate realization that this is not a World Series team this year. That if you're being honest with yourself, the World Series contenders are a party of one. So maybe this doesn't hurt baseball as much as we might think. Maybe this helps the bigger picture because a new CBA and a new financial plan needs to be in place for a sport that largely feels broken. 248-539-9797 is where you guys can get to us on the show. Your immediate reaction, today is a blank day here in Detroit. How would you fill in that blank? Coming to you next, 97.1.
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0: 7-1. Tarek Skubal no longer a Detroit Tiger. Is this a good day in Detroit? A bad day in Detroit? A sad day in Detroit? So many jumping off points. We've got them all for you here today. We welcome to the big league team, Zaire Hope, River Ryan, and Brady Smith. Brady Smith, third round pick out of high school in 2023, 3.88 ERA and 19 starts at the Class A level this season. A bit disappointing on his end that, he hasn't elevated higher than he has at this point in his career, dating back to 2023. But again, the number 17 prospect in the Dodgers organization. The Tigers also get River Ryan, the number 7 prospect, had a 1.33 ERA in the big leagues in 2024 before Tommy John surgery really set him back, and he's still trying to come back from that. Zaire Hope is a stud. 293, 23 home runs, 18 stolen bases, the number 25 overall prospect in Major League Baseball. Now, if you're wondering, like, you know, where does he compare to some of the other guys? Max Clark is listed as the number 13 overall prospect in Major League Baseball, okay? Zaire Hope is number 25. And then you have to go to 35 before you get the next great Tigers prospect, Bryce Rayner. So you landed a prospect that is in between Max Clark and Bryce Rayner in terms of overall rankings, the proverbial five-tool potential player. It stings that the best you could get was the fifth best prospect on, yes, admittedly, the number one farm system in all of baseball. We come to you. Let's go to Bill in New Haven. Oops, sorry about that. By the way, I bet Scott Harris got a lot of those with what he was asking for, right? Give me Jesus Made. Bill in New Haven is up next. Hey, Bill, you're on 97.1.
1: Hey, Mark. Morning. A couple things, if you'll indulge me, to unpack from all this.
0: Sure.
1: The word I would use is, there's a few, but grateful, hopeful, optimistic, because I never thought I'd say this, but I'm actually proud of Scott Harris. I never thought he had the, you know, gumption, if you will, to pull off.
0: Oh, you can say it. The balls.
1: Yeah, I was going to say that. Yeah, absolutely. And there's more to come, possibly. But what I will say is he might have, and this is going to sound crazy, he might have saved baseball, because you hit it right on the head with your last comments before the break. If this results in them getting a third straight title and possibly leading to a lockout strike, whatever you want to call it, and we get a salary cap, then I think it's all worth it. And I think he did the best he could. Now, do you think he went back to the Brewers and said, hey, can you match this?

0: what the Dodgers.
1: Yeah, I do, Bill. I mean, we'll never know, but I do. And I think Scott Harris, when he has his press conference about this, is going to say, look, we took the best offer that was out there. Why weren't there better offers for the two-time reigning Cy Young Award winner? Well,
0: right.
1: Scott Harris and Tarek Skubal made it be known that this is where he wanted to go. So
0: hey, Mark,
1: who the hell is going to pay a king's ransom for a rental that you know is not going to be there next year?
0: Right. Who's going to replace him in the rotation, Ty, Matt? Because I know Jobe's coming up probably in a week or so.
1: But yeah, if
0: Mize goes too, who's going to replace him?
1: I mean,
0: I don't think Harris is done yet.
1: Right. And Bill, what I would say is I hope they keep Casey Mize. I think the signs are that they're about to make a whole host of moves, that there's going to be a big sell-off because they traded Skubal with enough time to be able to move everybody else. But when you were factoring all of this in, Skubal needed to be the first domino to go to allow the trading season to be able to begin for the rest of Major League Baseball. Everyone was clutching the pearls of their prospects until this piece moved. Now it's going to be fascinating to see what happens hereafter. Now, Bill, I think you can re-sign Casey Mize. I don't think Casey Mize is looking for a mega load contract. I don't think there's this amazing market for Casey Mize out there. I'd love for him to be my reliable veteran starter moving forward.
0: Do you think they've asked to extend him already, possibly? I'd love to extend Melton and Dingler ahead of time like they did with McGonigal and Keith, to be honest, also.
1: Bill, that's the hardest part about this. Everything is so tight-lipped. You know, it's right. We don't have the information as to, does Casey Mize want to be here? What has Casey Mize representation told the Tigers? What is he looking for? Have the Tigers made overtures to keep Casey Mize? We have legitimately none of that information to date.
0: Nope.
1: Thank you, Bill. You got to appreciate the call, man. We keep it moving. Let's go to Alan, who is up next. Alan, you're on 97.1.
2: How are you? So I kind of am feeling like Skubal maybe had a no trade clause in a way, and it's reminding me a little bit of the Yzerman Larkin thing in a way, but I digress. It seems like Skubal's not going to sign with any team besides the Dodgers from what you're saying. So every single team was in the same position we are. I'm okay to get rid of him now, but I got to be honest. I want Skubal. I hope they go after him in free agency. And if they can't, I think it's an indictment on the Illichin.
1: It's not going to happen, Alan. Not going to happen. Not going to happen. I'll tell you why it's not going to happen.
2: They can afford their baseball. I think the owners can't afford modern. I don't think the older owners can afford modern day baseball with the VC money. And I'd want a salary cap because you're going to have a salary floor. And I don't think the Tigers are that smart. And I wouldn't want five or seven other teams that aren't competitive to now all of a sudden be forced to be competitive and then have our lunch too.
1: Alan, this is a team that has done a yeoman's job in the minor leagues, drafting and developing talent. This is a team that has done a piss poor job in the major leagues, signing.
2: It's family owned, and they don't.
1: Yeah, but wait a minute. Alan, Scott Harris has done a piss poor job at the major leagues. Framber Valdez, last night notwithstanding, has been a big swing and a miss. Alex Cobb, Justin Verlander.
2: I don't disagree, Mark, but he's not given the same resources that the Dodgers are who have VC money.
1: No one else. No one else has the resources the Dodgers do because of their sweetheart TV deal.
2: What are you talking about? The Yankees, a ton of teams.
1: Nobody has the resources the Dodgers do.
2: I would like to be a bigger market team, I guess. I would like to be a bigger market team. I would like our billionaire owners to spend. And if they can't, welcome in VC money like the Red Sox did to get consistently competitive, like the Dodgers did, like other sports are doing. And if that's the way of the future.
1: Alan, I do appreciate the call. Here's the reality. 26 World Series champions this century. 15 of them are large market teams. 58%. Are you overwhelmed by that? Underwhelmed by that? So there's 10 major market teams, 10 middle market teams, 10 small market teams. 58% of the World Series titles this century have been won by the 10 major

0: major market teams. 42% of the World Series titles have been won by the 20 middle and small market teams. Tigers listed as a medium-sized market, but they have a top 10 payroll. And because of the Dodgers' sweetheart TV deal that should have been abolished long ago, they get to keep essentially all of their TV revenue. No other team in Major League Baseball gets to do that. And so what the Dodgers are doing is they are exacerbating this loophole to the maximum. And the good news is MLB, I don't think, is going to stand for this crap anymore. Let's get to Melanie in Lathrop Village, who's up next. Hey, Melanie.
1: Morning, Mark. You just hit it right on the head. The only good thing that I can see coming out of this is that the Dodgers, however disgusting this is, the Dodgers win their third World Series in a row, and then there's a lockout. Everyone who loves baseball is going to be really sad next season, but that's the only way out of this. I mean, this has to end. You know, we have to take this giant down. It's ruining the sport. And the stat that you just gave about 58%, you can throw that out the window, because as long as the Dodgers are allowed to do this every season, to just acquire every great player at whatever cost over and over every year, it'll go on forever.
0: All right, Melanie, the only saving grace, is that baseball is not a predictable sport. The best teams win 60% of their games. The worst teams win 40% of their games. So the only reason it's been able to exist as long as it has without a salary cap, without a salary floor, is that it has been so predictable. But when one team is monopolizing superstars the way the Dodgers are, you have to step up and do something.
1: Yeah, well, and the Ohtani contract is like, I mean, that is the perfect example of how they're using that loophole, and then they're like doubling down on it. They're giving this guy, what, $1 million a year, and then they're going to give him like an exorbitant amount of money later on in the contract. So it's just insane.
0: You've got to do away with deferred contracts, because not only are they allowed to keep all of their TV money, they also can take advantage of another loophole. We can defer the contract. We can pay him. We can tell everybody that he's making $70 million a year. And ultimately, he will get his $700 million. But in the meantime, we're going to pay him $2 million a year. And he's going to make the rest of his money on endorsements, so we can continue just to stockpile all the superstars in Major League Baseball. Melanie, it's BS. It has to stop. And I believe it will. Good to hear from you.
1: Can I say one more thing, Mark?
0: Sure.
1: Okay. I really have, like, I feel like Scott Harris is not a good evaluator of pitching talent. So this trade to me basically is Zaire Hope for Tarek Skubal, one for one. Because these other guys, I just don't feel like this is going to work out. I hate to sound like a Debbie Downer, but I mean, look what he's done. Like, look at his track record with bringing pitching in. All the good pitching that we have on this staff was already here before he came in. So
0: right, you know, and Melanie, look at the highest paid players on the team. Framber Valdez, Jack Flaherty, Kenley Jansen, Kyle Finnegan. Yeah. Oh, look, Kyle Finnegan just gave up another hit again.
1: Yeah, I thought he was going to blow that game last night. It was unbelievable.
0: Drew Anderson.
1: Unbelievable.
0: I can go on. The pro signings by Scott Harris, and thanks for the call, Melanie, have been an abomination. The minor leagues and what he has done to stock that system and develop those players have been a revelation, right? So, revelation, abomination, Scott Harris has them both. He's got to get much better on the pro side of things for this team to achieve its potential. So, what was the breaking point for the Tigers and Tarek Skubal? When was the moment it was all over? I think I can pinpoint it. I'll do it next. We'll come to your calls, 97.1.
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6: 97.1. Jake Bragdon adding some good insight to the Casey Mize situation. You were telling me, Jake, that Casey Mize's agent, his highest paid client is
7: Brent Rooker for right now Sacramento at $12 million a year. So if you're trying to re-sign Casey, he stays here. You can probably get him on a deal for like $15 million a year.
6: I don't know about
7: really
6: that.
7: Go for
6: okay.
7: Him.
6: Flaherty's 20. Mize is better than Flaherty. Right
7: yeah,
6: now,
7: but I'm
6: Flaherty
7: being generous and going based off of his like representative, their contract values. The next highest is AJ Minter for the Twins at $11 million, and then it plummets down to Casey at 6.15.
6: I mean, Casey might be 1A or 1B on their client list, but you know, look, Flaherty at $20 million. Flaherty was supposed to be better than that for $20 million. But if I'm Casey Mize and his representation, I'm saying if Flaherty's 20, what am I? 30? 25? I do think there's a chance to keep Casey Mize, but I want to share with you where I feel like, as Tarek Skubal is traded to the Los Angeles Dodgers overnight, what I feel like the last straw was between Tarek and Detroit. I believe it took place on Wednesday, February 4th, 2026 in Arizona on arbitration day. Do you know that the Tigers have not offered Tarek Skubal a long-term deal after that date? And when you wonder what was said on that particular date, here is Tarek Skubal discussing what took place on that date and how that affected his relationship with the Tigers.
8: Of course, when you take a player to arbitration, there's not a ton of positive things that come out of that process, you know, relationship-wise. I think that's pretty obvious. But you know, my relationship with the coaching staff and the players and my teammates have never been, you know, it's the same as it always is. And that's how it's supposed to be. But as far as going through that process and sitting in that room, you guys should go experience that for yourselves.
9: Not
8: you know,
9: enjoyable.
8: No. And, but it is what it is. It's the business of the game. And you understand that business.

0: and baseball are two separate things, and you try to keep them separate. And I feel like I've done a good job of that. And I'm just worrying about doing my job and going out there and competing, you know, and trying to put our team in a position to win a baseball game.
1: So, yeah, who did Scoobal not mention there? I've never had a better relationship with my teammates and my coaching staff. Who did he not mention? You know who he didn't mention. The same person who made no major offer to Tarek Skubal after that date. That was the date it was over. Okay? But I think the decision was made from ownership that, A, they didn't want to play the Scott Boras game, and then they're reading the tea leaves. You're looking at a Tarek Skubal who was not forthcoming with ownership about his injury, was not forthcoming with Team USA baseball. I'm going to show up for one start. Dude, all in or all out, okay? Like, you don't half-ass for your country. Better to be all out than half in. And then, the most recent, I'd like to be here through the end of the season. Oh my God, who was advising him to say that? Imagine your wife saying to you, I'd like to be with you till the end of September. Now, after that, probably not. Well, what must happen eventually should happen immediately. And when he's insulting you that way, and when he's lying to you, and I will maintain the number one reason the Tigers are 5 games under 500 is because he lied about his injured, he lied about his arm. Doing great, doing fine, lied, knew it in January. And instead of getting that resolved in the offseason, got it resolved in May. Team went 6-22 in May, not just because of him, but because they had a rash of injuries. But you should have had your horse in May. Undoubtedly, to me, in May, instead of 6-22, this team could have been 10-18. And guess where they would be right now had they just gone 10-18 in May? Oh, yeah, they'd be in the playoffs as of today, had they just gone 10-18 in May. This guy was out for his own ass the entire time. He didn't put his franchise first. He didn't put his team first. He put himself first. And if you would have done, if you would have been as selfish as Skubal was, maybe you have no problem with it. I do. I have a big problem with it. We come to you. Let's go to Daryl in a truck, who's up next. Daryl, you're on 97.1.
2: Hey, Mark, thanks for the time today.
1: Sure.
2: I got 2 points that I want to make. First, going back to your original question about how do I feel today about all this? I feel wistful about it, and I'll come back to that. The second point that I want to make is you know, let's evaluate where we're at after this weekend is over. Could we have done better? Could we have done worse? That's all in the eye of the beholder. And that brings me back to the first point of why I'm wistful. It's not because Tarek Skubal's gone. I'm wistful because I miss Pat Caputo, because Pat would have, he was the single best resource we had in this town on prospects. And I would really be interested in what he had to say today. That's what I got, Mark.
1: Yeah, no, look, Daryl, I appreciate that. You know, what is interesting is Pat Caputo is the only person, is the only host I've ever known to spend like his free time watching entire games. Pat Caputo watched more minor league baseball than he did major league baseball. So look, myself, I don't think any other host here would take offense to you saying you miss Pat Caputo on today of all days. Now, I will say that outside of Zaire Hope, I don't think Pat Caputo would know a lot about River Ryan or Brady Smith, but I do think he would have watched games of Zaire Hope, right? Guy watched more minor league baseball than he did major league baseball, and we all miss Pat Caputo, and that goes without saying. 248-539-9797 is where you guys can get to us on the show. Are the Tigers a stepping stone organization? That is a question that now bears answering, because you had a superstar, you couldn't keep the superstar. We'll have that conversation alongside you coming your way next here on 97.1.

0: 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The light's green!
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2: Oh, great to have you guys with us, 97.1. This was interesting. I'll bring you guys behind the curtain a little bit. I was saying to Jake, Jake and I were discussing before the show today, 9 a.m. or so. We're talking about like what we wanted to do. Like we have kind of a pre-show meeting. And you know, it's like, is this a one show topic day? Like, is this the only topic on the show today? Tarek Skubal being traded. The way he's treated this city, I don't think he deserves it. And we'll see how the show unfolds. I'm not a rigid host. Like I'm willing to come off my plan, but it feels like it could be a one topic day today. You know, one that branches off into where do the Tigers go from here? What is their potential this year? I'll share with you some of the questions that I have coming up, right? We've already asked you your primary emotion. Today is a blank day here in Detroit. That one I have a hard time with. Today is a blank day here in Detroit. You know, because on one hand, I feel somber that more wasn't accomplished. I would go with today is a needed day here in Detroit. This had to happen. I have no interest in being a part of Days of Our Lives. And we were all thrust into a soap opera that we didn't ask to be in. It's a needed day here in Detroit. It comes with it some, what comes with it is some disappointment, some sadness, right? Some relief. But today was most definitely needed. 248-539-9797 is where you guys can get to us on the show. Some of the additional jumping off points that we will have on this topic between now and when we are done today at 2 p.m., who is the bad guy in all of this? Do you think less of Tarek Skubal? Can the Tigers make the playoffs without him? How far are they away from World Series contention if they do everything right starting now? And should they have traded Skubal when they could have landed the motherlode package? They did not, in fact, land the motherlode package. But what they did land was the number 5 prospect in the Dodgers organization, Zaire Hope, the number 7 prospect, River Ryan, and the number 17 prospect, Brady Smith. Bleacher Report had the Tigers ranked as the 18th minor league farm system in Major League Baseball. 18th. The Dodgers were number 1. They landed a Tier 2 prospect in Zaire Hope, described as follows. A player ranked between 26th and 50 on Bleacher Report's top 100 list. These prospects are potential all-star level talents, but with at least one minor question in their profile. Zaire Hope is that guy. The Dodgers just have an embarrassment of riches. And when it was known that that's where Skubal wanted to go, that really kind of killed the hopes of receiving a motherlode type offer, receiving a blockbuster offer from a Milwaukee, from an Atlanta, etc. You know, like there are those among us saying Milwaukee couldn't beat this deal. Atlanta couldn't beat this deal. Yeah, not when Boris is telling you he's not going to resign with you. He wants to be in L.A. L.A. once again had a monopoly on this whole situation. 248-539-9797 is where you guys can get to us on the show. The next jumping off point for us is, do you view the Tigers as a stepping stone organization? I think that's a fair question to ask right now. That doesn't mean I answer it in the affirmative, but that is a fair question to ask. Let's get to some of your reaction. Hussein has been hanging patiently. What's up, man? You're on 97.1.
3: Hey, Mark. Good morning.
2: Good morning.
3: First time caller. Love the show.
2: Hey, thanks, man.
3: So calling from Minnesota, I actually brought my family to watch the SummerSlam here for WWE, which I know you love wrestling.
2: I'm sorry about that, Hussein. I hope they survived the experience.
3: They're having a great time. But so I woke up to the news this morning, and I had to jump on 97.1. I share your sentiment in terms of the relief. As far as Scott Harris, we've all ragged on him. He finally chewed it and did it. We got to give him credit for making the move. I do think he was very limited in what he could do, right? Scott Boras putting out the feeler.

0: or putting out the fact that he will only play for the Dodgers and that's his preferred destination. You know, the last 10 days, I believe, or so, pretty much all of the radio hosts were saying that Scott Harris doesn't have the cojones to make the move. I'm not sure if you echoed that same sentiment, but I know, I think Rico
1: was saying, you know, I didn't say that. You know, I didn't say that. I said that I think they need to trade him, and I think they will.
0: Okay. So I know there were a few that were saying that he will not, and Scott or Scuba will remain a Tiger for the rest of the year. And, you know, so kudos to him for finally doing it. I'm not the biggest Scott Harris fan. We can finally put this thing behind us. He's been holding the organization hostage, I would say, for at least the last 2 years. The team can finally develop an identity outside of where will Scuba end up, you know, and you got to believe it weighs on the team somehow, some way, right? Because the topic of discussion for at least the last year has been what's going to happen with Scuba. The team can now put this to bed and move forward and hopefully develop their own identity. I do got a quick question for you. Do you think that Scuba will play here when the Dodgers visit in the next 3 weeks or so?
1: Oh, yeah, of course. Absolutely.
0: You think that, you think they'll have him face up against the Tigers in the next 3 weeks?
1: Oh, yeah. Absolutely he will. And, you know, it's the reaction that you get is always going to be fascinating, right? Like, you have your guy returning. What would I do? Who's saying I would boo? But then again, I would have already booed him. I don't need to just boo him because he's on the other team now. I thought the way he handled this was deplorable. Scooble himself, I thought he lied. I thought he was disingenuous. I thought he made an ass of himself during this process.
0: Going back to that, him holding the team hostage, I agree with you 100%. So it was necessary. And again, kudos to Scott Harris for making the move.
1: Thanks for the call, man. And again, man, my condolences to your family having to watch wrestling. All right. Take care, buddy.
0: All right, man. I'll bring you back a t-shirt.
1: Oh, dear God, please. No. Thank you, Hussein. Appreciate it, buddy. Good to talk to you. Jeff in Chesterfield is up next. Jeff, you're on 97.1.
2: Hey, Mark. Good morning.
1: What's up?
2: Hey, Mark. Mark, first, I just want to say what a great job you're doing. If Pat was still alive, he'd be so proud.
1: Man, that like I appreciate that, Jeff, and you know, certainly Pat Caputo would be the guy that every single one of us is tuning into on a day like today. It wasn't that he could tell us something about Scooble that I or other hosts were not capable of, but he would have told you he would have told you about 10 or 20 games that he's watched of Zaire Hope. And he would have given you the breakdown of the pitches he doesn't do well against, the pitches he does do well against, how he projects at the major league level, all of those other things. And it, like, he nerded out, Pat Caputo did, in all the best ways, right?
2: Yeah.
1: Yeah.
2: Marco, what I just can't get past is... And you partially answered this question while I was listening. But again, I'm just having a hard time understanding why pull the trigger, Harris, I'm talking about, when he did. The trade deadline doesn't end until tomorrow, okay? And these other teams, I understand when he hits free agency, you know, it's free game. But Harris can do whatever. He can trade him to any team he wants. Boris in school, they have no say in where he gets traded to. So I just have
1: he does. They do. They do have a say where he gets traded to, Jeff. And the reason is that Boris and Scooble let everybody know that the Dodgers is where he wants to be. So hey, man, you want to trade for Milwaukee? Good on you. But after 2 months, he's gone.
2: Okay, I understand that. But take into account the new CBA. Okay, let's say I'm going to assume the Dodgers are going to win again. They're going to win their third World Series. Okay, then the CBA comes in, and then I agree with you. I'm pretty sure that there is going to be a salary cap. Okay, so there's a salary cap eventually when baseball resumes. Then the Dodgers don't hold all the cards anymore, right?
1: Well, look.
2: What am I missing?
1: What you might be missing, Jeff, is that players

0: already acquired could be grandfathered in under the New Deal. In other words, they don't have to change their Shohei Ohtani trade, their Shohei Ohtani acquisition. Shohei Ohtani is making $2 million a year, $68 million deferred per year. That's a joke, Jeff. That is total manipulation. Maybe Scooble will be grandfathered in as well. So what you're missing is they could still have a completely stacked roster and the rules could be in force for future transactions.
1: Okay.
0: Right?
1: Gotcha. Okay. That kind of sinking in now. That makes some sense for me. Okay, Mark, I appreciate your time.
0: Appreciate you.
1: I enjoy listening to your show. You are awesome. Thank you so much.
0: Hey, Jeff, thank you, man. 248-539-9797 is where you guys can get to us on the show. Do you view the Tigers now as a stepping stone organization? We'll answer that question for you next, 97.1.
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Great to have you guys with us. 97.1. Zaire Hope's scouting grade is a 60 overall. Typically that number is the mark of a highly graded prospect. And look, he's not especially quick out of the batter's box, but does offer some power, does offer some overall speed, even if the acceleration isn't there. Profiles as a very stout defensive center fielder with some pop in his bat. Now, he's been doing what he's doing for the Tulsa Drillers this year in Double A for the Los Angeles Dodgers, and does profile as exactly the kind of player that Scott Harris clamors for. He wants his outfielders to take runs away, close the gaps quickly with speed. And Zaire Hope is that guy. Most definitely is that guy. They land the Dodgers' number 5 prospect, Zaire Hope, the Tigers do, number 7 prospect, River Ryan, and number 17 prospect, Brady Smith. And look, the Tigers, for all of the hype and lore of their own minor league system, most recently that system was ranked 18th out of 30 teams. So some restocking was in order as well. Are the Tigers a stepping stone organization? Are they a stepping stone franchise? Is this now where we are now? Are we the Eastern Michigan of the college football ranks, where if we have a star, he's just going to leave in the transfer portal for Michigan or Michigan State? I don't think so. I don't think that's the case. Number one, last 26 years, 7 middle market teams have won the World Series. You can win a World Series as a medium-sized market. Last 10 years, 3 medium-sized markets have won the World Series. This can happen. This will happen, right? I feel like Detroit's decision on Tarek Skubal was a smart one, and I think there were feelings hurt on both sides from the arbitration. I think that was all she wrote. All you need to do is listen to that clip from Tarek Skubal in which he says, yeah, my relationship is great with my teammates and coaches. You're leaving something out, dude. And then the knowledge that the Tigers made no long-term offer to Tarek Skubal after that arbitration. They were both done with each other. And this day was fait accompli. It was simply going to happen. So when you consider the fact that the Tigers have a top 10 payroll, impressive for a middle market team, right? When you consider the fact that they were willing to go over $200 in payroll, when you consider

0: Consider that the average payroll ranking of the World Series winners this century is ninth, and right now you have the 10th highest payroll in Major League Baseball. I don't think the Tigers are a stepping stone organization, but I think the Tigers are not going to make a dumbass decision to give this guy $400 million with two major arm surgeries. And oh, by the way, you know what the procedure he had this year, you know what that means? There's further wear and tear on his arm and his elbow. Look, it's not personal, man. It's business. But Scooble made it personal to me with the lying, with the backhanded compliments, with frankly the insults. I want to be here through the end of the year. Scooble, don't let the door hit you where the good Lord split you. I'd be lying if I said to you, I don't think less of him today. Today needed to happen. Yeah, it hurts. Yeah, it stings. I'm underwhelmed at the haul. I'm pissed that he went to the Dodgers. If I'm Scott Harris, I do anything to make sure he doesn't go to the Dodgers. But then I have the realization that Boris, Scooble, etc. are telling other teams, he's not going to re-sign with you. He wants to be in LA. Which killed the other offers, A, and made it so that the Dodgers didn't have to give up the mother load, B. And if you've been following where the Tigers scouts are, they've been at different levels of the Dodgers organization for about a week. This is always how it was going to turn out, unfortunately. Let's get to Matt in New Boston, who's up next. Matt, you're on 97.1.
1: Yeah, what's up, Mark? So first, I want to say I am glad Scooble's gone. I got sick and tired of the drama. My second point, it's a little hypocritical. I understand why people are mad, but I don't get it because LA is taking advantage of a loophole. If it was Detroit doing it, no one would have a problem with it. But because it's another team, oh, it's so wrong. You can't do this. They're making too much money. Like they're using the advantages that they were given to better their team. So why are we complaining about that?
0: Well, Matt, this is a prototypical don't blame the player, blame the game. We're upset with Major League Baseball. It's not screw the Dodgers. I think all of us, hey, man, we get to keep all of our TV money. We're the only team that gets to keep all of our TV money. Cool, where do I sign? We're allowed to do deferred contracts where I only have to pay Shohei Ohtani $2 million a year. Where do I sign? We all would be doing that, Matt. It's just a broken sport right now.
1: And I'm not saying that it's you, because it is other hosts, mostly the morning show, who complain about, oh, the Dodgers are doing this and they're doing that and they're making us look bad. Like, if Detroit was doing it, no one would have a problem with it.
0: Well, Matt, you're 100% right, but I also believe that this sport needs a wrecking ball taken to it. I do not believe that minor tweaks can fix this. They need a wrecking ball. Miley Cyrus needs to come to town.
1: Four.
0: Yeah, there you go.
1: I'm glad he's gone. I would have liked to see him go to Milwaukee, but as you said, you know, Milwaukee's not going to sign him again, and they're not going to sell their entire farm system to get him for a two-month period. It is what it is. I'm glad he's gone. But now let's move on and try to win some games. And no, I don't think Detroit is a stepping stone. It seems like that, but I don't think it is.
0: I think that's fair, Matt. I think you and I are on the same wavelength on just about every single part of this. Let's get to Lee, who's up next. Lee, you're on 97.1.
2: I'm on my way to watch the Tigers play in West Sacramento.
0: There you go, bud. Enjoy. Two for two. How about Max Clark, man?
2: Yeah, it's awesome. I was hoping to get there to see his first home run, but I guess I'm a day late. But I'll be sitting right behind the Tigers dugout. Look for me.
0: I will.
2: Hey, I keep on hearing the same refrain of, we had to get something for Scooble. What's wrong with just letting him stay on the team? 2.5 months of Tarek Skubal is pretty good. Plus, you get a compensation pick at the end of the first round. We got McGonagall with a competitive balance pick. It's not nothing, and you help the team win now.
0: Because I feel like they got more than that, Lee, and I feel like they came to the accurate realization that this is not a World Series.

0: resting arms, just gearing up. Check out their Dodgers record last year, Lee. They played coy since they played coy the entire second half of the season and then went gangbusters in the postseason.
1: Then why not go get a major league ready player? Why not call up the Padres and say, who do you like on the Brewers organization?
0: And again, okay, Lee, a couple things. The Tigers don't have the best record in baseball since June 1st. They have the fourth best record in baseball since June 1st. Number two, what killed the other offers is everybody knowing the Dodgers in L.A. is where Scooble wanted to be. That killed the other offers.
1: Well, then you sell it as it to the Brewers with the Mazeroski. Mazeroski and Scooble could win a World Series. Banners hang forever.
0: I understand. Lee,
1: let him be a rental.
0: You're preaching to the choir to me, to Milwaukee. They said, look, we don't think we're going to beat the Dodgers anyway, and then we're going to lose Scooble to Dodgers anyway, and they're thinking about the PR hit. Wait a minute. We're going to trade our top prospects to try to beat the Dodgers. We're probably going to fail, and then we're going to lose them to L.A. anyway. How's that going to look?
1: Well, it wouldn't be a top prospect if you went for Mason Miller. You have the Padres. You go get Mason Miller for the Padres.
0: Yeah, but the Padres are sellers, Lee. They're sellers.
1: I know. You put Scooble on the Brewers, and you send a prospect to the Padres. And we get Mason Miller for 2 years.
0: Lee, I understand that you're not happy with the haul. I get that. So I think the natural next layer of this conversation is, were the Tigers wrong not to unload Scooble when they could have landed the blockbuster package? And that is one we will answer with you next here on 97.1.
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3: The Detroit Tigers trade Tarek Skubal to the Los Angeles Dodgers for the number 5, number 7, and number 17 prospects in the Dodgers organization. Zahir Hope, River Ryan, and Brady Smith. River Ryan, the 7th overall prospect, had a 1.33 ERA in 2024 in 4 starts and then required Tommy John surgery, and the recovery has not gone as planned. Here in 2026, 4.46 ERA in AAA this year. We had heard from the beginning that Scott Harris wanted some pitching prospects. He got 2 of them. The early return on Brady Smith in single A, drafted in the first round in 2023, is that, look, he's still in single A, and it's 2026 now, and he's got a 3.88 ERA. So his return has been disappointing. Perhaps Scott Harris and company feel like they can get more out of him. But Zahir Hope is the headliner, and according to MLB.com, is a top 25 prospect in Major League Baseball, is a potential all-star, a potential 5-tool player. John Heyman writes, baseball people do like Zahir Hope, who's seen as a future multiple MLB all-star, but some say the package is light for Skubal, a top 2 player in baseball. One rival says if that's the deal, call around and ask if anyone can beat it. That's a deal you can do Monday morning. They got Bupkis, one rival exec on Tigers return for 2-time Cy Young Award winner Tarek Skubal. Well, why did they get Bupkis? They got Bupkis because they had to trade him to the Dodgers. Look, I'm not happy that they did. But when you're comparing the offers, the thing that we have to trust Scott Harris on is that he did take the best deal. We've got to trust him on that. You're never going to know what the other deals are. So it's an exercise in driving yourself mad by questioning whether they took the best deal. They took the best deal. Why was that the best deal? In my opinion, because Boris and Skubal made it known that the Dodgers is where he wanted to be. And then you have to ask yourself the question, why trade for a player that doesn't want to be here? If you're Milwaukee, if you're Atlanta, Skubal wants to be a Dodger. Why acquire a player who doesn't want to be there? There's something about that that just doesn't sit well with you. That is the why. Would I have done something different if I was Milwaukee? Perhaps. Perhaps I would. I would have valued a World Series run. I would have valued my opportunity to change Tarek Skubal's mind about being here. Okay, he can tell us all he wants that he doesn't want to be here. Let's see how it goes for him when we win the damn thing. Let's see how it works for him with the adulation of the fans and the entire city after we make a run and take down

0: I hated Dodgers. If I was Milwaukee, I would have been more convinced that I could change his mind and that I would have looked at the value of the World Series. But essentially, the other offers were not there. And I think the people who have the egg on their face today are those in the trade Scooble camp for the last year or two who were convinced that there was a mother lode that was awaiting Detroit. It's for the last 3 months, these were the offers we were looking at. And the Tigers did slightly better than those reports. One of them said one top 100 prospect. One of them said two top 10 prospects within an organization. And one of them said a top 50 prospect and a top 100 prospect. They got the last one of those, the Tigers did, and that was the best one of those, right? Like, they got, essentially, to use names that you might be familiar with, Bryce Rainer and Thyron Lorenzo. That's what the Tigers got in exchange for it, and that was the best that was out there. And then you have to ask yourself the question, is that better than a compensatory pick? I think it is. Not by a slam dunk, but I think it is by a fair margin. So you make the move. And then the final piece is just the fractured relationship. You know, the fractured relationship between team and player. Scooble lying to the Tigers. The Tigers not offering him a long-term deal since arbitration, February 4th. Arbitration is when this thing ended. 248-539-9797 is where you can get to us on the show. Did the Tigers do the right thing by not obtaining the blockbuster haul for him 2 years ago? Did they do the right thing by hanging on to him? Dave in Sterling Heights is up next. Hey, Dave, you're on 97.1.
1: Hey, Mark. Yeah, my one word is I am exuberant. I'm so happy because I was worried that they weren't going to trade him. And, you know, I have layers of what I would call dislike of Scooble and the way that he's acted, you know, and it, I mean, the last one about, you know, saying they're going to sign with the Dodgers, that handcuffs us. You know, you go back from that. I want us to sell so we can win. Oh, give me a break. If you're not going to want to be with us, I don't want to hear that. You know, and then going back to 24, our stud was on the mound. He didn't beat the Cleveland. You know, I'm great. He's a Cy Young. Yes, he's good. But, you know, signed him for $240 million or whatever. You know, he's got broken arm a couple times. No. And then just, so I have layers of dislike towards him. So I am so glad that we were able to get rid of him. You know, I mean, even against Seattle, you know, coming out. I mean, I know it's not the thing nowadays, but that desire to want to be in there and just win. So I have a lot of angst, and I'm glad that he's gone.
0: Dave, I mean, I'm not far from you. Look, I wish that it wasn't to the Dodgers. I would have done everything I could to make sure that it wasn't the Dodgers, and I don't know that they did that, and I'm underwhelmed at the haul that they got in exchange for him. But, you know, as if Tarek Skubal didn't screw over the Tigers enough, the last prostate exam he gave the team was ensuring that everybody knew that he only wanted to go to the Dodgers.
1: Yep.
0: And that is why the haul wasn't bigger. So thanks, Tarek. Yep. Appreciate it, Tarek. You know?
1: Yep. I'll be booing. I'd be booing. I'm booing.
0: I would as well. Dave, thank you for the call, right, man. 248-539-9797 is where you guys can get to us on the show. Let's get to April in Clinton Township, who is up next. April, you're on 97.1.
2: Hey, Mark, how you doing?
0: Hey, April. Okay.
2: So, look, I'm a transplant to Michigan, so I'm originally I'm an Atlanta Braves fan, so I wish we could have got Scooble. But I hate the fact he's going to the Dodgers, but, hey, that don't necessarily mean that the Dodgers going to win again because somebody can pop up. I like how the Boston Red Sox are playing right now, so they probably could give the Dodgers a run for their money, but I was kind of on Scooble's side there for a minute until, you know, I started listening to you guys, I'd say about a month or so ago, and I love listening to you. And I was wondering, with him not being forthcoming about his injury, I think that was not good. And then with him being a Cy Young, defending Cy Young, don't you think he kind of deserved the

0: the extra pay, but why didn't they do that, offer him that before the arbitration, before it went to arbitration?
1: Okay, so they... Here's my feeling on this, April. So much of this is tight-lipped and behind the scenes, and we don't have all the details because they don't make those details available. My feeling, April, is the deal that Framber Valdez signed, 3 years, $115 million, $38 million a year, that was earmarked for Tarek Skubal. And that, to me, serves as proof that Skubal really, A, didn't want to be here, and B, is just going to be looking for the sucker out there that's going to give a guy whose arm is about to fall off 10 years, $400 million. I credit the Tigers for not being dumb because, April, the procedure he just had, loose particles in the arm and elbow reveals there's more wear and tear on the elbow. So Skubal is looking for the sucker, and maybe he found the sucker with the Dodgers. Maybe it's going to be another team that gives him this boatload contract. But it wasn't going to be us. And then you factor in the fact that he lied about his injury, and now you have a frayed and fractured relationship between team and player.
0: So I got another question. Why do the Dodgers have so much freaking money? So look, I'm a baseball fan. I like the game, but I'm not really up on all those contracts and on the money side. I know some teams got a lot more money than other teams. And how is that? Because how do the Dodgers have all this money and they can go out and get these players, but, you know, teams like Detroit and Atlanta or the Mets, why aren't they, or even, you know, Milwaukee, where is LA getting all this money from?
1: I'll tell you exactly, April. They have a TV deal where they don't have to share their TV money with the rest of Major League Baseball the way that everyone else does. And that was a deal given just to them as a sweetheart deal over a decade ago. And it's not fair. It's not fair. Now Major League Baseball also lets them do what they call deferred deals, where for the best player in baseball, Shohei Ohtani, who signed a $70 million a year deal, what they're allowing him to do, April, is pay Shohei $2 million and just say, we're going to give him the other 68 when he's done playing. That's not fair.
0: Right. That's not fair.
1: It's all BS, quite honestly.
0: And I know, and I'm a baseball fan. I've liked baseball ever since I was like 11 years old. And I think the money that they make is God awful money. But I'm upset too, because if I want to watch the Tigers games, I had to buy some kind of Detroit sports app through MLB. You know, I pay a fee every month to watch the games. And it's like, we put this money in, and you know, I live in Detroit, and I gotta pay to watch their games. And I think I guess they're trying to cover these players' salaries, but I just think that, you know, and I see Skubal, he probably doing it for, you know, he say for his family or whatever. But I probably go where the money at too. But that's not the guarantee that he's gonna be there long term, and it's not gonna guarantee that he gonna go there and win a World Series.
1: April, you nailed it. You nailed it. But I look, he would have made more money than he could ever spend in a lifetime with the Tigers. And instead, he's looking for the sucker that's going to give him the long-term deal. Smart teams would not do that. We will see how it turns out. 248-539-9797 is where you can get to us on the show. Should Detroit have traded Skubal when they could have landed the blockbuster prospect haul? Coming to you, 97.1.
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0: 97.1. People keep asking, how do the Dodgers, how do they keep doing this, right?
1: You can't keep getting away with it.
0: That's Jesse from Breaking Bad. Oh, yeah. How do they keep getting away with this? Well, they have the richest local television deal in Major League Baseball, $334 million a year, far and away above everybody else. Whereas everyone else has bought into a revenue share where they keep 52% of their local TV money and give up 48%, the Dodgers get to keep 80% of their local television money. And they have the richest deal. It's BS, and it can't continue. And, well,
1: you can't keep getting away with it.
0: That's how I think we all feel about this at this point, right? Should the Tigers have traded Skubal 2 years ago when they could have landed the blockbuster haul of prospects? I say no. And I say no for this reason. When you have Tarek Skubal, you take your swings. You take your swings at greatness. Last year in the postseason, and I think this will be the only year this ever happens in the history of Major League Baseball, the Tigers finished one run short of the ALCS. The Mariners then finished one run short of the World Series. The Blue Jays then finished one run away from winning the World Series. Now look, transitive property is not a 100% equivalency, but you were close. You were right there. I'm not giving up my chance at the bite of the apple that the Tigers had when they had Tarek Skubal. But at this point, with this team, there were no World Series aspirations anymore. And when you're watching it, if you're honest with yourself, this isn't a World Series team. So what are we doing hanging on to a player who doesn't want to be here? That matters. Scott Harris has said that before. He said that about Alex Bregman. We want people who want to be here. Skubal didn't want to be here. And the proof of it is that he didn't sign the deal that Framber Valdez got. Now, the Tigers would have given Skubal more money than that, but the terms of the deal, 3 years? That's fair. Kirk Cousins in the NFL made $342 million so far in his career signing short-term deals. Skubal won't do it, and in my opinion, he won't do it because he doesn't have confidence that his arm is going to hold up. Let's get to Jared in Plymouth, who's up next. Jared, you're on 97.1.
2: Hey, Mark. I don't understand why people would be upset with this trade, because if you look back at history, I don't know that any team has gotten more for a two-month rental. I mean, you look back at CC Sabathia, that was, you know, probably one of the biggest trades to compare to this. They got Matt LaPorta, who was like a top 25 prospect. That was it. And CC pitched for 17 starts that year, far more than the Dodgers are going to get out of Skubal. If you look back at the Cubs and the Yankees, Aroldis Chapman, the Cubs got Gleyber Torres, Billy McKinney, and Will Warren. There's nothing really that compares to when you keep saying we got the Dodgers number 5 and 7 prospects. That's not doing it.

0: justice because they are so loaded with talent. We got the number 25 overall prospect, and a lot of lists have River Ryan within the top 50.
1: He's number 68. And not to mention, the one that I trust, Jared, he's 68. But so they MLB got the best.
0: The only top
1: Jared, what do you think I'm saying? What, like, from what you've listened on the show today, what do you think my overarching point is?
0: That you're underwhelmed with what we got.
1: Yeah, I'm underwhelmed with what you got, but I also believe it was the best out there.
0: Okay, but how can you be underwhelmed when you look at history? Like, every year we do this at the trade deadline where some guy is supposed to bring back a Juan Soto-like package. Juan Soto had 2.5 years left of control. This is 2 months, and the guy's got a bum elbow. I'm thrilled with this. And not to mention, you got to keep in mind, these guys are both close to the majors. These aren't high A guys.
1: Jared, I don't think this is a rental for the Dodgers. I think they're going to keep him, and I'm disappointed that you couldn't get Sirota, DePaula. I'm disappointed you couldn't get one of those guys for a player that is not going to be a rental for them, in my opinion.
0: But what's the difference in your eyes between Sirota, DePaula, Hope, Quintero? All those guys have been jostling back and forth as the best Dodgers outfield prospect for years, and you're talking a few spots amongst them. I mean, you can't just look at the MLB pipeline as the only top 100 list. These guys are all super close. We did great.
1: Yeah, you did well. You did well. I was underwhelmed with the haul, Jared, just being honest with you. For a player that they're probably going to be able to keep, you know, you can't get their number one prospect, DePaula. You can't get their number two prospect, Sirota. Is Scooble not worth a top 10 prospect in all of baseball? Is Scooble not worth a Max Clark level of prospect? Right? So I'm disappointed on that front, but I also believe that the Tigers landed the best deal they could have of those available. Because Boris and Scooble made it known that they wanted to go to the Dodgers. And when that happens, you kill the market for Scooble. And when that happens, suddenly the Dodgers have leverage against you. Robert, got a minute for you. Go right ahead, Robert.
2: Love the show.
1: Thanks.
2: I'm in agreement with you. My concern is if they had gotten Sirota, who I really wanted, he's a righty bat. Right now, our four best hitters, I would say, and I think you would agree.
1: Yep.
2: Three of the four are lefties. The only righty top hitter on our roster is Dingler, because you got Clark, McGonigal, and Green. And then if you look deeper down, so this guy that we get is a lefty as well. And then if you look at our other top prospects, Rainier and Brasenio, where do they bat from? The left side. Like, that's the most disappointing thing about it to me. You know, and I think Sirota, too, like, if you look at the comps, the scouting reports, they're pretty similar. But MLB, Sirota's 11th on the MLB.com website. And,
1: 10 seconds, Robert. You
2: know, yep. And so I just wanted him. That's all. And my concern is roster construction, way too heavy lefty bat-wise.
1: Yeah, 100%. And that is the concern. Right? That is 100% concerned that the Tigers continue to prioritize left-handed hitting. Scott Harris has been very defensive when he says, why don't you pursue more right-handed hitting? He'll give you stats that show they're great from the right-handed side of the plate. So who is ultimately the bad guy in all of this? Next on 97.1.
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2: Very excited to be able to share with you that just confirmed, my producer doesn't even know this yet. Jake, you don't even know this yet. Just confirmed for the next segment, John Morosi will be joining us from MLB Network and NHL Media on the Tarek Skubal trade. That's coming your way in the next segment. He'll be part of MLB Network's live trade deadline coverage, which starts at 9 a.m. Eastern time. So all of that is to say that Tarek Skubal has, in fact, been traded to the Los Angeles Dodgers. My reaction to that is mixed, quite honestly. When I ask you the question, today is a blank day as a Detroit sports fan. Today is a blank day here in Detroit. For me, my word is needed. A lot of times, things you need to do aren't necessarily the things you want to do, but I don't feel like this year has shown the best side of Tarek Skubal, quite honestly. From the World Baseball Classic to I'd like to stay here through the end of the year to I'm not going to be forthcoming about my injury and I'm essentially going to help the Tigers tank their season with a 6-22 May. Didn't have to be that way. This team would probably be five games over 500 right now instead of five under if Skubal was forthcoming about his injury at the time. So we are where we are in large part because of what he did. I don't believe the Tigers would have been better served trading away Skubal a couple of years ago when they could have landed the blockbuster package, because what's the point of even existing as a pro team if you're not going to take your swings with your two-time Cy Young Award winner? They took their swings. They made it to the ALDS twice. Now the relationship had frayed and fractured, and now it was time to move on. So I ask you guys, who is the bad guy in all this? Is the bad guy the Dodgers? Is the bad guy Major League Baseball? Is the bad guy Scott Harris? Is the bad guy Tarek Skubal? You had the two-time Cy Young Award winner. You couldn't keep the two-time Cy Young Award winner. Who's the bad guy? 248-539-9797 is where you guys can get to us on the show. Let's go to Adam in Ann Arbor, who is up next. Adam, you're on 97.1.
3: Hey, Mark. Been listening since I've been in a car seat. But, hey, listen, I think Tarek Skubal's the bad guy here. And I'll tell you what, this team, a couple years ago when we could have traded him, I think had the structure and the optimism to keep him and make a run in the postseason, like you said. Again, we were just one run away. And today, I think we're now honestly in a great, honestly better spot to going back to playing and creating a team that is well-rounded and can actually last nine innings. We have lost 18 games when leading in the seventh inning.
2: Yep, correct.
3: And I think that goes unsaid. And it just shows that this team lacks some structure within our bullpen. And honestly, I think you're right. This is the haul we got, and it was the best option available. Not like too super happy with it, but I think with how our honestly lineup's been looking right now with some of these young guys, give the Tigers some credit about producing some of the pitching talent and hitting talent we have down in our farm system. And it's looked pretty promising. I think that this team actually can make maybe slip in into the playoffs and actually end with some hope going into the next season, if there is one. But I think Skubal is the man that was a poison. Even though I love them, great experiences, it's costed us, though, I think. And honestly, this year really has come down to, can we close out games? And we'd be having a completely different conversation right now.
2: The word is toxic, Adam. Like, the situation had become toxic. So when we say today is a blank day here in Detroit, is it a happy day? Not really. Is it a sad day? Not really. It's a needed day. Today needed to happen. You know, it was a meta.

0: medical procedure that we needed to have that we weren't looking forward to, but it had to happen, and we're glad it's over.
1: And completely agree, Mark. And I think that, honestly, this is going to be a great month for the Detroit Tigers baseball, and I think we're starting off strong by getting a sweep in Oakland.
0: Thank you, Adam. Appreciate the call. Reminder, John Morosi, MLB Network, Detroit's own John Morosi, I might add, Michigan's own, joining us next. Steve in Harrison Township is up next. Steve, thanks for your patience here on 97.1.
2: Hey, no problem. Hey, Mark, I got just a couple things for you. Do you think they're going to have a fire sale and trade like Mize, Flaherty, Torres, all those guys?
0: I think if there's a market for Flaherty, Finnegan, and Jansen, they're as good as gone. I don't know about you, Steve, but if I never see them pitch for the Tigers again, that would be too soon.
2: Yeah, it's okay. Yeah.
0: But my hope is that they keep Mize. I don't think it's a good sign that he was scratched from his start yesterday for keeping him.
2: Yes.
0: But I think if you think about it logically, he could be the veteran presence for a young staff next year. He could step into a leadership role. And I don't know that he's going to get this, you know, massive contract deal either, because he hasn't been solid for very long, and he's got all of those injury concerns.
2: Yeah, Terrence Goodwill's going to be injured in the next couple of years. Whoever does sign him, and this is my thought, and I don't wish an injury on anybody, but whoever does sign is taking a huge chance. Any more than a couple of years, he's got a lot of problems with that.
3: Dodgers 10 years, we know it's coming.
0: Look, Steve, I think he went to the Dodgers with the intent on remaining with the Dodgers. And under the only thing we can hope for is that they're locked out from giving him a new deal until we have a new collective bargaining agreement, right?
2: Yeah. And they lost the season in May when they started, you know, all those injuries, and they signed like Zach Short to play short. It's ridiculous. But anyway, one last thing I want to say to you. Why are you picking on my alma mater, Eastern Michigan, there? Baseball players that came, and then a lot of good football and basketball players came.
0: Yeah, Steve, Max Crosby, I'm not picking on them. You know as well as I do that college football now is a stepping stone sport, right? Like it's, you know, if you play in a group of five league, if you play for a group of five team, you're looking to go to the big boys for the big money these days.
2: Yeah, I went there when Charlie Batch was there back in those days. So
0: good stuff, man.
2: Yeah,
0: good.
2: It was a different sport.
0: Good to talk to you, Steve. I appreciate it. From one Steve to another, Steve in a car. Hey, Steve, thanks for hanging on. You're on 97.1.
4: Yeah, no, thank you. I think today was an expected day. They had to deal Scooble, and what they got back, it's respectable, but you're at the same time like, My one question for you is, they dealt him Saturday. Deadline was Monday. I know he had to go to the Dodgers, but hope is good. But he's their fourth best outfield prospect. How come we couldn't hold out to try to get their second or third best and use Sunday and Monday to try to just get the deal just a little bit better?
0: I'll tell you exactly why, Steve, because the other teams in Major League Baseball were holding on to their prospects and weren't moving off of any of them until Scooble was moved, so they know what they're going to have remaining. They were waiting on Detroit to decide on an offer. Now you can see what the available offers are for Mize and everybody else. And that's typically how this works, right? There is a domino that everyone is waiting to fall. And now everyone else can slot accordingly. And I think that's the biggest reason why Scooble was traded now. Realize, Steve, this didn't necessarily just come together in a matter of minutes. The Tigers were seen scouting Dodgers prospects all week long here.
4: Thank you. I still would have liked to see them try to get their second or third best outfielder.
0: Oh, Steve, me too. Fourth. Me too. Like, I'm very underwhelmed with the haul. Very underwhelmed, right? But I also believe that this was the best that Detroit had out there. And I don't know if waiting another day was going to resolve that for them. 248-539-9797 is where you guys can get to us on the show. Pleased to share with you that John Morosi from MLB Network is going to be joining our show next. Did Detroit do the best they possibly could in the trade of Tarek Skubal? We'll ask John next here on 97.1.
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3: Great to be here with you. Tarek Skubal is now a Los Angeles Dodger. If you are waking up to this, how does that news hit you? Look, for me, today is a day. Today is a needed day here in Detroit. A lot of times things in life you need, but you don't really want. I am underwhelmed with the haul, but I do believe the Tigers took the best offer that was out there. I hate the fact that he went to the Los Angeles Dodgers. But as a glass half full type, I have to think that this means a new CBA with new restrictions to prevent this sort of talent monopolization from happening in the future in Major League Baseball. Who better to join us to dish on this than John Morosi, the local and national John Morosi, who still dons his Michigander cap proudly. He'll be part of MLB Network's 15 straight hours of trade deadline coverage starting up tomorrow at 9 a.m. Had a chance to meet John recently going into a Tigers game, and a real treat to meet him and a real treat to have him on with us here today. Thanks for making the time, John, on short notice. ESPN gives the Tigers a grade of D for the trade. What is your grade?
4: Very kind introduction. Yeah, it's been quite a busy couple of days. I've got a lot of cousins here in Michigan, but after this trade, I've been hearing from cousins I didn't know I had.
3: I'm one of them, John. I'm one of them.
4: Exactly.
3: What's up, fam? How you doing, fam?
4: Doing great, my friend. Truly family. And so it's obviously, as you're alluding to, a day of a lot of emotions. I'd like to take a little more charitable view of the return. Maybe I would give it a C+, B-, somewhere in that range. Just because when you get to the day, and here we are, tomorrow, of course, is the trade deadline, we can critique, and it's hard to without full information, how we got to this point and the procedure and the twists and turns the Tigers took to arrive here in terms of, were there other moments along the way where they should have traded him earlier? Would they have had the foresight? Would he just began to break out to try to get him an extension way back then, which would have been certainly a lot less expensive than it would be in free agency now? All those contextual aspects of it, I think, are valid, but difficult to know things for sure. What I do think is that their hope is one of the best 50 prospects in the industry. He is left-handed. He is a corner outfielder. I do think I would have liked to have seen the Tigers get either a center fielder or someone that grades out with a really high level of speed or athleticism in center. We're not sure if that's going to be Max Clark's position in the long term. But if they're right about Zaire Hope that he's going to be an above average bat at the major league level, certainly he helps. And he also provides some insurance if they at some point in time feel like they've got to move on from Kerry Carpenter or even Riley Green eventually, that Zaire Hope is part of that next group of players that is coming up behind him. River Ryan, if he's healthy, he's effective. The question is health. He's barely pitched over the last couple of years. He's had multiple hamstring issues this season. The Tigers medical staff and training staff will need to really work on that aspect of his game. And the Dodgers are one of the best in class in terms of their sports science and their medical training. So it does concern me a bit that even with all those resources that Ryan wasn't able to be healthy throughout, that's a little bit of a concern for me. But the stuff is there. The arm is good. And then Brady Smith, really young. He's already had surgery before, but he's now building his way back to the minor leagues. He's actually spent some time in Michigan. He was currently pitching in Midland for the Great Lakes Loons. So he knows our fair state already, Mark. And so there is certainly some hoping here. There's some projection here. And the other part of

0: it, I guess the great irony is twofold. Number one, this trade likely means that there are more trades on the way. And yet, as you wake up today, with the Tigers having played pretty well to begin this West Coast trip, they still have a 20% chance to reach the postseason, according to Baseball Reference. Now, obviously, that was assuming Skubal was still on the team, but there are, and that certainly will get revised downward. But the incredible irony of all of this is that if you get Jackson Jobe up to the major leagues pretty soon and you have a good rest of the road trip, who's to say? Who's to say that they would not be capable of at least making things interesting down the stretch?
1: John Morosi joining us, part of 15 straight hours of MLB Network trade deadline coverage. It begins tomorrow morning at 9 a.m. Eastern time. A question that I've been asked quite a bit in my couple of hours on the air here today, John, is why now? Why not bring this thing to the very end? And what I've told people, John, is in my opinion, you had other teams waiting for that first domino to drop, holding on to their prospects. This now allows those dominoes to move. Is that the answer you would give as to why not wait out to see if there wasn't a better offer Monday afternoon?
0: Yeah, it's a great question, and I think it's probably one of the most important ones out there. They might have been able to hold out, and this is part of the poker game that goes on at the highest levels of the industry, GM to GM and president of baseball operations to president of baseball operations on other teams, and the trust that has to go into it. I believe that piecing things together here, that the Tigers front office got to a point where they had a list of players that they would accept, and they were conversing with a small group of teams. The Brewers were one of them. The Rays were also one of them. And they were going back and forth. And the Dodgers, more than likely, basically said, here's our best offer. If you don't take this best offer, we are going to move and focus our attention elsewhere. And it just seemed as though the Tigers didn't feel as though they would be able to get a better offer from either the Brewers or the Rays. Now, should they have called the Dodgers bluff and just held back the player and said, nope, I believe that eventually you're going to get more desperate and upgrade a half a step on all these players to make it a better overall package? We'll never know. We'll never know where the Dodgers' true comfort level was. The Dodgers would tell you that they gave up a lot. The industry seems to think that the Tigers could have done better. I did hear from multiple executives around the industry yesterday, last night, saying to me that they thought the Tigers, if they had been patient, might have been able to get more. That's all in the eye of the beholder. We all have to realize that we, in general, and I will acknowledge this for myself too, I mostly cover the major league game. We all study the prospects and at least what we've heard about them a lot at this time of year. And it's difficult, unless you watch full seasons of minor league baseball, to really have a fully versed perspective on all these players. I think we have to acknowledge that there are blind spots that we all have, and that often we make a quick judgment without always knowing everything around it. I think that's fair. I also think that when you look at the last time the Tigers did a deal with the Dodgers, they got Lorenzo, whose value is good. He's had a good run of success in the Tigers system. We'll see what happens in the long run. The other thing I will say, and I've mentioned this before, the Tigers seem to, under Scott Harris, have a fairly small group of teams with whom they're comfortable trading. And I do think that eventually becomes a key part of the job that Scott Harris has, is the ability to canvass the entire industry and optimize by being comfortable in making big-time deals with multiple different organizations and having a high level of confidence and comfort with different types of executives, different types of personalities around the game. The Tigers have kind of stuck with the same group of teams. The Dodgers are one of them. Obviously, Flaherty 2 years ago is an example. They've dealt with the Cubs. They've dealt with the Rangers a bit. They've dealt with the Braves and the Phillies, but not outside of that group in terms of their selling trades. I do think that is one part of the Tigers' operation that probably could get a little bit better, the ability to engage more broadly and trust more people in the industry, because that's the only way that you get the full readout of what your value is of your players, is if you canvass truly and have meaningful dialogue with 29 other teams. And I'm not convinced, I don't know for sure, but I'm not.

0: not convinced that they have been able to get deep, deep into dialogue with enough teams to really be able to flesh out the full value of all their players all the time.
1: That's so beautifully articulated. John, I've got 2 minutes and I have two questions, so I'm going to do my best here.
0: I'll be quick.
1: Did Scooble's desire to join the Dodgers, in your opinion, really nerf or kill the caliber of offers from other teams?
0: No, because he doesn't have a no trade, didn't have a no trade. I do think that Tarek will certainly embrace the chance to play there. Who wouldn't? I mean, this is the best-in-class organization top to bottom in Major League Baseball. And so I don't believe that Tarek's wishes really swayed much of anything in terms of how this all played out. If he was to be traded to Milwaukee or Tampa, he'd be a free agent in 3 years.

0: does need to be a new system, that the Dodgers keep having success, rich get richer, et cetera. That's a very clear argument that they will be able to make and make very effectively. The other piece, though, among the industry is I don't think people are that surprised that the Dodgers got this amazing player because they've got a very bold leader of baseball operations in Andrew Friedman. They've got an excellent front office that does their homework, and they do a very good job developing players such that someone like Zaire Hope, who they got in a trade from the Cubs, comes into the organization, gets better, his stock improves, and then they trade him. This is economics 101. Yes, they spend a lot of money, Mark, at the high level, but they also invest in their infrastructure. And I think realistic executives around the game realize that, yeah, if there's a salary cap, some of the Dodgers' advantages would go away. But what they've done from within and their farm system, which, again, includes the franchise that plays just up the road from us in Midland, Michigan, they do a superb job of developing players. And that is something that has the respect and high regard of their peers across the industry.
1: John Morosi headlining MLB Network's coverage and will be part of MLB Network's 15 straight hours of deadline coverage starting up at 9 a.m. Eastern time tomorrow morning. John, means a lot that you joined us today. Thanks so much. It was great to meet you recently.
0: Mark, thanks for your friendship. Thanks for all you do for your listeners near and far, my friend. Keep up the great work and look forward to the next conversation.
1: Thank you so much. John Morosi from Michigan and really making us all proud and dropping some tremendous insight on the Tarek Skubal situation today. 248-539-9797 is where you can get to us on the show. So now that the dust is settling, who is the bad guy here? And can the Tigers make the playoffs without Skubal? All things we'll dish on next, 97.1.
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4: Tarek Skubal is a Dodger. How you feeling, Detroit? So John Morosi, after that interview, do you feel better or worse about what the Tigers did? I feel a little worse, to be honest with you. Not much, but a little worse. ESPN gave the Tigers a grade of D for the trade. All right, a grade of D. That's not D for dominant. That's D for disappointing on this trade. Tarek Skubal to the Los Angeles Dodgers. And I'm going to share that with you momentarily from the Tigers' perspective here, what they did and what they got. They say Tigers grade D. Maybe this is truly the best the Tigers could do. Though the Brewers seem to have the kind of prospect depth to trump this deal, maybe Milwaukee wasn't willing to go there. Maybe it was too rich for any other team. By the way, do you notice how everyone's saying maybe? Everyone wants to know what the other offers were. But like even Jeff Passan, as plugged in as he is at ESPN, is left using the words maybe because he doesn't know what the other offers were. He continues, still from the Tigers' perspective, it feels as if they could have waited longer before calling it a deal. We are still more than a day from the deadline, after all, and sometimes teams get a little aggressive as the clock ticks down. Could the Tigers have gotten more if they had leveraged that? Alas, we will never know. Jeff Passan gives the Tigers a grade of D for the Tarek Skubal trade. John Morosi says C+ or B-. What say you? What grade do you have for the Tigers haul of Zaire Hope, River Ryan, and Brady Smith, the 5th, 7th, and 17th ranked prospects in the Dodgers organization, admittedly the number one farm system in baseball? We go back to you, and we've got Bill who's on the line. Bill, you're on 97.1. What's good, man?
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4: Thanks, man.
5: Looking forward to your input on the Lions this year. Most, I hope that the Tigers front office got a good night's rest. I wish Skubal as much success as Flaherty had in L.A. He's a world beater, a real force of nature. I wish another everyday player was included in the deal due to our everyday offense and struggles. And I'm in complete agreement of the wrecking ball needed for the game. There is no bad guy. Their current economics of the game without a cap is what dictated the outcome. Other clubs are already maxed out. The Tigers would have needed to add a lot of payroll to receive equal value in the moment. Only time will

0: tell the degree of success. And yes, the Tigers can still make the playoffs despite underperforming injured players. That's all I got to say.
1: Yeah, look, it's interesting. You know, they came into today with a 28% chance to make the playoffs on FanGraphs, a 20% according to John Morosi. And that number figures to take a hit right now. Updated FanGraphs playoff odds for the Tigers are as follows. Right now, 19.8%. Well, they won. How could that happen? Well, they traded Tarek Skubal. So it's not zero, but it's gone from about 30% to 20% in a day because of the trade that has gone down, because of the trade that has taken place. That said, I mean, I'm not sure if you've been paying attention to this, but 13 runs, 8 runs. Yeah, the A's stink, and yeah, the A's don't have a home. But man, oh man, is Max Clark... Has he ever been the little blue pill for this team offensively? All he's done is go 5-for-9, 2-for-5 last night, 3-for-4 in his debut, and he put his first home run on the board for this team. Look, man, prove him wrong. The best way you can tell Tarek Skubal to shove it is to make the playoffs without him. Who is the bad guy here? Is the bad guy the Dodgers? Is the bad guy Major League Baseball? Is the bad guy Scott Harris? Is the bad guy Tarek Skubal? I think there is a bad guy here, and I will share that with you in 3 minutes. Let's keep it moving, and let's go to who has been hanging the longest. How about Larry in St. Clair Shores? Larry, you're on 97.1.
2: Hi, how you doing?
1: Good.
2: I just think that Skubal has been given a bad rap, of course. Nobody wants that to happen to them. Nobody would want to be sort of hoodwinked and found out he was injured or had something going wrong before he went on the disabled list.
1: Larry, what are you talking about? What are you talking about? He knew something was wrong in January, didn't reveal it to anyone. Admitted he didn't reveal it to anybody because he had arbitration going on against the Tigers. He screwed over you, his teammates, and the organization.
2: How about all the times the organization screws over the players? What about those
1: players? Yeah, no. We're talking about Skubal and his team. Skubal and his franchise. In what ways did the Tigers screw over Tarek Skubal? I'll wait.
2: Well, Not in this instance. Austin Jackson, they took him out in the middle of the game. Yeah,
1: different regime, different era. Different regime, different era. Skubal showed his ass here, Larry.
2: Well, I just can't. If you were in his situation, you'd have done the same damn thing.
1: Larry, you don't get to speak for me, pal. Okay?
2: Yeah.
1: You don't get to speak for me. All right, so try again. Because if you knew me, here's what you would know. That multiple times in my career, I have left six-figure jobs to get back to doing what I'm doing now. Multiple times in my career. Okay? So I have chosen happiness over money on a multitude of occasions. Tarek Skubal would have made more money from the Detroit Tigers than he could ever responsibly spend in a lifetime. It wasn't good enough for him. He's looking for the sucker to make him one of the 25 highest paid players in baseball history. Here's the problem. 80% of those deals flop. They flop. Robinson Cano, Albert Pujols, Manny Machado, Xander Bogaerts, how are those guys doing? How are the Padres doing? You don't get to tell me I would do the same thing. How dare you? Let's go to Mike in Milwaukee, who's up next. Mike, you're on 97.1.
3: Hey, thanks for taking my call. Boy, I agree with you on the word of the day. It was needed. If I'm grading that trade, I'd guess about a C, because with prospects, as you well know, we just don't know. I mean, I brought up there was a caller that called about Sabathia trade for the Brewers. Laporta was the Brewers' number one prospect. He didn't.

0: pan out. Now, the Indians did get Michael Brantley in that trade. So, River, you know, one of the pitchers could be the best deal. We have to give that time. But I think the big loser, and I'm on the other side of the lake, is Milwaukee. The Brewer fans are looking at this trade. Well, we could have done better than that. And think about from the Brewers' perspective, just briefly. They lost. They got swept in the championship series against the Dodgers. Had they made a trade with the Tigers, they would have had maybe the best two pitchers in the National League. A whole different scenario.
1: Well, I'll tell you who I wanted, Mike. I'll tell you who I wanted. I wanted your young stud starter, Logan Henderson, and I wanted Andrew Fisher with 33 home runs in Double A.
0: Me too.
1: That's who I wanted in exchange for Tarek Skubal. But Mike, I'm going to disagree respectfully with John Morosi here. I do believe that the knowledge that Skubal was only going to re-sign with the Dodgers affected the offers that other teams were making.
0: I know you made that point. I'm on the other side of the coin, but I understand your thinking on it as well.
1: Well, I mean, what do you think the Brewers' offer was? And why do you think it wasn't better? I think it has to have been not as good because Skubal didn't want to go there.
0: Right, and Scott Harris has no one. He does, you know, Skubal didn't have a no trade, so Scott Harris could have easily made a trade with the A's or with the Royals, any team. So you're right in that aspect, but I am curious. Milwaukee Brewer fans, I'm sure, are really wondering, what did we offer? And maybe no one will ever know. One thing about the Brewers, though, their owner, I'm not going to call him a cheapskate, but they don't like doing these deals. They did it once for Sabathia. The Brewers have been good for the last 10, 15 years, have been competitive because they don't make these trades.
1: Yeah, but they also needed him the most. They haven't made the World Series since 1982. They've made it seven of the last eight seasons, and they've won all of two playoff series in that stretch. They've gone 2-8 in their playoff series. They haven't gone to the World Series in the last 8 years. I remain surprised that Milwaukee, even knowing Skubal didn't want to be there, didn't say, you know what, screw the Dodgers. We're going for it.
0: Right. Exactly. I'm right in the same boat with you there. It just doesn't make sense to me, but you never know. Like you said, baseball, sometimes it's not always the best teams that win. 30% of the team, you gave as figures about teams that aren't in the top. It can happen. Baseball's, hey, we had the amazing Mets. You had different teams that can make a run.
1: Mike, thank you for the call. Yeah, the last 10 years, every single playoff seed has made it to or won the World Series. The last 10 years. We now have six seeds in each league that make it. All six seeds have made it to or won the World Series. So anything can and does happen, and that is baseball's saving grace. But if you're Milwaukee, how the hell did you not make a better swing than what you did? Even with the knowledge that Skubal didn't want to go with you. Make him go with you. 97.1.
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7: At 1 o'clock, we will hear from Tarek Skubal after the trade last night. An emotional Tarek Skubal. Are they crocodile tears or real tears? And I think you can tell by this point that to me, the bad guy here is Tarek Skubal. We took a call from Mike in Milwaukee saying that the bad guy is the Milwaukee Brewers. Maybe. But without knowledge of what the other offers were, and even the most plugged-in people like Jeff Passan didn't know what the other offers were, you have to say, well, the Tigers feel like they took the best offer that was out there. Which begs the question, why in the hell wouldn't the Milwaukee Brewers make a better offer than that? Now, to the Tigers, right? According to some prospect ranking boards, all three of the players they just landed would be in the Tigers' top 10 prospects on some prospect board. But for the Dodgers, they were prospect number 5, prospect number 7, and prospect number 17. A prospect board I'm looking at for the Tigers has Zahir Hope number 1 on Detroit, River Ryan number 4, and Brady Smith number 10. That just again, the rich get richer, just again goes to reveal to you how spoiled Dodgers and the Dodgers fans are. And yes, look, not only do you have to manipulate the system, but you also have to be great at doing it. The Dodgers are great not just at star acquisition. They're great at player development. They're great at player

0: acquisition. They're great at, they're superb at drafting young players. They are dominating baseball right now. We just need a financial system, a new CBA that doesn't allow them to do that much. Jay from the D tweets into the show and he says, breaking news, Dodgers signed Skubal to a 20-year, $1 billion deal with $999 million deferred. Because of course they are. Because of course they will.
1: Skubal's going to love his $50,000 a year.
0: $50,000 a year plus $999 million deferred. Dear God, I cannot believe that baseball has allowed itself to be manipulated like this. Oh, and the TV deal for the Dodgers. $334 million. They're the only team that has a $300 million television deal. They're able to keep 80% of their television money. Every other team in Major League Baseball gets to keep 52% of their TV money. And nobody's making $300 million. So again, you know, anytime Major League Baseball would like to step up and help prevent the Dodgers from ruining its own sport, would be nice. Would be very nice. Maybe we shouldn't have baseball at all this year. Let's get to Todd in Grand Blanc, who's up next. Hey, Todd.
2: Hey, I cannot fault a single word you've said today. I'm not like a fanboy, but I'm just saying you've nailed it.
0: Skubal, thanks, man.
2: He's got a China doll arm. Who knows where it could go? There's no way you could, you know, a club like us, but let's face it. The Dodgers are legitimately, you could probably argue, they're over a half a billion dollar a year club because of the deferment. Here we are, $200 million a year budget, but we should be just mopping house against the other four guys in our division that are spending $100 million. We're going to make it. We're going to get down the road. We probably got a better shot at winning ALC than a wild card, right? Because all we got to do is, and this is what we should do every year, we should be the prettiest girl in the trailer park. Not the prom queen. We don't need that. We're fried bologna sandwich. We're never going to be filet mignon. Just be happy with what we are as a triple A plus, plus, plus team. Because that's what we are. We're just a farm club. And just enjoy that. Don't have delusions that you're going to play against $500 million clubs. It's not happening.
0: So you think Detroit is a stepping stone franchise?
2: Yeah, well, yeah, I do. I mean, look, of course, we're already outspending 2-1 everybody else in our in ALC. We're $200 million. It should be slam dunk. This is what I thought at the beginning of the year. No problem. We're going to absolutely slam dunk win this and go to the playoffs. When you outspend everybody 2-1, sure. But you're never going to be able to compete with Yankees and Dodgers. It's hopeless.
0: Todd, I would disagree respectfully in this respect. I would say the unpredictable nature of baseball means, okay? And here's a couple things I need to impart upon you. Number one, the top payroll in baseball has missed the playoffs more times this century than they've won the World Series. Number two, the average payroll ranking out of 30 teams among the teams who have won the World Series is ninth. Not first, not second, not third, ninth. You have the number 10 payroll right now this year. You're right there. Now, injuries and Skubal lying about his injury are the biggest reason you find yourself mired in a bad division, but the Royals have the 18th ranked payroll in baseball, the Twins 22nd, and the Guardians last. Last. The White Sox, can't say White Sox, provided they have a winning record, and they do, have the 25th ranked payroll in baseball. Let's get to Matt in Dearborn, who's been hanging patiently. Matt, got about a minute 30 for you. Go right ahead.
3: Yeah, nah, I give it an F. The trade's an F. And you're right about the league. The league's tough. It's tough being, because the way they run it, we're like minor leagues for everybody else. I can't stand that either about baseball. My opinion is we should have kept them. Take the 7, 8, 9 wins. If you get in the playoffs, you got a shot at doing it all. Because, like you said, the wild card win half the time anyway.
0: Right, Matt, they do. However, the Tigers determine that Zaire Hope is more valuable than what they would get with the compensatory pick at the end of the first round.
3: I mean, he's got a great name and all that, but nobody knows nothing about it. I mean, until he makes it, nobody knows. That's what I don't like.

0: Matt, you know, I get that.
1: That was Al Avila. He's a great prospect. That was always his line. Boo.
0: Matt, I appreciate the call, and I get that mindset. But I think there's another level of this that you're leaving out. And that is, like, we got a number of people. I think they should have hung on to him, yada, yada, yada. Guys, it's the point of the relationship where you're trying to talk your girlfriend into staying with you, and she keeps telling you it's over. It's over. Scooble was communicating that to you. The Tigers were communicating that to Scooble. They didn't offer him a long-term deal after the arbitration. That fractured the relationship, as did Scooble lying about his health, right? Why is it that they haven't made an offer to Scooble? Why? Because they were done with him and he was done with them. The relationship reached its natural conclusion. So can the Tigers make the playoffs now without him? One of the topics we'll tackle next here on 97.1.
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10: Just a little shout out here to one Max Clark, man. I mean, look, say what you will, all the people that are upset about his appearance can shove it. Just shove it. You know, like, I had some Yahoo on social media last night. He said, a nobody radio shock jock. You know, and the reality is you have to let people be themselves. You have to let individuals show their personalities. One of my foremost questions before I came here was, how much oversight over the shows does management have? And management told me, we want you to be you. You know, like now I will tell you, I do send my boss rundowns. And when he says something, he'll say something like, maybe we want to avoid this topic or that topic, right? But for the most part, I get to be myself. And that's why I chose to come here. If every single subject that I do or topic that I do or my personality is going to be tweaked, I wouldn't have decided to come here. I want to be here if they want me here and they want me to be me here. Okay, so frankly, those of you who say Max Clark should take off the chains and lose the tattoos can shove it. That's who he is. Let the guy be himself. Because I don't know if you've realized this, he's been the precise and exact little blue pill that this team needs. Oh, and you're two games out of a playoff berth right now. Don't pay attention to the odds. The odds have dropped from about 30% to make the playoffs to 20%. Because you traded Tarek Skubal. Pay attention to the fact that you're two games out. And this team right now is playing with their hair on fire. Going for the bloody sweep today. And yes, of course, Tarek Skubal has been traded to the Los Angeles Dodgers. I hate that he went to the Dodgers. Hate it. I'm underwhelmed at the return for Tarek Skubal. I'd be lying to you if I said otherwise. I do, however, believe that this was the best offer that the Tigers had on the table when they agreed to the trade. If you paid attention to the writing on the wall that was coming in, you know, what executives were saying. One executive said you could get a top 100 prospect.

0: prospect and another top 10 prospect from a team. So like not a top 100 prospect overall. Another guy said you could get two top 10 prospects from a team, which is the worst of the offers probably. And then one said you could get maybe a top 50 prospect and a top 100 prospect. And I think the Tigers did better than even that. And that was the best offer out there. They landed a top 25 prospect, Zahir Hope, and a top 70 prospect in River Ryan, ranked number 68 right now. So relative to what people thought they would get for him, the Tigers did fine. Still, to me, you and the wall, we're talking about a two-time Cy Young Award winner here. And there were players I really liked from the Brewers. Jesus Madé, number one overall prospect in baseball. Logan Henderson, young stud pitcher, sub-3 ERA and 8 starts with the big league club. Andrew Fisher, double-A, 1,100 OPS, 33 home runs. That, to me, destroys what the Tigers got. But we are left to believe that Milwaukee didn't make that available. Why didn't Milwaukee make that available? Evidently, they like losing in the playoffs. Because not a single team needed Skubal more than the Milwaukee Brewers. And evidently, and this is what I wouldn't fault Milwaukee for, they value players who want to be there. I value people who want to be here. I promise you, if any of us hosted 97.1, walked into our boss's office and said, I'm not sure we really want to be here anymore, you'd be gone from this place before the meeting was over. Skubal didn't want to be here. Do not let him lie to you and convince you otherwise. When he's telling you, I'd like to be here through the end of the season, he's telling you he doesn't want to be here. By the way, here is Tarek Skubal speaking in the clubhouse after the trade last night.
1: Yeah, I mean, it's crazy. You know, this isn't going into the season. This isn't what I planned on, you know, doing. But, you know, circumstances change, situations change, and I'm very appreciative of everything the Tigers have done for me, you know. Just drafted me in 2018, you know, giving a kid a chance out of a small school and giving me every resource to use. You know, everything's always been at my disposal, whatever I want. You know, they've always had answers or a plan for me, so yeah, you know, I feel like I've experienced a lot and kind of gone through the ups and downs and gone through a lot of failure early in my career, and this club never stopped believing in me, you know, kept rolling me back out there every fifth day when I probably didn't deserve to be, so.
0: You know, Skubal sounding appreciative for his experience with the Tigers, even if he no longer wanted to be here, and then Skubal gets emotional as the realization of what just happened is setting in.
1: That, but yeah, it's a lot of different emotions, you know, definitely kind of a roller coaster a little bit. Yeah, very tough, you know, all off season. That was, you know, ever since that 24 game five, the failure that I experienced on the mound, I've used that as fuel to try and bring a World Series to the city of Detroit. You know, I truly did. And that whole off season, I was never been more motivated, and then, you know, go in and we lose game five again, and you know, that failure kind of sparks some more motivation, you know, and just to dig deeper and see how good you can truly be. And, you know, the goal was always to win a World Series, you know, for the city, for the organization. That took a chance on me. So, yeah, it's tough. You know, I love all those guys in there. They're some of my best friends, you know, and yeah, it'll be tough for sure. Yeah, it's exciting. You know, I'm excited. They got a good group. You know, you hear everything across the way. I'm excited, though.
0: I mean, Tarek, forgive me. You wanted out. You didn't want to be here. You refused to sign any sort of deal that would allow the Tigers to compete. You only were interested in an Albert Pujols style of deal that would ensure this team never competes. So, I mean, like, forgive me if I'm lacking the empathy that you desire today.

0: do not believe this guy showed the best version of himself in the year 2026. Let's get to Dominic, who's in Luna Pier, who's up next. Hey, Dominic, you're on 97.1.
1: Hey, thanks for taking my call. And actually, it was funny you were talking about wanting to be here at a job. I actually want to just take 10 seconds and give you some flowers real quick. I've been listening to this station for 25 plus years. I even interned for Mike after my college years. And I have a job now where I work the weekends a lot. And I even listen to you guys during the week. I have a random schedule. I finally get to listen to 97.1 on a regular basis. And I want to say you are doing a great job where I feel like you've been here for 20 years on the air. Really enjoy you on the way you, I can tell you prepare for the shows. You're ready to go right when the second drops. And I just wanted to give you some flowers real quick.
0: Dominic, thank you, man. Thank you.
1: Yeah, no, but I wanted to call, actually. I got in the car after my dad. I had breakfast with my dad, and we were talking kind of what you're talking about on your show, literally at breakfast. And I told him we were both kind of disappointed when we first heard the news, but I slept on it, woke up, and I give the trade, honestly, a B-. I'm not doing cartwheels over it, but I do know that they had – I liked all the Dodgers' top outfielders. River Ryan, I actually was a fan of for over a year, basically, of us possibly looking at him. And I don't think this is a Verlander situation where we're going to get completely burnt with just Rodgers. I think at least one of the two pan out. And I think that also we could literally get an everyday starting outfielder possibly. And if we run good, you know, like the poker term where you get hot and you win a few hands in a row, River Ryan could honestly be a high-end number three starter.
0: So let's think about this for a minute. Let's think about what you just said about the outfield for a minute, Dominic. When you consider the island of misfit toys that the Tigers have run out there in the outfield, how much does it excite you that long-term you could be looking at Riley Green, Max Clark, and Zaire Hope as your outfield? I mean, that puts a whole different paint job on how you feel about that position group, doesn't it?
1: Yeah, Mark, I'm excited as a fan. Like, I'm still going to call, like, three of my friends probably today just to talk baseball, honestly, about this trade. I wanted Milwaukee. I agree with you. I wanted Milwaukee more. But I even said, if not Milwaukee, I want L.A., even though I actually agree with everything. I hate that Skubal went there, but I'm just looking out for us right now, the Tigers organization. And with a lockout next year, I'm usually a person, I guess I'm more old school, where I'm like, if we're sending a top pitcher, I want a big league ready guy that's already playing. Well, this is kind of like the one year that's the exception to the rule, because I think we're going to have a half season tops next year. So now you get a little bit more time to get this young talent hopefully ready. I'm even thinking the season after that. Our young core is looking dangerous. Dingler, Kevin, Riley Green, and now you got Max Clark. And hopefully, you know, Hope is 21. Maybe he'll be 23 by the time he's ready to come up and really make an impact. Long-term wise, this has me excited because these guys are around the same age. And I think really in 2 years, we could be a real World Series competitor.
0: Yeah, Dominic, that's interesting. And it's funny. Sometimes the best callers foreshadow something I was already going to do on the show. It's right here on my rundown. How far are the Tigers away from World Series contention? Okay, so what do you say we answer that question for you? We'll get to your calls as well. We'll do it next. We're also asking for your grades on the Skubal trade. ESPN says D, and John Morosi joined us, said C+ or B-. What say you? It's 97.1.
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5: 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We roll on until 2 o'clock p.m. today. A heavy show today, because it had to be heavy. This has been a drama. This has been a movie. Nobody wants to watch a 2-year-long movie. We have been thrust into General Hospital for 2 years. I didn't ask for that. You didn't ask for that. I don't care for the soap opera. But, you know, despite what everyone says at the end here, with people saying, oh, keep them, keep them, keep them. Guys, if you read the tea leaves, that wasn't going to happen. The relationship was over. Scoobal didn't want to be here after this year. Scoobal wouldn't sign the kind of contract that would keep him here. Scoobal very clearly wants to go to the highest bidder, and he believes that's going to be the Los Angeles Dodgers. And do I fault him for that? I do, actually. Why do I fault him for wanting to make the most money? Well, because now we know that money does not equate to happiness over $500,000 a year. You and I both know that he's going to make well over that. He was going to make more money than he could ever spend in a lifetime with the Detroit Tigers. And he continued to tell you he wanted to be here, and his actions showed anything but. I like people who are telling me the truth. I like people who say what they mean. I like a genuine quality in human beings, not disingenuous. I like people that make a commitment to their country and show up, not start one time and peace out. Right? So Tarek Skubal showed himself to be a lot of things that I didn't like this year. And in my opinion, a lot of things that the Tigers didn't like this year. I can't imagine they cared for him not telling them about his injury so that he could extort more money out of them. And oh, by the way, tank their season in the process in the month of May. I can't imagine they liked that. If you wondered why the Tigers didn't make a bigger and better offer to him, there's your answer. There's your answer. That was a frayed and fractured relationship, and it's time to move on. Jason is up next in Sterling Heights. Jason, you're on 97.1.
6: Okay, guys. There was a lot of concern about being a short-term rental. So why couldn't the Tigers have structured a deal like this? So two things here. Okay, the Dodgers, you win the World Series this year. We get your number two overall prospect. If you sign Skubal next year and he plays in 2027 for the Dodgers, we get the number one prospect, DePaula. So, and then you go to the Brewers and you say, okay, if you guys win the World Series this year, we get the number one prospect overall in baseball. So that alleviates then, you know, we know you're not probably going to sign if you do win the World Series, but it's just, if you win the Holy Grail of, you know, the World Series, I think just like the Tigers had to give up Doyle when they got Doyle Alexander back in 87.
5: John Smoltz, right?
6: John Smoltz. Exactly. Yeah. Exactly. So the same concept. Just like the Rams.

0: they got, you know, they got Stafford, won the Super Bowl. They should have had a provision. The Lions, too, we're getting a little off topic here, but if you guys win the Super Bowl this year, you get the Holy Grail, hey, throw in another draft pick in 2000 or whatever, you know, just another draft pick. Because once you get that championship, that's the Holy Grail. Yes, you got your future on the line. You're giving up part of your future, but and also,
1: Jason, I need to interject and share this with you. I do not believe those deals are allowed in Major League Baseball. The only sport you see those in is football. You know, if a player starts a certain number of games, a second round pick becomes a first round pick. Those trades don't exist in the NHL. They don't exist in the NBA, and they don't exist in Major League Baseball. If you're upset that the Tigers couldn't get DePaula from the Dodgers, Sirota from the Dodgers, I'm right there with you. But I do not dispute that the Tigers on Saturday night took the best offer that they had.
0: Absolutely. And like they're saying, a lot of the national media is saying, why didn't they make everyone sweat and let the Brewers sleep on it one more day? We had nothing to lose. It's not like this is a blockbuster deal the Tigers were getting in return. It wasn't like, you know, hey, we have DePaula on the table here. We got to grab this before they have second thoughts. So why couldn't they have waited at least? And also, it would have made, if the Dodgers would have gave up the top two prospect even instead of DePaula, the rest of the league, they could have said, hey, listen, we're not buying our team. We don't have to pick. And, you know, we're giving up, you know, at least you're giving up something where you can revert back and say, you just can't say we're buying our teams because we were, shrewd and savvy enough to pick these guys, DePaula and the second, whoever it is, in the Dodgers organization and say, hey, listen, you know, we actually can pick talent. So that's not our fault. We're giving up a high-end prospect in DePaula to get Google. Yes, we're going to pay him hundreds of millions of dollars. But you see what I'm saying? It sends a message to the rest of the league that we're just not buying our team. We know how to pick so we can create this trade.
1: You got it. Yeah, Jason, look, I get that. And I appreciate the idea, right? Like an incentive-laden trade, right? If you achieve this, this is what the prospect becomes. But that also becomes unfair to the human beings, right? Am I traded or not? I've got to wait 4 months to see if I'm traded. It's not how you treat your employees. Kevin in Traverse City is up next. Hey, Kevin, you're on 97.1.
2: Hey, Mark. Great to be on the radio with you guys.
1: Thanks, man.
2: Hey, listen, this is the one thing that nobody's really been talking about is what's Scooble going to be like now that he's a Dodger? Is he going to be restricted to the same 99 pitches or less? I looked at the stats, and I think he's only pitched 96 twice this year.
1: Now, Kevin, it is confirmed that he turns into a pumpkin at 100 pitches. 100%.
2: Well, that's what he was with the Tigers. What's going to happen after the fact, right? He may be a totally different bird when he gets over there. He doesn't have to worry about protecting himself.
1: I don't think he will, Kevin. I don't think he will because he is worried about protecting himself. He has a $400 million contract to go earn now.
2: Yeah, well, if he gets injured, that's going to be an insurance claim.
1: Yeah, yeah. I mean, to say the least, the rich get richer here, Kevin. The Dodgers were already the prohibitive favorite to win. You might be looking at odds, Kevin, to win the World Series that you have never seen before in terms of, you always take the field over an individual team. Always, right? Always.
2: Yep.
1: However.
2: Except this year.
1: Except this year. Right now, the Dodgers are plus 140. To win the World Series, right? Plus 140, which is an implied probability of 42% chance they win. That's one team, Kevin. The rest of the league has 58%. They have 42%. That's insanity.
2: Yep. Couldn't agree more.
1: Thank you for the call, Kevin. Do appreciate it. Let's keep it moving. We go to Ken and Howell, who's up next. Hey, Ken, you're on 97.1.
3: Hey, thanks for taking my call. I agree with you when it comes to him wanting to be out of here. Scooble wanted to be out of here last year when he pulled himself out of the game. He can sit there and say, just like you said, he can sit there and say all he wants about how much he appreciates Detroit, but actions speak louder than words, and everything, all of his actions pointed that he wanted out, and he's trying to be some victim.
1: Yeah, you're 100% right. Actions speak louder than words, Ken. I have used that very phrase to everybody. But he says he wants to be here. Okay, what do his actions say? Okay, like what do his actions say? I want to be here till the end of the year? I'm going to pull myself out before I get to 100 pitches?

0: I'm not going to tell you about an injury, so I'm going to end up tanking your season in the month of May? Like, are those behaviors of somebody who cares about the organization that he's working for?
1: No. And the other point is that if he was really looking for safety and security, he wouldn't be going to the Dodgers. I mean, for one, we got nothing. We got no starters to sit there and put into place. They have someone that they can put into place. But the Dodgers are so powerful, they don't even need Skubal. They just don't want to play against Skubal. They could care less if he blows his arm out. They could care less if they put him on the shelf. They don't need Skubal. They just don't want to play against him.
0: Man, you got the entire motorcycle motorcade behind you, my man. You stay safe out there, man. I hope they're not coming for you. Thanks. Ken and Howell, I appreciate the call. And that's exactly right, guys. I mean, you know, look, there is a percentage of every fan base that will always side with the team. If they had chosen to keep Skubal, you would agree with them. If they had chosen to trade Tarek Skubal, you'd agree with them then. But to me, I was firmly

0: Not thinking about you, the fans, thinking about himself. Then I'd like to stay here till the end of the year. People didn't make enough of a big deal about that. That is so bleeping insulting. You guys rolled out the red carpet for Tarek Skubal. He wants to stay here till the end of the year? What we've been talking about for 2 years is keeping you long term. And you know what? He'll look back at the end of his career and he'll realize what many others have, that he could have been Mr. Detroit Sports and that he never would have been more beloved than if he had stayed in one place. And he could have signed the deal that Framber Valdez got for more money. Could have signed that 3-year, $150 million deal. He chose not to, right? And now he gets to sleep in the bed that he made. It's a bed of cash that he's sleeping on. But we'll see as this whole thing unfolds if he made the right decision. 248-539-9797 is where you can get to us. So if the Tigers do everything right beginning right now, how long until they win the AL? I'll answer that next, 97.1.
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5: The Detroit Tigers are 2 years away from winning the American League and 3 years away from winning the World Series if they do everything right beginning right now. I'm Mark Ryan. I approve this message, and you're listening to 97.1. Tarek Skubal traded to the Los Angeles Dodgers. That is my belief. I know some people feel like this rebuild is more of a demolition than a dent because of who you're losing. And I get that. Phenomenal pitcher. But phenomenal pitcher with, you know, like, you've got the frame of a Lamborghini, but you've got some problems under the hood there. And that's what Skubal has going on for him right now. Look, man, I look at this team. Riley Green, Dylan Dingler, Kevin McGonigal, stars. Troy Melton, star. Possibility of keeping Casey Mize. Framber Valdez, oh my God, was that a godsend to see that performance last night? 2 earned runs in 7 innings. You got 7 innings out of Framber Valdez. Hey, Tarek Skubal, 7 innings for Framber. Eat your heart out, pal. Right? So, look, if I never see Finnegan and Jansen in the lineup again, it'll be too soon. Just please, I hope they were just auditioning for their next job. I can't with those guys anymore. You wake up today, you're 2 games out. You have Jackson Jobe coming back. Maybe Reese Olson coming back next year, although a torn labrum is difficult to return from. And you're 2 games out of a playoff berth. Thank you, collapse of the Cleveland Guardians. Much appreciated. Please keep it coming. 248-539-9797 is where you can get to us on the show. As we digest this, I think it's fair to ask the question, do you think less of Tarek Skubal? No, this is not a jilted ex-lover question. No. Do you think less of him for how he handled the situation? Right? How he handled all of this? I never felt like we got a straight answer from him. Hell, Jeff Rieger asked Skubal directly, do you want to be here after this year? I'm only focused on this year. What a non-answer that is. Do you want to be here, man? That's yes or no. One word answer. Wouldn't answer it. Right? Just like the band Rush always told me, if you choose not to decide, you still have made a choice. Let's get to CeCe, who's been hanging patiently in Dearborn. CeCe, thanks for doing so. 97.1.
6: No problem, Mark. First of all, I want to say

0: I need to give you flowers too.
1: Oh, thank you.
0: You have instructed me in so much, not just sports. I'm glad you're here. I spend my Sundays with you. And on to this Ted Scuba mess. Bye. Bye, Felicia. Get out. Okay, get out. We don't need that. We don't need that guy that don't know how to complete sentences about his future here. He don't want to be here. I don't want him anywhere he don't want to be. Him and the Dodgers need to understand karma is a B, and it come in capital letters. And the Dodgers may not have been where he needed to go, because it may turn out to be a poop show. I'm going to be nice.
1: There you go.
0: Okay. But it's going to be a poop show. And guess what? Them Tigers going to do just fine. They would have done fine if they got rid of him earlier, but they procrastinated. Okay. I don't like procrastination. Hands for business. Okay. You have an awesome, wonderful day. And again, I enjoy listening to you every Sunday. You're doing well in Pat Caputo's shoes.
1: Thank you, Cece. Thank you. The one thing I would disagree with you about is the procrastination part. Look, we were hearing that you weren't going to get this mother load of prospects for Tarek Skubal. We were hearing that. So then you say, well, why not just keep them? And if you lose them in free agency, you get the pick at the end of the first round. It's called the compensatory pick. Why not just do that instead, right? Well, they believed that they could contend this year. They spent money to contend this year. And I give the Tigers their flowers for having the hard conversations and saying, you know what? We're not a World Series contender. And if you're not a World Series contender, the best thing to do was to move Tarek Skubal. But it took them time to realize that, in part because Skubal screwed them over. Didn't tell them about his injury. They were planning on having him the whole year. Right? The entire year. Now, if you had Skubal for six starts in May instead of not having him at all, and let's say you went 4-2 in his six starts in May, you have four more wins than you do right now, right? You are 57-54 if Skubal doesn't lie to the organization. Where does 57-54 place you? Oh, yeah. Oh, yeah. Right in the playoffs. You've been digging out of a hole that Skubal is culpable for you having to dig, right? He helped dig the hole. He was standing there with his shovel, digging the hole for you, digging your own grave, because he wasn't forthcoming about what was going on with him. Eddie and Taylor is up next. Eddie, you're on 97.1.
2: Yeah, hi, Mark. I like the Skubal trade a lot. I'd give it an A. Because Zahir Hope, he looks like a Prince fielder who's in better shape and can run. So I like this. I like that trade.
1: Yeah, that's lofty, Eddie. I think they're different players, quite honestly.
2: Well, I said he can run, so yeah, they are different. But as for Skubal going to the Dodgers, I know you want to bring about changes to the MLB system, so why do you hate Skubal going to the Dodgers, where they likely win the World Series and once again prove it's a one-sided system?
1: Well, because I hate the formation of super teams, and I don't think the Tigers made any. You already heard John Morosi say that the Tigers only trade with a handful of teams. Okay, so they'll only make trades with a few teams. You didn't make any friends with the rest of Major League Baseball crowning the Dodgers again. Eddie, you should be able to communicate with and trade with every team in the league. The Tigers don't.
2: Yeah, but I didn't like how he articulated that. He was acting like you got to talk to them and get their evaluations. Who cares about other teams' evaluations? You got to make your own evaluations and make decisions based on that. I like the player they got. You can't look at it like
1: in your argument, you're kind of making my point. You're saying you like the player they got.

0: You be talking about one player when what you're giving up is Tarek Skubal. Yeah.
1: He's a highly rated player, and I like his swing. I make my own evaluations, like when Trey Sweeney and Lorenzo were acquired. I hated their swings. I said they were strikeout machines, and I was right. So here, Hope, I like. You have to look at the individual player and not make broad-based statements that don't really mean anything.
0: Okay, Eddie, I appreciate the call. However, if you listen to what those in and around Major League Baseball are saying, they thought the Tigers could have gotten more. I think the Tigers could have. I'm surprised the Tigers didn't get more. If I could go back and advise them to do something different, I would have said, wait until closer to the deadline. Somebody's going to do something stupid out of desperation, and it will go to your benefit. To your point, Eddie, we didn't see a lot of proposed mega deals for Tarek Skubal because he is, in fact, a rental. Let's get to Jerry in St. Clair Shores, who's up next. Jerry, you're on 97.1.
2: Hey, Mark. Thanks for taking my call.
0: Sure.
2: I love you in Detroit on 97.1.
0: Thanks, man.
2: You are a great addition to this team here. You're the top addition. You're the top guy in the radio for us right now. I thank you. I came up from Florida, and to have you here was a great deal for me. And lifelong Michigander, love it. But this Skubal thing, nightmare on Elm Street. Skubal lied. He committed fraud against the team, against the city, against everybody in the Tiger system. And there should be repercussions. I can't believe that the Tigers are not doing anything. He stole money from the Tigers. He stole money from the fans because now we got to pay more money to go to the ball field. Just ridiculous. I don't know the guys, these prospects that they got, but why didn't we get a starting player for a Cy Young winner?
0: The simple answer for that, Jerry, is that teams that would trade for Tarek Skubal don't want to take anything off of their major league team because they're going for it to win the World Series. For my money, I just I don't care how deep your farm system is, Dodgers. You want another World Series, you're going to give me your number one prospect, DePaula, or you're going to give me your number two prospect, Sirota. And if you're not going to give me either of those, you can sweat out the possibility that I'm going to trade with somebody else.
2: Yeah, I just appreciate that he's gone and we don't have to deal with this drama that he's been causing. He's not a team player. He's selfish. And it was all about the money for him, nothing about team. And that's, I grew up playing baseball. I played softball for many years. I wrestled in college, played baseball in college. You're not a team player when all you care about is money. So.
0: Thank you, Jerry. And I'm with you on that. I'm wholeheartedly with you on that. Now, half of our audience disagrees with you. I happen to side with you. John Rahm once said when he was, he said, well, why hadn't you gone to live golf yet? And he said, do you know what the difference in my life is going to be? If I make $16 million or $30 million, you know what the difference is going to be? Zero. Negligible. My life doesn't change at all. You know what the difference in Tarek Skubal's life is going to be if he signs a three-year 150 deal or 10 years 400 deal? Zero. He's got more money than he can spend in either pile. But it amazes me that he hasn't yet realized that the kind of team that's going to give him that mega deal is the kind of team that makes dumb, bad business decisions that's not going to win anyway. I have a hard time believing if Major League Baseball does away with the deferred contracts that Skubal's future is with Los Angeles. If they don't do away with the deferred contracts, congratulations. The rich get richer. But I think they're going to do away with those, and I don't think Skubal has any idea where he's going to end up. So how does this affect that very thing, the new collective bargaining agreement in Major League Baseball moving forward? We'll answer that question for you next here on 97.1.
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0: 5-1. He heard the Rush analogy, and then he gives me Rush coming back. I love it. Love it. Great job, Jake Bragdon, on the board today and your calls. And Jake's one of those guys, man, you always feel like you're in great hands when you get to work with him. Zaire Hope, River Ryan, and Smith is the haul for the Detroit Tigers. And Brady Smith in single A. Right now, those guys have been assigned. Hope to double A Erie. Brady Smith to single A the Whitecaps, and River Ryan triple A Toledo, but he's got a hamstring. The guy's had a lot of injury problems, and he's on the IL right now for, as Brian Chapman would say, the filthy chicken. So what does this trade mean to Major League Baseball? Like, it's, if the Dodgers want things to remain the same, they've done exactly the opposite thing that they should be doing. I've said all year, if they get a three-peat, everything's going to change. People are not going to put up with this for much longer. Jeff Passan on how this trade will impact Major League Baseball and potentially the new CBA.
1: Baseball, Maddie, is a very funny sport, and sometimes the most talented team does not win. And I think that's what we're dealing with here with the Dodgers. It's going to be them against the field. And can anyone do what San Diego has done? Can anyone do what Arizona has done and oust the Dodgers from a postseason series? It's going to be tough for any team, because when you're facing Skubal and Yamamoto at the front of a rotation, and you've got another two-time Cy Young winner and Blake Snell backing him up, and beyond that, whether it's Wroblewski, Glasnow, whoever it may be, the Dodgers are going to have a starting pitching advantage in every series that they're in, even if they were to face Philadelphia, which has Zach Wheeler and Christopher Sanchez and Jesus Luzardo at the top of the rotation. And beyond that, they've still got Shohei Ohtani, who's the best player in the world, as well as Mookie Betts, Freddie Freeman, and all the other cast of characters who have contributed to the last two World Series. As far as everything else goes in baseball, the collective bargaining agreement expires on December 1st. And there's already been plenty of rhetoric about what the Dodgers have done in building this dynastic roster that it has. This is only going to exacerbate that, and all eyes will be on the Dodgers this October.
0: Baseball's broken. I mean, it's just completely broken. There is zero competitive balance whatsoever, and they've allowed this to take place. They gave the Dodgers this sweetheart deal where they get to keep 80% of their TV money. Everyone else only gets to keep 52%. They have the largest TV deal to begin with. Oh, yeah, and they let them do this deferred contract BS. So this is a bet that Major League Baseball has made, and the Dodgers have followed the rules to manipulate this to their advantage. But the sport is broken, and we're going to see that this season. We saw it last season, the one before. And we're going to get it this postseason as well. And so maybe in a roundabout, ass-backwards kind of way, the Tigers actually helped Major League Baseball realize the errors of their ways. One team should not have all the supermodels. DJ in Detroit is up next. Hey, DJ, you're on 97.1.
2: Mark, I owe you an apology.
0: Why?
2: We argued on Thursday that this would not happen, and it happened. And I owe you an apology.
0: Well, I give you a lot of credit for doing that, DJ. Very few people do.
2: So, I went back, did some checking. You were right. Skubal didn't want to be here. The whole I'm here to the end of the year thing.

0: I'm here for my coaches and my teammate. That's telling you right there. I don't really want to be here. And so I just called to say, hey, my bad, bro.
1: DJ, we're good, man. We're good. I appreciate that. Very few people will do what DJ just did. Most people, when they're wrong, they just disappear, right? I don't get to disappear. Wrong or right, I'm here. Joe on a cell is up next. Hey, Joe, you're on 97.1.
2: Hey, how are we doing, Mark?
1: Good, bud.
2: Lots happened since our game Sunday, I'd say.
1: Oh, just a little bit.
2: Yeah. I was going to say real quick, I like what we got with the trade. I don't love it. Given the time of us trading and from what I heard about offers from the Phillies and how the Brewers were holding five different people they didn't want traded, I think the return was fine. You've already touched on it a lot. I think if River Ryan was healthy, I'd be very interested to see how he could pitch in the majors. He would come up right away, I think, as well, if he got healthy this year. I just don't know about his health. And I like Zaire Hope, although obviously I was hoping for a higher prospect, possibly Sirota, but I just don't think it was going to happen with Scooble's comments about how he wants to be with the Dodgers. I think that kind of drove down his value a little bit, scared some other teams from offering too much.
1: Joe, I could not agree with you more. Jeff Rieger joins us here on the show. Rieger is coming your way next. Jeff, I asked the people, today is a blank day here in Detroit. And
3: blank
1: I
3: day.
1: Said, I said,
3: we'll be outside.
1: I said, it's a needed day here in Detroit.
3: Well, you know what? I don't mind trading Tarek Skubal. I like that you traded
1: I've heard that
3: Tarek
1: for two
3: Skubal.
1: Years.
3: I know, right? I listen, one would say I was on the forefront of this 2 years ago. I do believe, and I think John Morosi, great interview, by the way.
1: Thanks.
3: I do believe John Morosi backed up what my belief is. I think Harris got played. I do. Now, this might work out, and I hope it does work out, but we'll get into it. I can't.
1: I got to tell you this, though. I got to tell you. That trade was in line with all of the hypothetical trades I saw, and everybody's saying they're not going to get the mother load here.
3: Yet the industry is completely underwhelmed. People are giving them bad grades. And where was the bidding war, Mark Ryan? Where was the bidding war? We were promised a bidding war. Where was it?
1: Well, we got 2 hours to figure that out until Tigers baseball. Jeff Rieger is coming your way next. It's been a blast to be with you guys today, right here on 97.1.
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Alrighty. Hello. How are we? Good to be here. It might be gloomy outside, but there's sunshine in everybody's hearts because what we wanted to happen, what needed to happen, it finally happened. And I'm happy to say I was up last night. I was watching Benetti and Dierks as the rumors were swirling and they didn't want to report it, but they did make mention of it. I stayed up very late to watch Tarek Skubal.

0: Google on Detroit Sports Net that was worth my subscription that I pay monthly. Actually, I think I have the yearly subscription. Tigers are only 2.5 games out of a wild card spot. Nobody cares. Apparently, Casey Mize is next on the move. The Braves are really interested. We're led to believe.
1: Extremely interested.
0: Extremely interested. But let's just stick to Scooble because it's finally happened. It's a beautiful thing. And I wanted to start off by saying I give Harris credit. There was a lot of people that did not believe Scott Harris had the gumption to make a trade like this because his ass, as Valeni would say, is in the jackpot now. Now we judge Scott Harris. So there were a lot of people, including my good buddy Rico Beard, who bet me that Scooble would be here tomorrow. I knew he was going to be gone, but I give Harris credit. And you might be saying, well, that's the baseline minimum. Of course, you had to trade him. Why would you give him credit? We didn't know. So I give him credit for making the move, the decision to deal Tarek Skubal. But that's where the credit ends, I think. Because as this deal came down, I got to tell you, man, it's underwhelming. And it's not just me that thinks it's underwhelming. It's Major League Baseball. It's the industry. It's everybody that these insiders are talking about. John Morosi came on our very radio station. It was a great interview with Mark. He gave it a C+. ESPN gave it a D. Now, I'm not saying Zaire Hope won't work out. I hope he does. If he does, if he becomes that multiple all-star that they project him to be, then boom, Scott Harris, kick-ass, great job. For an expiring rental, you got hopefully an outfielder in the future. He's assigned to AA. He's only 21 years old. If River Ryan, by the way, kick-ass name. I always wanted to name my kid River Rieger if it was a boy. But if River Ryan works out, awesome. This is a guy that could be in the rotation by the end of this season. He's dealing with some hammy issues. The problem is he's going to turn 28 at the end of this month. He can't stay healthy. He cannot stay healthy. Wicked fastball. Was in the bigs for 4 starts with the Dodgers in 24. Electric stuff. Had a 1.3 ERA. And then he got the Tommy John. He missed all of 25. And now he's dealing with some hammy stuff. I thought John Morosi made a great point. He's a little concerned about this River Ryan pickup because the Dodgers are cutting edge when it comes to sports science. And if they couldn't keep him healthy, are the Tigers going to be able to keep him healthy? He's going to be 29 this time next year, or at least almost 29. So if it works, beautiful. But I apologize because I cannot stop thinking that Harris got played. And let me tell you how. I have 2 beliefs that John Morosi actually echoed coming into this entire thing. I was a little concerned that Harris does nothing but trade with the same teams, whether it be the Braves, whether it be the Phillies, who, by the way, made an offer, whether it be the Dodgers. And if you're only going to deal with 1 to 2 to 3 to 4 teams, it's going to limit your return. Now, I thought that was just me thinking that. But here's what John Morosi said about that exact same topic. Take a listen.
2: The Tigers have kind of stuck with the same group of teams. The Dodgers are one of them. Obviously, Flaherty 2 years ago is an example. They've dealt with the Cubs. They've dealt with the Rangers a bit. They've dealt with the Braves and the Phillies. But not outside of that group in terms of their selling trades. I do think that is one part of the Tigers' operation that probably could get a little bit better. The ability to engage more broadly and trust more people in the industry, because that's the only way that you get the full readout of what your value is of your players, is if you canvas truly and have meaningful dialogue with 29 other teams. And I'm not convinced, I don't know for sure, but I'm not convinced that they have been able to get deep, deep into dialogue with enough teams to really be able to flesh out the full value of all their players all the time.
0: All right, so I did worry about that, but if this was the best return, or if these were the prospects that Harris wanted, I'm not even going to freak out that you didn't get an MLB-ready arm, which I guess River Ryan kind of is if he's healthy, then cool. This was your deal. Maybe Scott Harris absolutely fell in love with these prospects. Maybe he believes he fleeced Andrew Friedman. But we were promised a bidding war. And the fact of the matter is that the Dodgers and Andrew Friedman wake up this morning and they're saying, I think, we didn't give anything away. They still have 3 better outcomes.

0: outfielders in their system. They were able to keep their top four prospects. If you look at a guy like Zaire Hope, he's anywhere from 25 to 55, top 100 prospect throughout the prospect system. Whatever you want to believe, 25 to 55. River Ryan was their seventh prospect, talking about the Dodgers. And then the other guy that I forget his name, I apologize. He was, I don't know where he was. He's a throw-in that apparently has some really good stuff and good peripherals, and hopefully he works out. The bottom line is, where was the bidding war? Where was the bidding war? Because I find it hard to believe that the Milwaukee Brewers, who have never won a World Series, who have the best record in baseball, could not top this return unless they were never given a chance. John Morosi's theory on what happened scares the crap out of me, but yet I think I agree with it because I thought it before it happened. Take a listen to Morosi.
1: And the Dodgers, more than likely, basically said, here's our best offer. If you don't take this best offer, we are going to move and focus our attention elsewhere. And it just seemed as though the Tigers didn't feel as though they would be able to get a better offer from either the Brewers or the Rays. Now, should they have called the Dodgers bluff and just held back the player and said, nope, I believe that eventually you're going to get more desperate and upgrade a half a step on all these players to make it a better overall package? We'll never know. We'll never know where the Dodgers' true comfort level was. The Dodgers would tell you that they gave up a lot. The industry seems to think that the Tigers could have done better. I did hear from multiple executives around the industry yesterday, last night, saying to me that they thought the Tigers, if they had been patient, might have been able to get more.
0: All right, so he talked to executives around Major League Baseball that thought the Tigers could have got more. I think you probably acted a little too quick. Saturday night is still hours and a day before the trade deadline. And I understand you got to trade other guys, maybe Gleyber Torres, maybe Casey Mize, maybe Kenley Jansen, whoever else that Scott Harris wants to deal. So I understand that it did start with Tarek Skubal, but that is a frightening belief. And I don't think Morosi says that unless he thinks it might be true. And I kind of thought it too. Did Andrew Friedman, did he go to Scott Harris and say, listen, here's my ultimatum. I'll give you these guys. But you better not call Milwaukee. You better not call Tampa. You sign on the dotted line right now, or I'm moving on. And wasn't it worth Scott Harris, if it went down this way, to call the bluff of the Dodgers? The Dodgers are on record. Andrew Friedman is on record saying, when a guy like Skubal becomes available, we're going to participate. Did you really think they were going to move on without acquiring Tarek Skubal? The answer is no. So I cannot get it through my head why the Brewers didn't top this offer to put Mizorowski and also Skubal in the same rotation. And the only thing I keep coming back to is maybe they were never given the chance. Maybe Harris loved this deal or didn't want to call the bluff of Friedman and he accepted this deal. Now, maybe it works out. And if it does work out, kudos to the Pobo. He did something that, again, a lot of people didn't think he was going to do. But don't you get the feeling that Andrew Friedman woke up this morning saying, whatever, we didn't give away much. We're fine still. Like, I feel like Andrew Friedman took Scott Harris into his collectible room. And let's talk baseball cards for a second. And Harris is like, ooh, give me the Honus Wagner. Give me the Honus Wagner for Tarek Skubal. And Friedman's like, no. I'll give you this Riley Green auto. I'll give you this Max Clark auto. And you take this deal or else it goes away. Like, he didn't even show the good stuff to Harris. When you look at the Dodgers system, you weren't able to get a top four prospect. So, again, I'm not going to sit here and tell you that I'm appalled because I'm not. I'm not going to sit here and tell you that I know it was a bad deal because I don't. Hopefully it works out and people think the world of Zaire Hope. And River Ryan's got some electric stuff. But this is how I feel. I feel there should have been a bidding war. The two greatest words in sports that we missed out on. So where are you? Am I being too critical? Am I being too harsh? Feel free. Call me.

0: Yeah, 248-539-9797. The industry is not impressed with this return. Are you? I think we're all happy that Scooble's gone because it had to happen. I don't know that I have the same vitriol towards Tarek Skubal that Mark Ryan did. Mark Ryan legitimately is going to go to Tarek Skubal's house and have like a bag of flaming poop, put it on his porch, and then run away after ringing the doorbell. Like, I listen to Mark. He hates Skubal.
1: Is he going to be laughing giddily while he does?
0: I think
1: away?
0: So. Did Skubal, like, talk crap to Mark or something? He despises Tarek Skubal. Unbelievable. But where are you? We'll get to the calls. That's my theory. How are you left feeling? I think you could have done a little better. Maybe I have no idea what I'm talking about. I do not scout prospects for a living. So where are you? Call me out if you think I'm way too critical. But that is my belief. And a baseball insider kind of agrees with it. 97.1.
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4: All righty, 97.1. How do you feel about the trade? You want to grade the trade? Feel free. I gave you my theory. I think Scott Harris might have got played a tad. There was no bidding war. I was promised a bidding war. So what's your theory? And by the way, again, if the trade works out and Scott Harris has done a very nice job of scouting, identifying prospects, McGonagall worked. Clark looks like it's going to work. Maybe we'll get to see Max Anderson if Gleyber Torres is traded. So I do believe that Harris has done a nice job building the organization. Now, the pro player part of it, not so great. The free agent part of it, not so great. But if you do look at this, if Zaire Hope works out and he's your everyday right fielder, that's Clark in center, we think. I don't know that center field is his forever position. You get Hope in right. Riley's in left. McGonagall's at short. Keith is what? At third. Is Eduardo Valencia part of this team? I think. Dylan Dingler, really good catcher. You're in pretty good shape. And pretty good could turn into very good or even great in the upcoming years. You're young. You just dumped a bunch of salary by getting rid of Tarek Skubal, and you will, saying goodbye to Gleyber Torres as well. You're going to be much more efficient financially next year, if there is a next year. And your pitching staff is going to be good too. So I don't think the Tigers are in bad shape, and trading Skubal had to be done. And we'll get to your calls, I promise. But I do feel when you get a chance to trade a chip like Tarek Skubal, a back-to-back defending Cy Young champion, you don't get too many chances for that. And I don't know that Harris got all he could have. I think he might have left a little on the bone. Now, if you think I'm being too negative, if you think I'm being too critical, I mean, by all means, have at me. I don't care. Here's the other thing. We're not going to know for 2 years. It's going to take 2 years, 3 years to figure out what these guys can do to begin with. Now, it does bother me a little bit that River Ryan, A, can't stay healthy, and B, he was great, and then he got Tommy John. And this year, before the hamstring thing flared up, he had a 4 ERA in the minors. So, again, the Tigers work wonders with pitchers. Where are you? I can read you some of the sources, industry sources, what they have to say. A lot of it is not complimentary. But at the end of the day, it doesn't matter as long as it works. And if these were your guys, if you identified, targeted these guys, and you got who you wanted, and Scott Harris is going to say that when he talks tomorrow, then you know what? We trust it and we move on. But it feels like, because there was no bidding war, that he got played. And I refuse to believe that the Brewers and the Rays, Rays in first place in the American League East, Rays Brewers' best record in baseball, I feel it's impossible that these guys wouldn't hop on this and could not beat the offer that the Dodgers gave. I also wonder why were the Dodgers holding on to the good stuff? Because again, they saved their top four prospects. So where are you at? Let's go to John in Detroit. You're on 97.1. What's up, Johnny? Hello.
5: Hello. I enjoyed listening to you for the last 20 minutes or whatever it was.
4: Thank you.
5: But, you know,

0: Because you're spot on. I never thought about that angle, but my son follows the Dodgers religiously.
1: Yes.
0: Every night at 1:30, he's watching the end of the game.
1: Good for your son. How old's your son?
0: He's 31.
1: Okay. Cool. Go on.
0: Okay. And he said the Tigers got three good players.
1: Yes, we think.
0: Now, all right. But my thing is, everybody knew that. What I called for is who's going to leave Detroit for LA next? We lost the face of the Lions franchise. Now we lost the face of the Tigers franchise to LA teams. And I haven't heard anybody bring that up. That's what I mainly called for before I start rambling.
1: Yeah,
0: again.
1: I mean, John, listen, it does suck because I know Ryan before me, Mark Ryan, had some vitriol towards Tarek Skubal. But at the end of the day, I think we all wish they could have kept him. And that would have meant this season would have gone a lot better than it has. And I give credit to the Tigers for doing what they had to do. But yes, this did not work out. At the start of the season, they hung on the Tarek Skubal, and we had World Series expectations. We did. And you got Valdez, you got Verlander. It didn't work out. So unfortunately, you move on. I am not going to second guess keeping Skubal going into the season. I'm not. Although
0: it's coming into fruition.
1: Yeah, but
0: it
1: real
0: really
1: quick, John.
0: The Tigers are two games away from a playoff spot.
1: Yes, well, two and a half.
0: It's coming into fruition.
1: Oh, you think they're going to make the playoffs?
0: I think they will.
1: Here's my problem, though. Even last night, you're up 5 late in the game. That bullpen is abysmal. So if you have any intention to make the playoffs, can you improve the bullpen? Or what are you going to do? You going to put Jackson Jobe in the bullpen? Or maybe River Ryan becomes a starter and Cater Montero moves to the pen?
0: I would talk to A.J. Hinch if I was Scott Harris and say, listen, when our players go 2 for 3 or 3 for 5 or have a big day, what do you do the next day? You give them a break. You rest them. Forget that. Put the best players out there. Let them play and stop this rotating crap. Because what about Parker Meadows down the line? You know, if he's a center fielder, what about Parker Meadows?
1: John, I've kind of given up on Parker Meadows. I appreciate the comma, man. I've given up on Parker Meadows. And it's not a negative thing. He broke his arm. I don't know when he's going to be back. He's another one that just can't seem to stay healthy. By the way, this is interesting. Tony Paul, 45 minutes ago, I think Stoney made this point on social media too, says the Dodgers played the Tigers at Comerica Park August 28th through 30th. If Tarek Skubal starts this Tuesday and the Dodgers stick to pitching him every 4 games, he will miss pitching against the Tigers. There are off days built in, though, where they can certainly adjust if they want to. Could you imagine? What if it's River Ryan versus Tarek Skubal? Now, that would be salacious.
2: I saw somebody say it earlier, and I was like, this would be beautiful if it was true.
1: I hope the Dodgers owe this to us. They owe to us Tarek Skubal pitching in Detroit. Matt in Highland, you're on 97.1. Hey, Matt, how are you, pal?
3: Good. How are you doing today, Jeff?
1: Good, man. What's the word?
3: You know, I kind of got to throw the flag up here, Jeff.
1: Please, go ahead.
3: If you wanted this guy traded, you can't even complain about the trade aspect.
1: Matt, let me push back, as the kids like to say, respectfully, of course, real quick. All right. By the way, I hate that. We can just say we disagree. But what I would say is, it's not enough to just trade him. Trading him was bare minimum, right? So it's not like if you get a bad deal for Tarek Skubal, you got to be happy with it. Oh, well, he traded and we're happy. No, you have to get a good deal. Like, Matt, this was the Harris move. This is an executive waits his lifetime to have a move like this. So you got to nail it, but go on.
3: So do you think Scott Harris woke up Saturday morning and said, you know what, I'm going to call the Dodgers, see what they want, and this is what I'm going to do?
1: I don't, however, if you believe the reporting, and it's up to you to believe it or not, we were led to believe that talks did not even start until Saturday at 11 or 12, and Ben Verlander made that point on social media as well. So if you just started talking on Saturday, what was the rush to get it done by Saturday night? And Matt, again, if my scenario is accurate, and I'm not saying it is, and Harris would never admit to it, but if Andrew Friedman said, you take it or leave it, we're moving on, and he didn't call his bluff, you do wonder if he said, fine, Andrew, take care. We'll call the Brewers, we'll call the Rays. Like, Matt, I feel it hard to believe that there wasn't more left out there. This is a reigning two-time Cy Young champion, and yeah, he's a rental too, but go on.
3: So let me get to a couple points.

0: Yeah,
1: so I don't believe that it just started this quick. There had been some, there's conversations beforehand.
0: I hear
1: The reporters got it wrong that there was going to be a bidding war about it. They were wrong about that. And now they're going to come in and say, oh, Detroit gets D's for this, this trade. None of these guys, and even Morosi admitted it, they have no clue about any of these players in the minor leagues. They follow Major League Baseball. So they're going with

0: all along, but go on.
1: And I just think, too, like, I mean, and maybe not for the Dodgers. I don't know if the Dodgers are really going to be foolish and try to sign this guy right now as we have this strike that's probably looming, or lockout, whatever you want to call it. But I think for every other team involved, it was a rental to them. I think the Dodgers were probably the only team where
0: I agree.
1: This guy's not a rental.
0: I agree, and we're up against the break, man. I do apologize. I do agree with that, but that did not hurt the Skubal trades. Milwaukee's not stupid. They knew he's a rental. They didn't want him for next year. They wanted him to win a World Series this year. And again, Morosi came on and said, no, that did not hurt the trade value for perceived other teams. That's not why he's in LA. Milwaukee still could have had the best offer. Harris could have accepted it if he wanted to. There was no bidding war. Why not? If you hate my theory, what's yours? What do you grade the trade? 97.1.
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3: All right, 97.1. A lot of people want to talk. We'll just go back to the phones. I mean, listen, I told you my theory. My theory is simple. I feel that the Pobo got played just a little bit. Where was the bidding war? John Morosi came on our very airwaves and said, yes, it could have gone down. But Friedman said to Harris, here's our offer. Take it or leave it. Harris took it and thus maybe didn't get back to the Brewers or the Rays or anybody else that may have been interested. The return feels a little light. Now, there's a lot of people that say you're full of it. You got a top four prospect in the organization. You got their seventh prospect in the organization. You got their 17th prospect in their organization for a two-month rental that has an arm injury history. So if you choose to look at it like that, feel free. So where are you? Chris in Hamtramck, you're on 97.1. What's going on, Chris?
4: How you doing, bud?
3: Hey, man.
4: I agree with you completely about the lack of the bidding war. And I just want, talking to you, I just did a little bit of research. There are only three teams in the history of baseball that have two pitchers with back-to-back Cy Young Award winners. One's the Dodgers with Koufax and Kershaw.
3: One was the Tigers,
4: The Tigers with McClain and Skubal, and the Red Sox with Clemens and Pedro Martinez.
3: Well, you mean McClain and Lolich? No, what about those Tiger teams that had four or five Cy Young winners?
4: Yeah, but I don't know. I was talking to AI. You know
3: gotcha.
4: How that
3: I
4: kind
3: gotcha.
4: Of stuff goes.
3: Go on. All good.
4: Anyway, I wanted to just bring up this one thing with you, and I agree completely as well with you about the rental aspect of this whole thing. But given the likelihood of the lockout next year, which only makes things more immediate, about the leverage that the Tigers could have had with the potential of getting something better than what we received. Whether or not these guys work out, nobody knows. But it's to me, in my opinion, it's I don't know if there's even going to be baseball next year. Could we have gotten, if they were just renting Skubal ostensibly for this year and the playoffs, if they want to get that, the three-peat, what would you have, in your opinion, what was the better deal? Who were the better players, the better prospects that we could have gotten as opposed to what we received?
3: Well, I mean, from the Dodgers, you mean?
4: Yes.
3: Well, I mean, maybe Mike Sirota, who is their number two prospect, and he's a top 25 prospect throughout Major League Baseball and the prospects. Maybe their starting pitcher as well, the Emet, I'm drawing a blank on his last name. Chris, I guess my issue is, it seems light from the standpoint of you got their fourth best outfielder and you got a pitcher that's often injured, who's a lottery ticket, and then another throw in essentially. Maybe it's on me. Maybe I expected too much, but I feel when you're going for a World Series and you have a total game changer in Tarek Skubal that is 100% back to health, I feel the return should have been better. That's for me. But again, the industry agrees with me, Chris. The majority of the insiders, unless they have a grudge against the Tigers, they all say this is underwhelming.
4: Yeah. This is the other thing, too. And then I'll get off the line and let some other guys get in here. But, the prime of a major league pitcher is usually

0: between the ages of 27, 28,
1: sure.
0: and 32, 33. You know, there's a window there. Scoobal, I think, is like, what, 29, 30 years old?
1: Yes.
0: Let's say that there is no baseball next year. I hope there is. I love baseball so much.
1: I agree with you.
0: There's a year that's gone. Then he's like 30, 31.
1: Yeah, but he didn't pitch, like, though. So his arm apparently is preserved for an extra year. But go on.
0: Yeah, with some voodoo or whatever. who knows? Number one, I miss Morosi when he was writing for the Free Press. He was the best baseball writer I've ever read. I do wish him the best. Scoobal. It is a loss for the city and the fans. I want to know one thing from you before I hang up, and that is, I watched that interview that he had.
1: Yeah.
0: And it seemed like he was genuinely
1: Chris,
0: emotional.
1: I agree with you. I agree.
0: Real.
1: And we're up against it, my man. I do appreciate the call. I absolutely agree with you. I watched late last night as well. Good job for Detroit Sportsnet to bring it to us. He was very emotional. Now, I think that's only normal, too. He's only been here his entire life, and the Tigers took a chance on him. They drafted him. They totally stood by him. I do think, when it's all said and done, I know he had a tendency to rub people the wrong way. I know Game 5 was an issue. I know the comments in The Athletic was an issue. I didn't care about the WBC, but that was an issue to some people. I don't think Tarek Skubal is a bad guy, nor do I think he's a bad athlete. And here's the crazy thing. For everybody that is so-called sick of Skubal and his words and his act and his game, you would kill to have him on your team. Because every single person that trashed Tarek Skubal, and I did some too, every one of us, every one of them, would have been more than happy to pay Tarek Skubal to be here next year if that was an option. So let's not act like you don't want Tarek Skubal. Guy's an absolute stud that is solely responsible for getting you two playoff appearances. DJ in Detroit, you're on 97.1. What's going on, DJ?
2: Rieger.
1: DJ.
2: First time talking to you.
1: How you doing, man?
2: Trying to get to you. I can never catch you. I got you now. I totally agree with you. Harris got fleeced.
1: Why?
2: I have been preaching to everyone that will listen. Scott Harris is great when it comes to drafting, but when it comes to the pro side of things, he sucks. He's horrible. We need to get that guy out of here.
1: Well, Deej, I mean, there's a couple things, right? Like, he traded Lorenzen for Hau-Yu Lee, and that turned out to be, from what we think, a pretty damn good trade. And you're right, the prospects, Clark
2: what
1: looks
2: about
1: to be a stud.
2: Eduardo Rodriguez.
1: Listen, I hear you, man. Eduardo Rodriguez was definitely a stain on his resume. But a lot of people say, hey, man, Eduardo Rodriguez also fleeced or calmed the Dodgers, the great Andrew Friedman, right? So maybe it was on A-Rod. I agree with you. DJ, I think Harris has done more good than bad. I think you're right. The pro personnel has been bad.
2: He cleaned the books up. He got the farm system back right. But on the pro side of things, he drops the ball more often than not.
1: I agree. I mean, he's been given $250 million to spend on free agents. And for the most part, including Framber Valdez, they haven't worked out.
2: They bomb.
1: Yeah. I mean, listen, Flaherty 1 year worked out, and Gleyber Torres, I think that's been a workout for the most part. But other than that, the Alex Cobbs, the Kenta Maedas, I would agree with you, Deej.
2: He's horrible.
1: So you think this was underwhelming?
2: So, I was in the mindset of we needed Tibbs or Sirota,
1: okay,
2: and two arms. I like River Ryan. River Ryan can bring it when he's healthy. The little young cat that they got in single A, from what the videos that I've seen on him, he's straight. But he's in single A. He needs to develop.
1: Yeah, Deej. I mean, again, we're not going to find out who really won this trade until those guys develop, and I appreciate the call, man. Good to hear from you. Good to be got by you. I mean, listen, if the Dodgers win the World Series and Tarek Skubal helps, then yes, they won the trade. But it had to go like this. He had to get dealt. Nobody's upset that he got dealt. Nobody. I just wonder if you could have got more. That's all. 248-539-9797. You could text us at

0: the exact same number. It's going to be interesting to see what Scott Harris says tomorrow. I'm going to be on at 6 o'clock. Harris will speak sometime in the 6 o'clock hour, I got to believe. Now, I would assume he's going to say, I love this deal. These were the guys we targeted, and we made the Dodgers give them to us. But again, it seems like a package that could have been topped by another organization. Darren on a cell, you're on 97.1. What's going on, Darren? How are you, pal?
1: Hey, you know, I just went back through to remind myself the trades that the Tigers made last year.
0: Yes.
1: And to see the grades and overwhelmingly...
0: Well, Darren, let me cut you off very quickly and then I'll let you finish, I promise. Yes. But okay. That was an embarrassment. The trade deadline last year was embarrassing. But go on.
1: Yeah, well, and exactly. And that's kind of my point is that for the second year in a row, we get fleeced. I mean, I'm sorry, but first of all, I mean, one of the biggest things going against the Tigers, I think, is everyone knew we had to get rid of Skubal. There was not one person in baseball that believed the Tigers were ever going to re-sign
0: him. That is very fair. That's very fair.
1: You know,
0: that being said, you knew what you were getting, and it was worth it. Now, you're right. Other teams might have had more leverage than the Tigers because it was no secret you had to deal Skubal. But go on.
1: But to me, to make a trade and not get a major league ready hitter is just, I'm sorry, it's just a travesty at this point. And you throw in a guy, I'm sorry, but Ryan is nothing but a throw in my opinion.
0: Well,
1: because he's injured all the time.
0: You're right. It's an issue. Like when John Morosi says the Dodgers have the best sports science in the game and they can't keep him healthy, and that worries him a little bit. That worries me a little bit too. Now, to your point about a major league hitter, I don't know how that happens.
1: Yeah.
0: Because you're dealing with teams that want to go to the World Series. So odds are they're not going to give you a major league ready hitter off their roster to get Tarek Skubal. So if you're trying to get a guy in AAA that's blocked looking for the promotion, then maybe.
1: Yeah, someone who's right there on the cusp.
0: Yeah, Darren, I got no problem with the futures package. In fact, I prefer the futures package. But I just wonder if you got enough in this futures package.
1: Well, I definitely say they didn't. I mean, literally, they got one player as far as I'm concerned because the other guy's injured all the time and then the other guy's a throw in. And so they got one player. I mean, that's my opinion. And it's just embarrassing. I mean, it's why I have not been following the Tigers closely for a few years now because I am sick and tired of seeing them just give away top talent and get so little in return. It's just, it drives me nuts. And believe me, I'm 56. I've been a baseball fan. My dad made me a baseball fan when I was probably, 8 or 9 years old, made me a Tigers fan. And it's like, but it's hard. It is so hard to follow them. And I can't believe how many people are calling up your show and they're making excuses for the Tigers.
0: Yeah.
1: That's one of the problems.
0: Darren, here's the crazy thing, though.
1: Yeah.
0: They still can make the postseason, and I appreciate the call. Could you imagine if in the year they trade Tarek Skubal, I assume they're going to trade Casey Mize, I assume they're going to trade Gleyber Torres. Could you imagine them still making the postseason? Now, of course, that's a narrative of how bad the American League is, but my goodness, you make the playoffs in the year that you trade Skubal? Scott Harris will be heralded a hero. He'll be a genius. He'll get an extension. And that could still happen. So again, I'm telling you, man, I feel like the Pobo got duped a little bit, played a little bit. But I still think the organization is doing well. I still think the future looks bright. But where are you? What's your theory? What grades do you give it? A lot of people calling up angry. Do I evoke the anger? Is that on me? Is this my fault?
2: You emanate somebody vulnerable to anger.
0: Did Mark have more anger or more happiness?
2: I'm not going to lie. I kind of blocked out the past few hours. Well,
0: thanks for participating. 248-539-9797. If you're on hold, I promise you, we'll get to your calls.
2: Tarek Skubal
0: is dealt. What do you think of the deal? I gave you my take, 97.1.
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5: Okay, 97-1, busting out some calls, get you up to Tiger baseball. Tigers going for the sweep. I can tell you, Cleveland is up on the Snakes 2-0, and the White Sox are winning as well. So yesterday, the Tigers pretty much gained a game on everybody. Today, they're going to need to win it looks like, to at least not lose a game. Is Detroit caught up in a potential playoff push? I don't know. I know the broadcasters are. 248-539-9797. Talking about Scooble. Dealt late last night. My take is I think Scott Harris got played a smidge. Think you could have got more. Where was the bidding war? John Morosi hopped on the airwaves with Mark Ryan. Kind of agreed. So what would you say? 248-539-9797. You could text us at the exact same number. And now we wait. Is Mize gone? Torres gone? Do you trade Flaherty? He's on the IL. That would be difficult. Kenley Jansen, anybody want him? Is he yesterday? I know everybody was enamored with Scooble being dealt and how the broadcast was dealing with it. I don't know if people were even up. It was very late. But my goodness, Tigers almost coughed away that game yesterday, just like they did on Wednesday. So even though maybe there were some people saying, go for it, this American League is winnable, that pen is a travesty. Linda in Kalamazoo, you're on 97.1. What's going on, Linda? Linda, are you there? One more call from Linda in Kalamazoo. Oh, no. I take that personally. That hurt.
6: He's going to be sad for the rest of the day.
5: I am, yes.
6: Yeah, that's what I'm talking about.
5: Odell in Detroit, you're on 97.1. What's going on, Odell? How are you, man?
7: Yeah, hello there.
5: Hello.
7: Yeah, I'm just puzzled about why everybody talk like school. The only reason the Tigers could limp into the playoffs when he should have been gone 2 years ago.
5: I mean, listen, if he was gone 2 years ago, you would have got a much better return. There's no question about that. You would have got the world, Odell.
7: I don't think we should deserve the world because he been a top pitcher and we still been limping in. Now there's no hope because the industry act like we can't win without them. Y'all indicate like it's a one-man team.
5: Well, Odell, wouldn't you agree the last 2 years you made the playoffs?

0: It's mostly because of Tarek Skubal. Go back to 24. You traded away Jack Flaherty. You had Skubal and friends. It was Skubal and pitching chaos with the Gunthers and the Hanafis and the Herders. And every fifth day, you could count on Tarek Skubal to get you a dub. Then last year, it was the exact same when this team was flailing. When they were in the midst of blowing a 15.5 game lead to the Guardians, Tarek Skubal was saving the Tigers every fifth day. So for people to act like Tarek Skubal isn't great, he is. For people to act like Tarek Skubal wasn't the main propeller to the Tigers making the postseason and having success, I disagree with. I think he was. So I do think you're going to miss him, but in this American League, you absolutely could make the playoffs.
1: Well, I would be one fan that wouldn't miss him. And like I said, everything you highlighted happened. But did the Tigers limp in each time, or they went in with dominance?
0: Well, they limped in, I guess, right? What was that now?
1: I said, well.
0: Oh, sorry. I thought I heard a sound effects. The first time they made up that historical run, the gritty Tigers, and they caught the Twins who collapsed. And then the second time, yes, you were limping. You were destined. You were crippled. I mean, you couldn't walk. And the Houston Astros lost the game to the Angels on a Saturday night. And you happened to win the next day and you were golden.
1: I wish they would have traded him to the Orioles, because that's my team. So, you know, I've been suffering.
0: Odell, I appreciate him, my man. I mean, 2 years ago, that was the scuttlebutt, right? Kobe Mayo, Jackson Holiday. You remember those shows? That's how long we've been talking about Tarek Skubal.
2: I remember.
0: I think back then the Tigers had three choices. And Jake Sachs, who works there, actually told me this. I agree with him. Back then, you could have traded him, probably got the world, could have extended him. I don't think that was going to happen, considering who his agent is. Or you could have built better around him. Now, you could make the case they didn't do that either. So, did they miss their Skubal window? Not exactly, because they made the postseason. Last year, they were a game away from the ALCS. But you probably could have done more. And I'm sure Scott Harris, when he thinks back, he agrees. So where are you at? We got 1 hour down. We'll get you up to Tiger Baseball. We got a couple phone lines available. I think Harris got played a bit. That's my take on it. What did you make of the Skubal trade? It's finally done. Give me your grades. 97.1.
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0: 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But every driver seeks the pinnacle of their achievements. 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The odds of a child being diagnosed with autism? 1 in 110. 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
1: More than 100 million wild animals are killed each year, illegally. Poaching is just one of the risks animals face at our hands. I'm Tom Barry. I'm an actor. I grew up in the beautiful rural countryside of Ohio, where animals roamed freely in the open forests. I have a deep concern to help preserve those open spaces for our wildlife friends so they can live and thrive like they used to.

0: Well, I think ever since he came into the building back in 2020, even when he wasn't good as a rookie, if we're being honest, I think there's always been that belief that he's a franchise-changing quarterback. And so he's always had respect with the guys in the locker room, and they always believe that if he's playing up to the level that he can, they can hang with anybody. So when he came back out there last year, I think it was appreciated, but really expected given what we've seen from him over the years.
1: Can he stay healthy? That is always the true million-dollar question with one Joe Burrow. Ben Baby, thank you so much for hopping on with us here on ESPN Radio. Looking forward to your Bengals coverage all season long.
2: Thanks, Ben.
0: Hey, thank y'all for having me.
1: Joe Burrow, T. Higgins, Ja'Marr Chase. It's an embarrassment of riches out there in the other Queen City, if you may, Lance. And yet here we are, looking at a season that I think is as big of a prove-it year, not just for the head coach, Zach Taylor, but for this entire conglomerate moving forward beyond the 2026 campaign.
2: I'll add Chase Brown. I mean, the laundry list of offensive playmakers that you read off is there. They've got all different types of depth at wide receiver, running back. I mean, even security behind Joe Burrow, which you have to bank on because he hasn't necessarily been the poster child of durability. But going back to where we started the conversation with Ben, Mia, I'm excited about this Bengals defense. And conversations that I've had on and off the air in years past, I would have never uttered that statement. But I've seen what Dexter Lawrence has done with the Giants, and it's not about his statistics. It's about what he'll open up for players around him, because he takes up so much space since he is a rather large human being. And Boye Mafe is coming from a winning program with Seattle. Jonathan Allen, the veteran pass rusher, interior guy, still going strong. Ben mentioned Brian Cook on the back end. I mean, there have been years where, forget the pass rush, you didn't feel great about their coverage guys. I think they have somebody that can make noise at every level where, although to his point, the Bengals have to improve on offense, but Joe Burrow and company, they're not going to have to go into every game and say, man, if we don't score 30, we have no chance. And when have you said that in at least the last 5 or 6 seasons? So that's got to be refreshing for just Burrow to feel as if I don't need to go for the home run. You know what? I could settle for a base hit and a double on offense, and maybe that could open some new things up on that side of the ball as well as the opposing force.
1: He's Lance Meadow. I'm Mia O'Brien. Coming up, the rich just got richer. 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
2: Hey, this is Rich Eisen. Coming up on Monday, Thursday Night Football's Andrew Whitworth joins us to talk some ball. 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
15: I'm Chad Ryder. A baseball trade today. First place Tampa Bay gets righty starter Freddie Peralta from the Mets for three prospects, reports ESPN's Jeff Bass, and Peralta 5-9 this season. Tonight in Los Angeles, Sunday night baseball. Dodgers looking to avoid the three-game sweep to the Red Sox, who have won eight straight series. Game is right here on ESPN Radio and the app. Coverage starts at 6:30 Eastern. On the scoreboard, they're in the ninth at Wrigley. The Yankees lead the Cubs 2-1. Jose Caballero, a two-run homer, is 11th of the season. Gerrit Cole giving up one run over five and two-thirds with five strikeouts. Final scores in Atlanta looking to keep rolling atop the NL East.
16: Mike Yastrzemski leading off of the Braves. And Yaz hits one well, deep right

0: in week 8 or week 9, it's LA, right? Because if you look at who they have, even without Aaron Donald, okay, and I'm not talking about Myles Garrett, by the way. You know, you've got Kobe Turner and Byron Young, a pair of third-round picks in 2023, at the heart and middle of your defense. And both of those have been playing at a very high level, not to mention who they have outside of Trent McDuffie in the secondary. So Donald would be a welcomed addition, and they would be okay without playing with him for the first half of the season. I just don't think he'd be willing to just watch even up close and personal. So I think he has built himself up. When you say ramping up, I think he already started the ramp up, okay, earlier in the year, where it's just a matter of, okay, now get the pads on. Because, you know, Mia, there's a distinct difference between being in shape versus being in football shape. Now he's got to get in football shape. The man's in shape. I can assure you that. I am not even next to him right now. I'm telling you, he's in shape. Now he needs a few weeks, which he has, to get ready for week number one.
1: As you just heard Sarah Barshop note, Myles Garrett has some soreness in his lower half, according to head coach Sean McVay, but it is, quote, nothing to worry about. Garrett has missed the last three practices, will not practice tomorrow either, but McVay does expect him back for the next practice block of Rams training camp. Coming up, I rank my top five surprise teams of 2026. 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

0: London, Kyle Pitts. Once again, who was their quarterback last year in Atlanta? That's a big part of this. And that's where, even if you get a descendant of the Sean McVay tree, it doesn't necessarily immediately equate to you will win your division and immediately take the next step towards becoming a head coach yourself.
1: He's going from Michael Penix to Baker Mayfield. That is quite the upgrade. And just as I say, the quarterback's impacted by the environment, it goes the opposite way as well.
0: He's Lance Meadow. I am Mia O'Brien. 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

0: they are favored even more because the beauty of the baseball postseason is it's the best of a series. So you've got to have them slip up. Not once, but twice, three times over the span of a week and a half. And it's hard for me to envision and imagine that coming to fruition.
1: So let's go back to the original question. 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On paper, is this the most star-studded roster we've ever seen? My brain, of course, goes back to those 1990s Yankees teams. Yep. And, of course, none better than the 1998 squad. And that was prior to Roger Clemens coming over. But the reason I go to the 1998 iteration of the Bronx Bombers, Lance, is because of the starting rotation between David Cone, Al Duque in his prime, or at least his early years, Andy Pettit, David Wells. That was as star-studded a rotation as I can recall, not just because that was my childhood and my fandom, but because in a dynasty that we have not seen the likes of until this emergence of the Dodgers over the last 5 years, that's the most the easiest one that comes to mind. I think you could also look to the Boston Red Sox of the early 2000s as well. I also will go back to the 2009 World Series champion Yankees, because what did that team do? They spent handsomely in free agency to build that rotation. That has been the bugaboo in the 21st century for the New York Yankees since the turn of the century. They have been able to go out and buy bats. They have not been able to buy starting pitching that consistently week in, night out, has been able to deliver outside of 2009, and the Dodgers appear to be doing it once again.
0: I like the Yankees comparison. Also, that's the last team to have won three straight World Series titles. True. But the other problem with the Yankees compared to the Dodgers, as we're setting the differential here, Mia, is the fact that I've been critical of the Yankees year in and year out from this standpoint. They are a home run heavy team during the regular season. The power disappears in the playoffs. They have to rely too much on the pitching, and their offense is anemic. The Dodgers, they can manufacture runs with the long ball and small ball. So there's more versatility. The other difference, though, while we're comparing, is that Yankees dynasty in the 90s, it was homegrown. Remember, they had the core four, okay? Jeter, Pettit, Posada, Mariano Rivera, Bernie Williams. They groomed those guys. The Dodgers, you know, they're taking talent from elsewhere around the majors. Now, it goes back to the conversation we had earlier with the salary cap. To each their own, okay? There's not one area of building rosters that you have to follow. But the Dodgers, they're not so much as good as their minor league system is. That's why they got Skubal. They are plucking from the superstars across the league. The Yankees, they built more from within, at least at that stage of their dynasty.
1: Something in the water in Southern California that just makes you want to say, bleep those picks. Coming up, offense or defense? This is Game Day on ESPN Radio.
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5: From training camp across the country to the Major League Baseball trade deadline, which is officially less than 24 hours away. 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Mia O'Brien, Lance Meadow. Tarek Skubal is off the board. Tarek Skubal, officially a Los Angeles Dodger. He will make his debut against the Cubs at Wrigley Field on Tuesday. But with that said, Lance, who are the biggest fish still out in the open waters that teams could target via a trade in Major League Baseball? Some names that we can certainly talk about, but I want to set the table by first saying this. At this point, August 2nd, 2026, there are just six teams between the American League and the National League that are more than 4.5 games out of a postseason berth. The Kansas City Royals, the Athletics, the Los Angeles Angels, the San Francisco Giants, the New York Mets, and the Colorado Rockies. And so, with that said, that is where this becomes an even more interesting conversation, because there are some teams, i.e. the Miami Marlins, who are just three games above 500 despite having one of the best records in baseball, or at the very least, in Marlins' recent history. In the first half of the season, you have teams like the Pittsburgh Pirates or the Chicago White Sox, certainly the White Sox in first place in the AL Central, but like the Pirates, who may be a year ahead of schedule. And so the conversation becomes, should they be buyers or should they be sellers here as the trade deadline approaches?
6: Well, this is exactly what Major League Baseball intended to see by expanding the postseason. They felt that this would improve and increase the number of teams, as you just laid out, that are mathematically still in the thick of things. Side note, I'm anti-playoff expansion. I don't think it was broken. Less is more. I

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2: I'm Chad Ryder. The Yankees adding power. They have acquired first baseman Luis Garcia from the Nationals for four righty pitching prospects. Reports ESPN's Jeff Passan. Garcia has an NL-leading 560 slugging percentage with 23 homers. Passan also reports that the Mets have traded righty starter and two-time All-Star Freddy Peralta to the Rays for three prospects. Trade deadline is tomorrow at 6 p.m. Eastern. On the baseball scoreboard, the Mariners have a 6-5 lead on the Twins in the eighth in Seattle. Cal Raleigh with a three-run homers, 12th of the season. Jackson Merrill has a two-run shot, his 16th, and the Padres.

0: Hyman. Give me the Caden Proctors of the world. Give me the Panay Sewells of the world. When a guy walks into a room and you can't see the other side of the room, if you're on the beach and you say, where's the ocean? When you're outside playing your kids, say, where did the sun go? Those guys, offensive linemen. So Shannon Penn, you got my kind of vote with them with offensive line.
1: We had Orlando Brown Jr. in studio
0: last year. Zeus was here.
1: That dude was huge.
0: My God.
1: He took up the entire studio. Yeah. Cool dude. Really friendly dude, by the way.
0: Juicy, you hope so. You don't want those kind of big dudes with attitude and they come in mean. It just changes the temperature of your life as far as that goes. So, HD, we got two for those thick offensive line for me and Shannon Penn. What's number three on your list?
2: All right, I think E-Dog would agree with me on this one. You guys like the thick offensive lineman. I don't like how you left out the defensive lineman.
0: Okay.
2: There's nothing wrong with a thick six. That's one of those big guys, whether it's offensive lineman, whether it's defensive lineman, scoring a touchdown. Thick six. Shout out to Mike Golick Jr. Make sure you check him out. Him and his father starting on August 3rd, 10 a.m. to 12 noon, Monday through Friday. It's going to be fantastic. That's the new lineup, August 3rd. Make sure you check it out. Everybody on the lineup, not just the new ones, but every single show. Mm. But that thick six, shout out once again to Mike Golick Jr.
0: By the way, the Golicks, they're like Slim Thickens now. They've lost all that weight.
2: I know.
0: Between Mike Golick and Mike Golick Jr. It used to be that Golick was that big. Now you can put him and Golick Jr. together, and it was the size of their dad when he played the Philadelphia Eagles in the National Football League. He went from thick to slick involving Golick.
2: We're not talking about Rick.
0: No.
2: Now, we ain't talking about the patch over, y'all.
0: So we got defensive. Are we just saying linemen? Are we doing that for number three? D linemen, offensive linemen.
3: I haven't given my number three.
0: Okay, what's your number three then?
3: Well, my number three, I want to give a shout out to the fullbacks, though. Let's give a shout out to some thick fullbacks, okay? Because nothing
0: some
3: like.
0: No neck, thick fullbacks, huh?
3: Tony Richardson was very important to those Jets teams back in the day.
0: Tom Rathman in San Francisco.
3: A lot of great fullbacks. Let's not, you know, leave them out of this thick conversation. But
2: Floyd.
3: There's nothing better than a big boy touchdown. Come on.
0: Oh, yeah.
3: Come on. So I'm going to go with the thick six.
0: So just are we talking about just big football players in general then at number three? Fullback, O-lineman, D-lineman?
2: It's like the thick six is just something different, right? Because you don't normally get to see these big guys scoring touchdowns. So when they do score these touchdowns, Freddie, there's a different level of excitement amongst them, their teammates, and everyone else that's watching these games.
0: So in other words, is at number three is the big people achieving category.
1: Yeah, thick six. Thick six.
0: Whether it's a lineman catching like an offensive touchdown or a defensive lineman getting a block. I mean, Jordan Davis had the best, you know, big people a moment achievement.
2: That's
0: last
2: a thick
0: year.
2: Six.
0: Blocking the field goal, and 380 pounds went that way when Jordan Davis winning that game for the Philadelphia Eagles. Okay, we got thick six. That's at number three. It's the Freddie Harris Selection Committee with me, Freddie Coleman, Harry Douglas, Shannon Penn, E-Duck, Eric Hanneman, and YOU together in Fix Six Harmony, because that's our selection committee topic du jour on ESPN Radio, the ESPN app, and ESPN Plus. Thick things, not T-H-I-C-K, T-H-I-double-C. Christine Lisi, our sports anchor goddess, when she brings those wonderful treats, one of those goodies, that's number one. Number two is gravy, the thicker the better, started by Harry Douglas. And number three, when you see a thick six in football, which means we're up to
4: number four.
0: I'm going to lead it with this one. Thick slice of pizza, man. Give me a good thick slice of pizza. And I don't mind thin slices as a New York guy, but you give me that kind of like Pizzeria Uno, that kind of Chicago kind of style pizza, the thicker, the better when it comes to the crust, the cheese.
2: So how
0: everything.
2: Is it, Freddie, when you first bite into that thick pizza?
0: It's just complete thick goodness, man.
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10: I'm Ed Benkin. The Major League Baseball trade deadline is a day away, but the trades are happening on this Sunday. According to ESPN's Jeff Passan, the Yankees are acquiring infielder Luis Garcia Jr. for the Nationals in exchange for 4 right-handed pitching prospects. Meanwhile, Freddy Peralta is on his way to Tampa. The Mets traded Peralta to the Rays in exchange for 3 minor leaguers. Big trade coming last night with Tarik Skubal, and he is now a Dodger after last night's deal with Detroit. He is scheduled to make his first start for L.A. on Tuesday against the Cubs. Meanwhile, the Dodgers and Red Sox are getting set for baseball here on ESPN Radio as Boston looks for the sweep at Chavez Ravine. Games finishing up right now in the majors. Nearly everything is done for the day, but some games still going on. The Twins and Mariners tied at 6 as they are in the bottom of the ninth. Tigers are blowing out the A's 10-0 in the eighth in the post-Skubal era. The Padres in the thick of the NL wildcard race lead the Giants 5-4 as they play in the eighth inning. Earlier today in New York, the Marlins won for the 6th time in 7 games.
11: 3-2, Mac, he drives that one high in the air, right center field. Robert is back onto the track. It is gone. Joe Mac pumps one out to right center field.
10: They're calling 104.3 WQAM as the Marlins beat the Mets 2-1. In football, Jadeveon Clowney is returning to Houston. The pass rusher has agreed to a contract with the Texans and confirmed the deal to the Houston Chronicle. WNBA today, the Lynx over the Fever 108-100. Olivia Miles led the way with 28. Sparks over the Fire 106-101. 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
12: Hey, this is Rich Eisen. Coming up on Monday, Thursday Night Football's Andrew Whitworth joins us to talk some ball. It's baseball.

0: really, really rich because you'll have all these connections. I think maybe it said, like, I don't remember what the other one was, but none of them were basketball. They were all golf and business.
1: The kicker was that, so we don't do the deal. We get, we, they next do a deal, and we get Darren Williams. And then, so, you know, like, that took like 5 years off my life, just the Carmelo stuff. And then, so I know I'm going to big time everyone when I say this. So 6 months later, we got invited to the Chris Humphreys, Kim Kardashian wedding. Right. In Santa Barbara, like the house was like next to Oprah's. I don't know who might have been the head of Google. I don't know whose house it was. It was somebody's house. So we go to the wedding, and I decided to wear a white tuxedo, white jacket, black pants. I wanted, you know, stand out. And we walk in there, and goddamn it, Carmelo had a white jacket on. And I said it to him, God, you made my life miserable for the last 5 months, and you got to wear the same damn thing I have on right now.
2: And, he wore it better, Bobby. I'm sure he wore it better.
0: You mogged him, Bobby, as the kids. Yeah.
1: But the wedding was one of the great events I've been to in my lifetime.
2: I'll bet.
0: How was the marriage?
1: Sure. Well, the funny thing is that I basically lived by like the unwritten rules where like I didn't get him a wedding gift because I knew they'd probably get divorced in like 3 months, you know?
2: Oh my God.
1: Like the kind of like, if you don't give him that, you don't have to give him anything.
2: I think it's a year.
0: Chris Humphreys.
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0: So that was also in 2007. One of the all-time what ifs, and I don't know how much of this is legend, you know, 30 years on, but do you remember that when Jordan retired the first time in 1994 or 95, that there was discussion to trade Scottie Pippen for Sean Kemp? And there's,
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7: I'm Ed Benkin. We start with more trades in baseball with the deadline now just a day away. One became official within the hour. The Yankees have acquired infielder Luis Garcia Jr. for the Nationals. In return, Washington gets four right-handed pitching prospects. The Rays bolstered their starting pitching today, acquiring Freddie Peralta for the Mets in exchange for three minor leaguers. Meanwhile, baseball is still buzzing over the Tarik Skubal trade to the Dodgers. He's scheduled to make his first start for L.A. at Wrigley Field on Tuesday against the Cubs. Dodgers and Red Sox just underway. Chavez Ravine, Boston already with a 1-0 lead in the first, trying to sweep that series in a game you heard on ESPN Radio earlier. The Angels snapped a 5-game losing streak and avoided a sweep at the hands of the Brewers.
8: He's already in his young career in the pitch, and that's lifted high, and that ball's hit well out into right center field, and that ball is gone. Wade Mechler jumps on one and drives it out, and that's a 2-run shot, and the Angels have an early 2-0 lead.
7: The call from Angels Radio AM 830 as the Angels go on to blank the Brewers 3-0. Yankees winner against the Cubs 2-1.

0: where everybody would stay. And, you know, the TV crews were staying there, and Barkley was down. This will shock you guys. He was down in the hotel bar, holding court. So, you know, I kind of went down there and, benefited from Barkley's presence, and a wedding party came in, and really pretty bride. You know, the groom had pretty significantly outkicked his coverage. Barkley, being the gentleman that he is in the life of the party, got the two most expensive bottles of champagne in the house and to do a toast to, you know, to celebrate the wedding.
1: What was the most expensive bottle of champagne at the Renaissance Oklahoma City downtown?
0: I couldn't tell you. I couldn't tell you what the champagne was, but I can tell you word for word what Barkley's toast was. Everybody raised their glasses, and Barkley looked right at the bride and he said, "Now, just to let you know, I'm not going to do this for your next wedding." And then I can't remember the rest of it, but it was pretty funny.
1: Oh man, that is amazing. Jackson, by the way, lets us know that he owns a tux. So,
0: I'm impressed.
1: If he at the next, I mean, that's, I've got one, you've got one, Jackson's got one. I don't see why.
0: Hey, by the way, Jackson, let me just get out in front of this. Please don't make us wear a tux to your wedding. But if you do, I do have one.
1: Yeah, absolutely.
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1: Dear John, I was hoping it wouldn't come to this, but you've left me no choice. I'm leaving. Uncontrolled high blood pressure is really serious, and lately you seem to really not care. I've been there for you since day one, and I know you think I'm gonna keep ticking, but no, my friend, I can quit whenever I want. Why can't we get back to the good times, when we were more active and ate more healthy foods, and you checked on me every once in a while? Is that too much to ask? I don't want to leave, but unless you stop ignoring me, what else am I supposed to do? Remember, when I quit, you quit. Sincerely, your heart.
2: 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Don't let it quit on you. 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
3: Psst. Yeah, you, it's me, your heart. Listen to me. We've got to talk. High blood pressure is serious, and yours? Whoa, what happened to us? We used to be so much more active. But lately, you've been ignoring me. I know you think I'm just gonna keep ticking away forever, but you're wrong. You can do so much more to control your high blood pressure. Doing the minimum isn't doing enough. I'm under a lot of pressure and can quit whenever I want. Bet you didn't know that. But I like my job. Just treat me better. Check on me. Give me something green to nibble on every once in a while. And maybe we can do some exercise on occasion. Let's get to it. After all, we're in this together.
4: Listen to your heart. Don't let it quit on you. High blood pressure can lead to a stroke, heart attack, or death. Get your blood pressure to a healthy range before it's too late. Find out how at heart.org/bloodpressure. Check, change, control. A message from the American Heart Association, the American Stroke Association, and the Ad Council.